0: That is stmichaelscathedral.org. 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We would love to meet you.
1: A growing number of medical schools and organizations signing a pledge to increase nutrition requirements in their curriculum.
2: Several medical school accreditors and medical organizations are pledging to incorporate at least 40 hours of nutrition education in their graduation requirements as part of a push from the Department of Health and Human Services.
3: It will shape what students learn, what physicians master, what licensing boards assess, and ultimately how patients receive care.
2: HHS Secretary Robert F. Kennedy Jr. says 19 additional medical schools are also signing on to the Nutrition Education Pledge. Kennedy says to improve health outcomes, medical schools must continue improving emerging science about nutrition. In Washington, Jared Halpern, Fox News.
1: The head of the World Health Organization says a closed border should reopen despite the spread of Ebola.
4: Uganda temporarily shut its border with the Democratic Republic of Congo last month in an attempt to limit the spread of Ebola. The DRC is where the current outbreak is most prevalent, with more than 500 recorded infections. Uganda has reported 19 confirmed cases. World Health Organization Director General Tedros Adhanom Ghebreyesus is visiting Uganda. Speaking at an Ebola isolation unit, he told reporters while the initial decision to close the border was sound, blanket travel restrictions don't work. The WHO has declared the outbreak a public health emergency of international concern. Jonathan Savage, Fox News.
1: Reality TV stars Todd and Julie Chrisley are suing one of their former defense attorneys, accusing him of legal malpractice, claiming it led to their imprisonment and damaged their reputations. The couple was convicted in 2022 on charges including bank fraud and tax evasion. Todd Chrisley received a 12-year sentence. Julie Chrisley got 7 years. Both were pardoned by President Trump. I'm Lee Silasera. This is Fox News.
5: 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Do have an accident on westbound I-84 at the Flying White. It's in the left shoulder, not really causing any problems there because traffic is really light through that area right now. Outbound connector back to normal speeds. Got a little bit of slowing on the freeway from the Y to 5 Mile. Seems pretty heavy traffic from Eagle Road all the way through the Garrity exit. Beginning tomorrow, Black Cat going to be closed between Franklin and View Place north of I-84 till June 23rd, and expect nighttime lane closures on I-84 between Garrity and 10 Mile while ITD begins milling and paving work.
6: Weather from the CBS 2 Weather Center.
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5: From the CBS 2 Weather Center, we'll have a few showers overnight. Could still be raining for your morning commute tomorrow. Could even have some scattered thunderstorms. Tomorrow's high is around 71, cooling to 69 on Wednesday with mostly sunny and breezy conditions. It'll really start warming up as we move toward the weekend with highs climbing to the upper 80s.
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1: The new list of 31 recognized religions will provide chaplains with clear, readily available information that will better enable them to anticipate the religious support needs of service members.
11: If you're talking about it,
12: 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The Department of Defense revising its list of religious codes, no longer designating the Church of Jesus Christ of Latter-day Saints as Christians.
11: We're talking about it.
13: The Pentagon has now revised its list of faith groups that previously excluded the Church of Jesus Christ of Latter-day Saints from having a Christian designation.
9: This is the Nate Shellman Show on the News and Talk of Idaho, KBOI, Boise.
14: Yeah, for those of you that don't talk religion or politics, we don't play by those rules here. We take that third rail of discussion and we grab it as hard as we can, and at times we lick it. That's what we do here. And if that's uncomfortable, just imagine the discussions we have. That is the foundation of this program. It's a little uncomfortable. Let's have some fun with it. Mormons and non-Mormons, I call on you all. I've read something. recently. Maybe it's a handful of people. People that think the LDS are Christian and people who think the LDS aren't Christian. And I've read those statements long before the Department of Defense decided to categorize or recategorize who's a religion and who has what rights and so on and so forth. Are the LDS Christian or not? And who better to make this choice than who better to make this decision than the U.S. Department of Defense, whose, let's face it, their ultimate job is to protect us by killing others? Who else better should be in charge of categorizing religions? Gotta know which headstone goes up. Want to make sure we get that right. Do we give them last rites? Are they wine or no wine? Are they bacon or no bacon?
15: At the end, don't you get a free pass?
14: We don't know. We think, but we don't know. I've never died before.
15: Just give everyone a shot of wine, a stick of bacon, cover your bases.
14: Here's wine, here's some bacon, and here's some Dr. Pepper. I don't know. Here's something for everyone.
15: Dr. Pepper Zero, if you're into that.
14: I'm serious, though. This has been a discussion. And I'm not saying this. I am not saying this to poke fun at. I know there's a number of you out there who love talking religion. You love talking about everybody else's religion, really. Not so much yours, but you love... I mean, we judge. We all judge. I know somebody somewhere once said, judge not, lest ye be judged. But we all do it. And some of us make a damn good career out of it. Some of us do it in passing. We judge everyone we see. And if you say you don't, you're not being 100% truthful with yourself. You are bearing false witness upon yourself. Unless you actually are a good human being and you don't judge. In which case, can't stand people like you. I can't stand people who say they don't judge, but they judge.
15: What? Why are you looking at me like that?
14: Why are you sitting there with that cherubic smile on your face? Like you're about to step into the realm of I don't judge.
15: Oh, I absolutely judge.
14: I was going to say.
15: Are you kidding? I'm basically judging McJudgerson.
14: Uh-huh.
15: Like publicly on this air. I've judged Nate. I've judged you. I told someone the other day that what they said was stupid. You told me not to judge them and not to call them stupid. And I said I didn't think they were stupid. I just thought what they said was stupid. So, you know, on the road to judging for a living as well, I guess.
14: I've called you. I've said shut your whore mouth.
15: Yeah.
14: And you're not even a whore.
15: No, I'm not. It made people really angry. By the way, the Pentagon solution to this is maybe one of my favorite, government solutions. Because it felt very, okay, fine. If you're gonna be mad about something, then no one gets a designation. Because it's not like they added Christian to the LDS designation in the list of 31. They actually just took away the word Christian from in front of
14: everybody.
15: Religion.
14: Yeah.
15: So no one gets a designation, which is honestly probably better.
14: Catholics are Christians. I know some of you might disagree with that, but they believe in Jesus Christ. There was a religion I was actually shocked wasn't categorized as Christian. Not here, but I felt this way before. Seventh-day Adventists.
15: Yeah, because they're not creedal Christian. So I actually think that that's why the LDS Church wasn't categorized. So most of the times when you categorize, welcome to theology with Sophie. Anyways, most of the time when you categorize Christians,
14: hold on, her qualifications. Christians. Just so you know, she goes to church a lot more than I do. She works at a church.
15: I also have Google.com. Anyways, a lot of times when we say Christian, it's the creedal Christians, right? So it's the Nicene Creed. It's all these things that, as a church, very church, big C, like everyone, not your specific church. I'm not being judgy here. A very, very long time ago, the church voted on these things we believe in, and there's three creeds, and anyone who follows those are creedal Christians. So that's your Catholics, your Anglicans, your non-denominationals, your Presbyterians. Baptists actually aren't creedal Christians.
14: But they are Christian.
15: Yeah, sure.
14: Yeah.
15: And so the LDS Church is not considered creedal Christian, and so they weren't there. Seventh-day Adventists are also not considered creedal Christians, and neither are Jehovah's Witnesses. Because none of those churches actually follow the creed. So a lot of times that's why something gets a Christian designation versus a non-Christian designation.
14: If you are LDS, 208-336-3700. If you are currently a member of the Church of Jesus Christ of Latter-day Saints.
15: We'll get you the script.
14: Yep, thanks. We only broadcast the darn conference, Music and the Spoken Word. I think I'd pick up a couple things. If you are a former member of the Church of Jesus Christ of Latter-day Saints, 208-336-3700. If you are neither, 208-336-3700. Because people are very passionate about the religions and who makes up what. And I've noticed something for years. And there are a number of people out there who do not consider the LDS Christian. Huh. Thing is I've never cared enough to ask why. Never cared enough about anybody else's who wasn't a member. The thing is, the people that considered LDS not Christian weren't LDS. So I never thought to ask them why, because it. But if you're a member of the church, if you're a member of that church, what makes you Christian? If you're not a member of the church, what makes them not Christian? Do you consider them Christian? Or, more importantly, do you care with the Department of Defense and how they categorize religions? Because this was a topic last week that we passed on.
16: A memo published by Military.com says the new list of 31 recognized religions will provide chaplains with clear, readily available information that will better enable them to anticipate the religious support needs of service members and to provide religious support activities that align with service members' personal faith and practices. The list includes agnostics, Buddhists, Hindus, Muslims, Judaism, Sikh, and a wide range of Christian-based groups, including Baptists and Catholics. Secretary of War Pete Hegseth had announced his intention to trim the list of recognized religions earlier this year.
14: And his church isn't even on the list.
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5: 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Baird's Dry Cleaning, Fairview, downtown, and at Eagle and Chittenden. Still got that accident westbound I-4 at the Flying Y in the left shoulder, not causing any problems at all. Got normal speeds on the outbound connector. Pretty normal speeds on the freeway till you get to about Meridian Road. Heavy traffic from there through the Garrity Interchange. The intersection of 12th Avenue and Bannock in downtown Boise closed till the beginning of August. Main Street in downtown Boise closed between 9th and Capitol Boulevard till July 10th. This is part of the 8th Street Improvements Project.
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5: From the CBS 2 Weather Center, we got wet weather on the way, but it won't last long. Scattered showers and thunderstorms tonight and tomorrow morning. Tomorrow will cool off to the low 70s. Wednesday's highs drop to the upper 60s. It'll be breezy on Wednesday as well. Thursday, mostly sunny and 75.
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21: A heavy exchange of fire overnight as the Iranians launched more than two dozen
0: ballistic missiles at Israel.
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22: Nearly a week after Election Day here, an L.A. county says it still has 355,000 mail-in ballots to process.
21: Happens here.
23: One suspect was taken into custody. He was described as being emotionally disturbed.
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24: How did I lose weight? 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
14: ABC 4, Utah.
36: The Department of Defense dropping the Christian designation from the Church of Jesus Christ of Latter-day Saints. The department dropping a new memorandum removing 180 religious faiths from their list. Notably, the list no longer includes atheists, pagans, and Wiccans. As for the LDS Church, though, it remains recognized by the department in the new list, but has been listed outside of the category of Christianity. Now, both of Utah's senators reacting on X. First, Senator Mike Lee saying, quote, "Can anyone tell me why the Church of Jesus Christ of Latter-day Saints was left out of the list of Christian churches?" And Senator John Curtis saying, quote, "Latter-day Saints are among the most patriotic, service-oriented individuals in our country. They are also unequivocally Christian. Just look at who is in the name of the church. It is unacceptable for a government entity to characterize a faith in a manner that contradicts the religion's own foundational tenets. I am working now to ensure a correction is made." End of quote. We've reached out to the church for comment, but they say they do not have a statement to provide at this time.
14: That being said, I've heard other people and watched other people on social media make the same overt claims. Not just a categorical lapse of identity. I mean the overt claim saying Mormons are not Christians. And I've always found that interesting. I'm not Mormon. I don't know every single Mormon out there. I know a bunch, but I don't know every single one of them. I'm sure there's a few that probably shouldn't be Mormon. But then again, I'm the world's worst Catholic. So who am I to judge? Seriously, I'm so bad at being Catholic, I'm half Jewish. Are Mormons Christians? Randy. Is your name Randy?
37: It is.
14: Okay, good. That's so when I say your name, you say hi.
37: Well, it broke up. Sorry.
14: Okay. Randy, are you LDS?
37: I am.
14: Are you Christian?
37: I am.
14: What makes LDS Christians?
37: Well, you just mentioned both of it, and the fact is that we believe that Jesus Christ is the leader of our church, and that's who we say prayers to. I don't know far past that what qualifies somebody one way or the other, but we have been for 175 years, 85 years, something like that.
14: Couple, since you were a little boy, right.
37: Yes. I wasn't born in the church. I'm a convert.
14: Ah, you changed lanes. There was something about it that drew you to it, and you're a part of it now.
37: Exactly.
14: Okay. Now, for those of you who scrunched your face while listening Randy speak, the lines are open to you. See, I'm not gonna have Randy defend either you are or you're not. I mean, there might be some members of the church that don't consider themselves Christians, in which case I'm all ears, because I've never asked that question. But I would love to see somebody have the huevos to put their name to their thoughts, not hide behind a keyboard, not hide behind a monitor, and say that very thing. This is your chance. Randy, appreciate the call.
37: Thank you.
14: 208-336-3700. Let's go back to the LDS lines. Amy Caldwell, listening on 93.1 KBOI. Welcome.
38: Hi, how are you?
14: Oh, you don't care. Amy, what religion are you?
38: I am a member of the Church of Jesus Christ of Latter-day Saints.
14: Okay.
38: And I mean, it's right there in the name, the Church of Jesus Christ. And my definition of a Christian is someone who follows the teachings and lifestyle of Jesus Christ, or they try their best to, right?
14: Okay.
38: And, I mean, that's all our church teaches. I think where people get confused and why there is, because I've, you know, been on social media too, and I've seen all the arguments.
14: Yeah.
38: And people think that because we do read from the Book of Mormon, which is where we get the nickname Mormon, people think that we discount the Bible, which is not true. We study the Bible just as much, and we follow the teachings of the Bible. And so, yes, I would consider us Christian 100%. I mean, if you read
14: Hold on. Amy, you're on a roll, and I don't want to wrap you up. No. Don't go anywhere. Don't hang up the phone. If you have any plans, cancel them, because I want to hear more from you. You seem a lot more interesting than Randy was. Amy's answering a question more after news.
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19: A Better Life with Dr. Sanjay Gupta.
20: If you are struggling with substance abuse, alcohol, pills, whatever it may be, first of all, it's nothing to be ashamed of. We know addiction is a brain disease, and we also know getting into recovery can be tough. Also, in case this helps, I want to tell you about a new study out of Harvard School of Public Health, which found that spiritual belief, the idea of a steady religious practice, had a protective effect from addiction. Experts we talked to told us there were probably a few reasons why this might be the case. Number one, excessive drug and alcohol use would not be the norm in a religious community, and people want to fit in. Two, a belief in a higher power provides people with hope and solace, great foils for addiction. And three, and I think there's some merit to this, regular attendance in a faith community also provides connection. Just like in AA, camaraderie and social support is often what you need. I'm Dr. Sanjay Gupta, helping you live a better life.
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4: Fox News, I'm Tom Graham. President Trump wants the Senate to confirm his acting attorney general to the cabinet on a permanent basis.
7: The White House has officially sent the Senate the nomination of Todd Blanche to be attorney general. Blanche has been the acting AG since early April following the resignation of former attorney general Pam Bondi.
4: Fox's Jared Halpern there. After just one day, the defense team for Carmelo Anthony has rested in his murder trial in Texas. He's accused of killing another high school student, Austin Metcalf.
8: The defense argued that Anthony acted in self-defense and out of fear after Metcalf pushed him first. One of the defense witnesses today was a school police officer. He testified that knives under 5 inches are legal to carry here in Texas.
4: Fox's Brooke Taylor, the case does have racial implications. Anthony is black, Metcalf is white. 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
10: 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Busy on the freeway from Meridian Road through the Garrity Interchange. Things looking pretty good, though, for the Monday evening commute. Expect nighttime lane closures on I-84 between Garrity and 10 Mile while ITD begins milling and paving work. And Pollard Lane is closed between Beacon Light and Broken Arrow Street until Friday.
0: Weather from the CBS 2 Weather Center.
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10: From the CBS 2 Weather Center, showers and thunderstorms move through the valley tonight and tomorrow. Tomorrow's highs drop back to the low 70s. Wednesday should be mostly sunny, breezy, with highs in the upper 60s. Thursday will warm to the mid to upper 70s.
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21: Mormons are not Christians, according to the U.S. federal government. The Department of Defense revising its list of religious codes, no longer designating the Church of Jesus Christ of Latter-day Saints as Christians. The Pentagon says the change is meant to help chaplains. Mormons, though, and Utah senators are now demanding that the military rectify that change.
14: Who's in charge of granting people or categorizing religions as Christian versus non-Christian? Who's in charge of that? I'm just asking. Who's in charge? I mean, seriously, think about that question for just a second. Whose job should it be to categorize what religion goes in the Christian pile, and what religion goes in the non-Christian pile, and what religion goes in, I mean, and then you got your Jews, and then you got your Muslims, and then you got your Wiccans, then you got your Seventh-day Adventists and your Jehovah's Witnesses. Are they Christian? They not Christian. I mean, you know, who's in charge? Who's in charge? Is it like a parade? I'm asking a real question, because people, I mean, for as ticked as LDS get, people have been strongly affected, concerned. I get a text message here. Now, I have a Mormon on hold, but I guess, sorry, member of the Church of Jesus Christ of Latter-day Saints. And I get a message here that says, no, the LDS is not Christian. Hold on one second here. Hey, Amy, I need your help with this, because I'm sure this isn't the first. Amy, you're LDS, right?
1: Yes.
14: Just want to make sure I hit the right line. Okay. No, the LDS is not Christian. This is a text message. And by the way, Amy doesn't speak on behalf of the LDS church. She's just a member of the church. Right? Just making sure. Okay, yeah, okay, okay, okay. She's Mormon enough to call this show and call herself Mormon, which is pretty much, she's an expert in herself. No, the LDS is not Christian because they follow the Book of Mormon. There are things in that book that disqualifies them. Now, Amy, I'll be the first one to tell you, I have a copy of the Book of Mormon. The book. I have it for reference in case somebody wants to show me a passage that's more likely been bastardized and not taken from the book. So I have the book right there. By the way, I also have the Old Testament, New Testament. Yes, yeah, all kinds of stuff. But I'm sure this is something that you've heard before.
1: Yeah.
14: Okay. How do you respond?
1: Right on the cover of the Book of Mormon, it says it's another testament of Jesus Christ.
14: Okay.
1: And like I said, people think that, we only follow the Book of Mormon and that we discount the Bible, which is false. We read them side by side and together. And I believe in the Bible to be the Word of God just as much. The difference is, and you said you haven't read it, correct?
14: Correct. I have it for reference. I don't do the whole front to back thing because everybody that says they do hasn't. Yeah. So
1: basically it's just, it takes place in a different part of the world. So like the Bible is, in the eastern side of the world where the Book of Mormon takes place in like ancient early America, the Americas and,
14: New York.
1: There's more geographic to that, but
14: the current day New York. But,
1: right. Yeah.
14: Yeah.
1: And I think it even down south more than that. Like I said, the Americas.
14: Okay.
1: but like I said, it's another testament of Jesus Christ. If you do read through it, it really does go hand in hand with the Bible, the teachings and the, the following of Jesus Christ. We do believe him to be our Lord and Savior and, the only way back to heaven, our Father. And, I don't know. I feel like that defines Christianity as a whole, though.
14: Amy, take a breath. Here's the thing. Take a breath. First of all, I give you credit for calling in and saying, oh, there's a fight, and I'm going to insert myself into this. There's a discussion, and I'm going to insert myself into this. But I love that you still said, wait a second, I'll stick up for the church that I'm a part of, because there's only been two Mormons that have called in. Now, I know there's more than two Mormons listening. Now, there's at least three. So, Amy, I love you. I'm serious. I give you credit for guts. And the thing is I just... If I were to tell you how much I didn't care whether you were Christian, categorized Christian or not, you understand what I mean by that?
1: Yes, I think so, yeah.
14: Okay, is that offensive to you?
1: No, I think the only time that it bothers me is when people, because we are so passionate about our love for Jesus Christ, and when people discredit that and say that, oh, we don't believe in the same Jesus or something,
14: Right. Interesting. They try to, so you feel like others try to minimize you.
1: Yeah, a little bit.
14: Okay. Yeah. I mean, nobody's safe. So.
1: I mean, I'm not offended. You can't convince a lot. It's like, okay, believe what you want to believe.
14: I know Jews that try to out-Jew other Jews. I know Catholics that try to out-Catholic other Catholics. I know Baptists that try to out-Baptist other Baptists. Who is the best Mormon in your ward, Amy? Who's the best? Who's the most Mormon in your ward?
1: Oh, I don't know.
14: Yeah, but you know what I mean? There's people running for that mythical title.
1: Sure.
14: Yeah.
1: Sure.
14: And there's every church has one. Every church, every church house, every meeting place, everyone has that person, Karen or Brad, depending on which church you're in.
1: Yeah, sure.
14: Might be Higham, who knows? But yeah, every church has. Amy, appreciate the call. 208-336-3700. Now, this was just a categorization done by the Department of Defense. They made a list, put it out, and Sophie noticed it Friday and said, we should talk about this. I said, well, I mean, why not? It is your wedding week. She was right. Should have talked about it on Friday. Sophie was right. Now, however, the breadth of discussion that has happened this past weekend, neither one of us knew was going to happen. But as it turns out, hindsight shows that Sophie was correct. I'm saying this for the purposes of playback and podcast. It's now on the record.
2: Aw, thank you. That's so sweet.
14: Also, that is the cheapest wedding gift I could have thought of getting you.
2: Yeah, but now I can play it on repeat every time I'm right and you don't want to say it.
14: Uh-huh,
2: so,
14: Peyton, Nampa. Peyton, what religion are you? You heathen.
5: Hello, can you hear me?
14: No. What religion are you?
5: I'm a Christian.
14: You're a Christian. Like what flavor? What brand? Just non-denominational or
5: Catholic.
14: What's that now?
5: I was brought up Catholic.
14: You were brought up Catholic. What are you now?
5: More non-denominational.
14: Okay, all right.
5: I'm calling my dog down. He's on another one.
14: That's okay. Is your dog Christian?
5: I think he would identify as Christian, of course.
14: I don't know. He's acting up now that we're talking about Christians and Jesus and stuff. So there might be a demon in your dog. I'm just saying.
5: Yeah, you're telling me.
14: Does it matter to you who gets categorized as Christian or not by the U.S. Department of Defense?
5: You know, to me, it doesn't really matter, but, you know, I guess it does make me wonder about what kind of, does it have any ramifications for, you know, service members or anything like that? I think, you know, that would be a question I have. But, you know, the reason I called is because I could see why they would categorize it outside of Christianity, and the only thing that comes
14: to mind. Don't read ahead, I haven't gotten there yet.
5: Oh, okay.
14: Damn it. You were that guy in church. You would read all the passages. You're the guy. No, you're the guy. This is, I don't know if every church has this. Catholics have this where you can read the first, second reading and then go ahead and read the responsorial psalm and then read the third reading. You can't read the homily, but, although I wish we could sometimes, but you would read ahead and then hit the bathroom, wouldn't you?
5: Maybe.
14: Uh-huh. I know people like you. I know. I'm here with other people, but I'm going to read ahead because this is going too damn slow. Do you categorize LDS as Christians?
5: I would segment it as its own religion. So I'd categorize them as Mormons or LDS.
14: Okay, so the answer then would be no.
5: Correct. Yeah, that's what I'm saying. I don't disagree with them, being segmented outside of Christianity.
14: Who gives you that right? Who gives you, lapsed Catholic, you non-denominational Christian, what gives you the ability to determine who is and who is not Christian?
5: Because I believe Jesus Christ is the one and true only prophet.
14: Okay.
5: And as far as I believe Mormonism, to believe Joseph Smith is another prophet. And I do also believe that they categorize their president, their current president, as a prophet. And
14: higher than Jesus?
5: In my opinion, Christianity believes that Jesus Christ is the one and true only prophet. And you would follow his teachings and, you know, hold those above all others. And it's, you know, my understanding, I'm not a full-fledged, you know, knowledgeable Mormon, but it's my understanding that they believe Joseph Smith was a prophet,
14: mm-hmm.
5: that they do call their president a prophet. And to me, that is contrary to how I was taught what Christianity is.
14: Ah, how and you so, were taught.
5: Correct.
14: Okay.
5: Yeah.
14: Okay.
5: I don't claim to be any, you know, omnipotent voice on this matter, but I did think that I'd throw a hat in the ring.
14: You know what, man? I can appreciate that. Because there are people that have, and this is why we have, you know, this is the Ask a Mormon segment. Because to find that Mormon would be, listen, the line would be out the door. Who wants to be the Mormon to ask and to answer all the Mormony questions? It's Jews will do it for a price. So, and I don't know what our budget is. So, and then I got to go through the Catholics, and then it's a thing. It's a whole thing, and every Every manager I have and every advertiser we have, they clinch just a little bit when I talk religion. And I love talking religion. Yeah. Because everyone's an expert, except none of us are. So,
5: no one wants to make anybody mad.
14: Well, that's true. Except me. I make a damn good career out of it. But I'm not having this discussion to make people mad. I'm having it because it's a great discussion to have.
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20: How often do you stop to wonder whether you should share something that's revealing, maybe even embarrassing, with a partner, a friend, or even your boss? In her new book called Revealing, The Underrated Power of Oversharing, behavioral scientist Leslie John says doing just that can help you deepen relationships that are vital to your life. We need people to trust us in order to get things like love, friendship, and career success. That's what she told us. When you make yourself vulnerable by revealing something sensitive, it does make other people trust you. In turn, when you ask someone to reveal something about themselves, showing that interest will generally lead someone to like you more. Why? Because people like to be asked about themselves, she says. It also signals that they are discriminating and choosy, but in a good way. I'm Dr. Sanjay Gupta, helping you live a better life.
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1: We begin this afternoon with breaking news. The Pentagon has now revised its list of faith groups that previously excluded the Church of Jesus Christ of Latter-day Saints from having a Christian designation. The new list no longer categorizes religious affiliations as Christian. Instead, each recognized faith is assigned its own code. The change comes after a memorandum released Saturday listed the Church of Jesus Christ of Latter-day Saints without a Christian designation, prompting reaction from several Utah leaders. Meantime, the Pentagon releasing this statement saying, quote, "The Pentagon's job is not to adjudicate theological debates."
2: And now people have taken this opportunity to kick in the door and have a name-calling session on the LDS Church, which is not the entire purpose of this. Let's see here. There was a guy named Josh that called in that hung up. Weenie. If your name's Josh and you were on hold for a little, 208-336-3711, because I know he's LDS. Other people claim to be LDS. Let's see here. Let me get Rue in Nampa. Rue.
3: Okay.
2: Am I pronouncing that right?
3: Hi, Nate. Yep.
2: Okay.
3: R-U-E. Yeah.
2: Okay.
3: Hold on. Go ahead.
2: So I got a text message, and I want to read it to you.
3: Okay.
2: This is from Mike in Midvale. "The nature of God, Christianity, believes in one God who's existed internally in three distinct persons, the Father, the Son, the Holy Spirit. God's purely spirit, has no physical body. Mormonism believes that God the Father, Jesus Christ, and the Holy Ghost are three distinct separate individuals. First question, is that true?"
3: Yes, it is.
2: Okay.
3: "And he is not a prophet. Jesus Christ is the Son of God."
2: Are you a Christian?
3: Yes, I am.
2: Okay. Did it bother you when you found out the Department of Defense left you out of that heading?
3: I thought they were idiots.
2: Okay. Now they're taking it away from everybody. Now it's just, which might be the easiest, you know, just Catholic, Baptist, you know, LDS, so on and so forth. You good with that?
3: Well, let me explain something, too. So we served a mission in Annapolis, Maryland, and we helped the military relations couple that was assigned there to the Naval Academy.
2: Mm-hmm.
3: And whenever that one of your callers said that having a designation has no effect on members of the military, it does, because the chaplains that help our military members that participate in religions, they need to be trained in whatever the beliefs are of that religion. And so if you decategorize a religion as non-Christian, then that limits their ability to get help from a chaplain.
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9: I don't need to hear anything from anybody. There's too much riding on my mind being locked in. Play offense, not defense. If you play hard and you play the game right, nobody really gets on you. They're going to boo you here and there, but if you show them that you care and that you're playing hard, that's what you need to do. Just play the game one way. You hit a ball in the gap, run. Boom.

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0: My name is Sean, and I am the Dean at St. Michael's Episcopal Cathedral in Boise, where we love summer, and we know that you love it too. 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We would love to meet you.
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4: She advances. I'm Lisa LaSera, Fox News. Progressive Los Angeles City Council Mayor Lethia Rahman has claimed the second spot in the runoff for mayor.
5: The 44-year-old will face fellow Democrat incumbent Karen Bass, a 72-year-old former congresswoman who was first elected L.A. mayor in 2022. But Bass has faced a string of backlash over last year's deadly wildfires. A rep for Bass saying in a statement, a campaign against Nithya Rahman, who allows encampments near schools and cuts the police force, is one Mayor Bass looks forward to winning.
4: Fox's Christian Goodwin in L.A., Republican Spencer Pratt, who gained a lot of attention after attacking Mayor Bass's response to the L.A. fires, is out of the running. Israel and Iran appear to pause strikes after a weekend of battles.
6: But it's unclear if the fighting will stop for good. Iranian leaders have said any deals they make will be contingent on an end to fighting in southern Lebanon between Israel and Hezbollah. But today, the IDF continued their campaign in southern Lebanon against Iranian-backed Hezbollah, which has been launching rockets into northern Israel.
4: Fox's Max Gordon in Dubai. This comes as President Trump and Israeli Prime Minister Benjamin Netanyahu appear to be at odds over the conflict, with President Trump saying Israel could end up fighting alone if it goes back to the war with Iran. And President Trump wants the Senate to confirm his acting attorney general to the cabinet on a permanent basis.
7: The White House has officially sent the Senate the nomination of Todd Blanche to be Attorney General. Blanche has been the acting AG since early April, following the resignation of former Attorney General Pam Bondi. Blanche was confirmed as the Deputy Attorney General last year, largely along party lines. Since his elevation, he has defended a Justice Department settlement that would have established an anti-weaponization compensation fund that has been put on hold amid bipartisan backlash.
4: Fox's Jared Halpern in Washington. 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
0: My name is Sean, and I am the Dean at St. Michael's Episcopal Cathedral in Boise, where we love summer, and we know that you love it too. 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
1: Court appearance for the soldier accused of using insider information about Venezuela to make money on prediction markets.
2: In April, Gannon Ken Van Dyke pled not guilty to charges he used his knowledge as an army soldier about U.S. action in Venezuela to place bets on Polymarket. Today, he appeared in court for a pretrial hearing at which future court dates were set up. Van Dyke is accused of using the prediction betting platform Polymarket to make more than $400,000 over the arrest of Venezuela's leader, Nicolas Maduro. Outside court, Van Dyke's attorney said his client did not have a say over the events that happened and that only the president did. Van Dyke's accused of violating non-disclosure agreements he signed in the army to violate the Commodity Exchange Act, commit wire fraud, and one count of unlawful monetary transaction. Jessica Rosenthal, Fox News.
1: Nearly a year after his death, the Clearwater, Florida Police Department has found Hulk Hogan died of natural causes. The department releasing a 70-page report on Hogan's death, saying there's no evidence to indicate any criminal wrongdoing related to his death. An emergency response in Texas after more flesh-eating screwworm flies have been discovered, threatening a multi-billion dollar cattle industry.
3: Texas Governor Greg Abbott activating the state's Emergency Operations Center and mobilizing multiple agencies to combat the reemergence of the New World screwworm, a highly destructive livestock pest not seen since the 1960s. With now four confirmed cases in about a week, hundreds of miles apart in Texas. According to the USDA, the screwworm, a parasitic fly, is dangerous because, unlike other flies, its larvae or maggots eat live flesh, which could threaten the nation's cattle industry. The state urging Texas ranchers and residents to inspect their animals daily. Jeff Manasso, Fox News.
1: Wall Street, some stocks recovered part of last week's losses. The Dow lost 80, the Nasdaq up 220, the S&P plus 21. I'm Lee Silasara. This is Fox News.
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6: A day of back and forth strikes between Israel and Iran threatened to throw the Middle East back into full-scale war.
5: When you need to know.
3: The USDA confirming two new screwworm cases found in a calf and a dog hundreds of miles apart in Texas.
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7: A White House spokesperson calls the lawsuit obstructionist, baseless, and dilatory.
5: What happens next?
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0: truth is it's the Arab countries, Turkey, and Pakistan that want us. It's not all the Arab countries. It's certain of the Arab countries, Turkey and Pakistan, that want us to prevent Israel from wiping out the Iranian regime. And it's not Israel. That's the truth. So, there we go. All right. Let's see here. President has a red line, though, when it comes to Iran. He told Meet the Depressed before he rightly walked out on that. That Kristen Welker is a disgrace and a disaster. To invite the president like that, and basically to act like you're some kind of a Democrat operative. We'll get into that more in a little bit. I already posted on it, but listen to this. Cut three, go.
1: I want to know what your red line is. What would trigger you to restart military action? Would it be Iran killing more American citizens?
2: Well, certainly that would be something that I would think about very seriously. But my red line would be if I think I wasn't going to make a deal, or if I wasn't going to make a deal fast enough. So we're having very good negotiations with the people that are leading the country now. It's the third group that we've been dealing with. And they are different, and you could say it's regime change, actually, because these are very different people. I find would be more rational, very smart.
0: See, I don't get that. More rational. What does that mean? They're firing missiles. They're attacking the Arab countries. They're attacking Israel. They're supporting Hezbollah to attack Israel, to attack the people in Lebanon. I'm not sure I understand what that means. Moderate ceasefire. I don't know what that means either. Go ahead.
2: I don't want the names, but you know who they are. I mean, they're leaders. They're respected. Respected by the people that have to respect them. They are calling the shots. We know that because we see it through various tests.
0: Now, I'm going to tell you something. In the book I wrote on freedom of the press, there was a long interview that Ben Rhodes, he was the deputy national security advisor, but very much the point of the spear in negotiating the Obama nuclear deal with Iran. He was bragging about the fact how they gave talking points to the press and controlled the press. And the core issue was to convince them that the president of Iran was a moderate, as opposed to the IRGC, which is the hardliners. And that we either make a deal now with this moderate president of Iran, where the hardliners are going to take over. He said it was a complete farce. There were no moderates. There were no moderates. He sold that bill of goods to the American people. I have it in my book. Unfreedom of the Press is one of the great scams in media history. Now we're being told about moderates versus hardliners. They're all hardliners. Moderates don't get to live. They don't survive. That's a fantasy. That's performative art on the side of the Iranians. They're all hardliners. 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
5: I'm Tom Rigotti. The general election for Los Angeles mayor is now set. Fox's Kristen Goodwin reports.
6: Progressive LA City Council member Nithya Raman securing the second spot in the November runoff for Los Angeles mayor, advancing over former reality star Spencer Pratt, a registered Republican. Raman was elected to the council with the support of the Democratic Socialists of America. The 44-year-old will face fellow Democrat incumbent Karen Bass.
5: The defense rests in the trial of Carmelo Anthony, who's charged in the stabbing death of fellow high school student Austin Metcalf at a track meet last year.
7: Investigators say the confrontation began after Anthony sat under a tent belonging to Metcalf's team. The defense argued that Anthony acted in self-defense and out of fear after Metcalf pushed him first.
5: That's Fox's Brooke Taylor in McKinney, Texas. 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
8: Happens here.
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4: I'm Lisa LaSera, Fox News. Vice President J.D. Vance is saying Iran wants to negotiate even after a weekend of exchanging fire with Israel.
5: The Iranians don't want this war to continue. It's not in their best interest. And I think they're coming to the table, putting some real things on the table. We're, of course, going to verify it. But if we get to this deal, it's going to be a home run win for the American people.
4: On Fox's Jesse Waters Primetime, this coming after President Trump warned Israel to not strike Beirut in its battle with Hezbollah, or they could end up fighting Iran alone. The stage is set for the runoff election for Los Angeles mayor.
6: Progressive LA City Council member Nithya Raman securing the second spot in the November runoff for Los Angeles mayor, advancing over former reality star Spencer Pratt, a registered Republican. Raman was elected to the council with the support of the Democratic Socialists of America.
4: Fox's Kristen Goodwin in LA. A data sharing deal between the IRS and ICE is raising concerns from a government watchdog.
7: The Treasury Department Inspector General says ICE may have put some taxpayer information at risk when it collected the data for immigration investigations. The IG report, published last week, says when the IRS agreed to give taxpayer records to ICE as a way to cross-check names and addresses of immigrants in the country illegally, results were often mismatched, incomplete, or inaccurate. The agreement is also at the center of multiple lawsuits against both the IRS and ICE. The Treasury Inspector General does not provide recommendations in its report, but says concerns will be shared with the Department of Homeland Security.
4: Fox's Jared Halpern. A federal appeals court has ruled Alabama's use of nitrogen gas for executions needs more study of whether it violates a constitutional ban on cruel and unusual punishment. It's coming days before a scheduled execution by that method. The execution method was first used in Alabama in 2024. 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
8: How did I lose weight? 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It's not intended to diagnose, treat, cure, or prevent any disease. It's not

0: know what, ladies and gentlemen, it really is inspiring when you're free to speak the truth, your beliefs based on values and experience and morals, when you don't owe your conscience or your life to anybody else, no business, nobody else. 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
3: News, I'm Ted Linder. As the conflict with Iran and negotiations continue, Vice President J.D. Vance on Fox responding to concerns that Iran would, quote, keep playing their games rather than coming to a deal with the U.S.
4: Well, let's be honest, Jesse. The Iranians don't want this war to continue. It's not in their best interest. And I think they're coming to the table, putting some real things on the table. We're, of course, going to verify it. But if we get to this deal, it's going to be a home run win for the American people.
3: Democrats continuing to criticize the Trump administration for their efforts in the conflict, saying it's costing the American people high gas and oil prices. The election for LA mayor in November is now set.
5: Ballot dumps over the weekend pushed progressive councilwoman Nithya Raman ahead of Spencer Pratt. She'll advance to the runoff in November against Democratic incumbent Mayor Karen Bass.
3: That's Fox's Matt Finn. 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

0: L.A. mayor's runoff is set. I'm Lisa Lucera, Fox News. Progressive Nithya Raman has secured her spot, defeating Republican Spencer Pratt. He'll face incumbent Democrat Karen Bass.
1: Raman responded essentially saying that their fight continues, and Bass's campaign was already on the attack after Raman pushed ahead of Spencer Pratt by about 3,000 votes after ballot dumps over the weekend. Bass's campaign said, quote, a campaign against Nithya Raman, who allows encampments near schools and cuts the police force, is one Mayor Bass is looking forward to winning.
0: Fox's Christina Coleman in L.A. They're still counting votes in the California governor's race. Democrat and former HHS Secretary Javier Becerra was declared the winner last week. Current tallies have Trump-endorsed Republican Steve Hilton leading billionaire Tom Steyer. Negotiations appear to have stalled, but Vice President J.D. Vance says he believes Iran wants to make a deal.
2: The Iranians don't want this war to continue. It's not in their best interest, and I think they're coming to the table, putting some real things on the table. We're of course going to verify it, but if we get to this deal, it's going to be a home run win for the American people.
0: On Fox's Jesse Waters Primetime, this coming as Iran and Israel exchanged fire over the weekend, with President Trump warning Israel to not target Beirut when going after Hezbollah in Lebanon. The House had to vote on a measure that would fund ICE and Customs and Border Protection after passed the Senate today. House Democratic Leader Hakeem Jeffries says Democrats oppose it.
3: We believe that taxpayer dollars should be used to make life more affordable for the American people, not give ICE another $70 billion blank check.
0: The passage of the bill was delayed in the Senate after several Republicans broke ranks over a proposed anti-weaponization fund, which has since been scrapped. 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
5: 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We would love to meet you.
0: The manhunt in day three after a mass shooting at a street festival in Toledo.
6: Police in Toledo looking for possibly two suspects who they think may have been shooting at each other, who hit and injured 12 people at a street festival Saturday.
7: We have every confidence in the police department. We have every confidence that they will find and be able to arrest the individuals who participated in this.
6: Ohio Governor Mike DeWine, for now, police say they're tracking multiple leads. They're also urging festival goers to come forward with any photos or videos that may have caught a glimpse of the suspects. Jeff Manasso, Fox News.
0: The Vatican says Pope Leo has met with six survivors of clergy sexual abuse in Madrid and vowed to consider their suggestions for how the Catholic Church can improve its response to the crisis. The meeting followed in the tradition of Pope's meeting with abuse survivors during their foreign trips. It lasted about an hour. A judge ruling an NCAA quarterback is cleared to play despite allegations he engaged in illicit sports betting.

0: acceptance. Tom Graham, Fox News.
1: I'm Sue Guzman. 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

trial of Carmelo Anthony in the murder of Austin Metcalf. Witness after witness now has taken the stand to suggest Carmelo Anthony provoked what ended up being murder. Spencer Pratt has fallen to third in L.A. as ballots just keep trickling in. Another couple weeks, and they'll assure that no Republican is in the runoff for the mayor of Los Angeles. And Governor Tim Walz and Attorney General Keith Ellison, now implicated in fraud in Minnesota.

0: It is Will Kane Country, streaming live at the Will Kane Country YouTube channel, the Will Kane Facebook page, always here for you to follow at Spotify or on Apple. So, Tinfoil Pat, 2 days, Dan, we are in, day four. I think we're in day four of the trial. Why are you upside down, Pat?
1: What's happening, right?
0: Why are you upside? What is going on?
2: I've been trying to mess with my background. I couldn't get it right, and then it just went back.
1: Have you zoomed upside before? Down.
0: This is disorienting. You're upside down.
2: I'm gonna figure it out.
1: Well, don't let it distract you, Will.
0: This isn't on purpose. Every day you've been showing up with a different background. Are you telling me this is not on purpose?
2: No. This is, I couldn't get the background to work.
1: I assure you it's not.
2: I disappeared, and then I was trying to get the background to work, and then it flipped me upside down.
0: This is incredibly disorienting. I apologize to everyone on Facebook or on YouTube. If you're listening on Spotify, Apple, or radio, congratulations, because this is not easy.
1: It's a new low.
0: Just look at somebody on your screen who is upside down. Yeah, it's a new low.
1: Oh, there we go.
0: It's a metaphor.
2: Oh, there we go. I fixed it. Okay, we're good. Whew, that was a close one.
0: You did that on purpose. Are you doing a bit?
2: I didn't even know. I didn't
0: what
2: even know
0: bit are
2: do
0: you
2: it.
0: Doing?
1: So he, we about? Didn't, we didn't have it right before, and then we fixed it, and then we told him to have it be a bit. So yeah, a little bit.
0: Okay.
2: It was a thing, though.
0: It's not as funny now. It's a bit.
1: Damn it.
0: Maybe it's a good metaphor. Maybe. Day four of the trial of Carmelo Anthony and the murder of Austin Metcalf. It began last week. It continued over the weekend. They conducted trial on Saturday. The prosecution rested its case over the weekend. I think they called something like 17 witnesses, I believe. Not 100% sure on that number. It included the medical examiner. So when the medical examiner was brought in to testify, anyone who didn't want to hear this was invited to leave. Austin Metcalf's family left. Carmelo Anthony's mother left. It was apparently incredibly gruesome. It was not easy to watch, not easy to hear, not easy to see. Medical examiner described a stab wound to Austin Metcalf's chest that went through his sternum and pierced his heart. A two-inch gaping wound. Every witness you'll hear that has testified has talked about how quickly, like, blood was, and I don't mean to, indulge in the gory details, but to some extent, if you avoid it, you're not doing a service to coming to a rational and just decision. That's for the jurors in the room who were shown these images. Apparently, they were shown them up close so that the gallery didn't see it. I don't know if it was on an iPad or what it was, but they were handed something to see it. They all had to lean in and see this stuff. One of the jurors apparently covered their mouth. You heard testimony, tons of testimony from kids about how quickly, blood was everywhere, and how quickly Austin Metcalf went down and how quickly he was out. Yeah, one of the coaches got to him pretty quick, took off his sweatshirt, tried to stop the bleeding with that sweatshirt. But the medical examiner testified it was an unsurvivable wound, that you can't be stabbed in the heart like that and recover. Kind of did make me wonder. I haven't seen an image of the pocket knife. It's described as a folding knife you usually think of as a pocket knife. I mean, I haven't seen a photo of how big this blade was, but I'd be very curious, even if it's a folding blade, how big this thing was. Yeah, see if that's out there, Dan. I'd be real curious to see how big that blade is.
1: Yeah, I'm looking at it now. But it looks like one of those kind of switch type blades where it, like a 4-inch maybe. I'm seeing.
0: Can you throw it up?
1: I'll find it. Yeah.
3: Google AI says 3.5 inch
1: blade. I'll find it. One sec.
0: A 3.5 inch blade. That's pretty big, you know, for a pocket knife. I mean, that's not a pocket knife, really. What's that?
2: Nothing.
0: Like, you think of a folding knife, pocket knife, and you really think about, I guess maybe 3.5 inches is what it folds itself into. Yeah, I'm not sure. But they called, I don't know how many students that were in the tent and around the situation that day, and they almost all testified. Mary Ann Martinez is in the courtroom. She is reporting for the Daily Mail. She's based out of El Paso. She gives incredible updates. And she has the names of the students testifying are not being released because they're minors. But here's the tweet that said it. Today we've heard, this was on Saturday, today we've heard from an additional 5 kids, 6 yesterday, 5 today. So that's 11 kids that have testified. They're all telling the same story. Carmelo was not known or wanted underneath the Memorial High School tent. Multiple kids asked him to leave and he refused. Austin Metcalf took the lead, something the kids say was normal for Austin to do. Currently, a kid is on the stand testifying that Carmelo challenged Austin to a fist fight. That's the first we've heard of this claim. According to this student, Austin responded, "I'm not going to fight you at the track meet, bro." So almost everyone has testified. The defense has now begun their case, and they may rest it today. Almost everyone, all but one, I think, has testified that a tent at a track meet is the equivalent of a locker room in another sport, and that it is understood you don't go sit under another team's tent. It's like entering another team's locker room. Carmelo did know somebody on the Memorial High School team. That's the team that Austin belonged to, and apparently went upset. That kid testified as well. The one that Carmelo knew came over and sat next to. According to that kid's testimony, this is an image of the knife. That doesn't do a lot to help me, actually.
1: Yeah, that's really all we have.
0: Because it's off scale.
1: Yeah, exactly.
0: Yeah, that's like a courtroom drawing of a knife on a TV in the courtroom. It's hard to get the scale.
1: Yeah, I don't want to get it wrong, so that's all we have for now.
0: Okay. Yeah, so the kid that knew Carmelo invites him into the tent, but he says Carmelo was essentially the instigator. Said kind of on loop, you know how you repeat things over and over in an aggressive manner. Touch me and see what happens. Touch me and see what happens. Touch me and see what happens. Something like 5 times. Asked to leave by 15 different times by multiple different kids. Wouldn't leave. And then when Austin approaches him and does touch him, does put his hands on him, immediately responds with the knife. You know, and now the defense is putting on testimony, and they've got a guy on the stand today saying, apparently this witness said that Carmelo was surrounded, so it would make it seem like he was being ganged up on and threatened with his life. The prosecutor showed that kid the tape and said, "Do you think you got it right?" And he said, "No, maybe he's not surrounded." Huh. So the defense, at the end of the prosecution's case, moved for a directed verdict. A directed verdict means the state didn't meet its burden. You can go ahead and rule judge right now. The judge said no, declined, proceed, put on your case, defense. So there's suggestions the defense could rest today, and it would go to the jury. The jury would first deliberate on guilt, then the jury would deliberate on punishment, which is 5 to 99 years for Carmelo Anthony. Everything that I have seen, and I've kept up with the reports from inside the courtroom on the testimony, this is not a difficult case. There is in no way a credible argument for self-defense in this case. There is no way that even a shove, no words, could predicate him responding with deadly force in the way that he did. What is he doing at a track meet with a knife? What is he doing under another team's tent? What is he doing not leaving when asked? What is he doing when suggesting, "Touch me and see what happens," as though he knew exactly what would happen and he had his knife ready to go? What is he doing after the fact when he runs away, throws the knife away, and says to the officer, "I'm not alleged, I did it"? Everyone thinks that's important. What's actually important is there's no discrepancy on who did it. It's only a matter of whether or not it's self-defense. He says to the officer, multiple people, "He touched me. I told him not to touch me. He touched me." That's not, "I was so scared. I was about to be, what, I don't know, beat up within an inch of my life." None of that. "He touched me." He touched me. Touching someone is not provocation for self-defense. Not a violent threat. Not reasonable to consider that your life is in danger in any way. And asking for it. Touch me and see what happens. Touch me and see what happens. This case should be open and shut. This case should be black and white in the legal sense, not black and white in the racial sense. This case should be deliberated and decided quickly. But based upon what's going on outside that courtroom, we're going to have to hold our breath to see if justice is more sane inside the courtroom than the racial melodrama playing on outside the courtroom. Go ahead, Dan.
1: Don't you think either way of the verdict that there'll be outside kind of protests? I think either way. So no matter what.
0: I don't know. I don't know. I don't know what the response will be. I really don't. If Carmelo Anthony is found not guilty by reason of self-defense, I mean, look, what do you mean? Like, who's going to riot? I mean, the most we've ever seen of that is what's going down in the UK right now. Right. When injustice like that, when the racial dynamics are as they are, mm-hmm. you very rarely have seen that type of injustice met with riots. You are right now in protest in the UK over the murder of Henry Nowak and the horrible responses of the police. If Carmelo Anthony is found guilty, what will be the question is, do those people outside the courtroom and are those people online representative of anything larger? Can we hold faith in humanity, regardless of race out there, that people actually see things sanely? Or is this racial instigation going on online and in person outside the courtroom representative of something larger? And that will be horrific. Not just, that will be horrific on multiple levels about the revelations of our fellow man. That's the main thing. That will be horrific. Besides the injustice of finding him not guilty by reason of self-defense. Coming up, Fox News Digital's Azar Nomani has done a deep dive investigation into the money and organization behind the protest at Delaney Hall in New Jersey. Next on Will Kane Country.
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0: Welcome back to Will Kane Country. Azra Nomani is a senior editor of investigations at Fox News Digital. She's the author of Woke Army, The Red-Green Alliance is Destroying America's Freedom. She also has several new investigative pieces up at Fox News Digital right now on what's going on outside Delaney Hall in New Jersey and how spontaneous and organic these protests are versus what we've talked about and seen in the past, Azra, how funded, organized, and astroturfed these riots are in New Jersey. Tell us a little bit of what you've learned.
1: All right. It's just like you said, it's a network, but you know, I didn't focus on it, but just because it's your passion right now, I wanted to look up who is funding the protests outside the Carmelo Anthony protest. And it's one organization.
0: Oh, yeah? Called
1: Next Generation Action Network. And I see them you see them, right? So they're based in Texas.
0: Yeah. Dominique Alexander.
1: Grand Prairie. They haven't filed their 990s well in a few years, as they should. And they have very few, little revenue in, you know, comparison to a lot of organizations, just $171,000. But as you know, you can do a lot with that kind of money. What becomes interesting, of course, is their funders. It's not like a lot of big money, $200,000. This place called Child Poverty Action Lab in Dallas. So again, promoting like charity work, child poverty, you know, like not race baiting and race wars, right? That's what we're really, why do we care about these nonprofits that we're examining? Because they are doing much more than a charitable mission. Like to your point, you are anticipating, it's threat assessment, that they could, if the verdict doesn't go their way, they could take it to the streets and do a repeat of 2020. I don't know if you've ever heard of this group called BVM Capacity, but I know them from far left funding. And then guess what? Number three is the Tides Foundation. They gave them a grant, just $25,000, you know, but 25 of a budget of 200 is sizable. So again,
0: So Tides Foundation is George Soros, right? So George Soros Tides Foundation gave $25,000 to the Next Generation Action Network, who is Dominique Alexander. And he, by the way, has been the front face of a lot of this Carmelo Anthony stuff. He's an absolutely horrific individual who traffics in obvious and blatant lies that has racialized this trial.
1: Okay, good. You see, you know, because you're in the trenches. He made last reported compensation was not much, but again, you're like, how does he have the time? It's $17,000 in 2020. So like I said, they're late. So that's already wrong. Like, that's already messed up. Like, I don't know if they filed their 990s, but really all of the databases are very current. But yeah, Dominique Alexander, and then I'm sure a lot of these names you're going to know. Allison Grinter, they've got a lawyer, Kim Cole lawyer, Lakeisha Smith, all like about 10 people on their directors. He's the only one that got money. But this is a perfect example. Like you care both because you're a national global figure, but this is at home for you, you know, and this is very real. And that's what I always want to motivate everybody to think about, like the protests going on down the street from them. Just start looking it up, following the money. And I just did this while you were talking. But I will, I failed an AP test, Will, as a journalist out of college, because as an immigrant, I don't know my American colloquialisms well. So I'm going to dial something in order to get the details on this.
0: Let's take a quick break, but continue this conversation with Fox News digital investigative reporter Azra Nomani on Will Kane Country.
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6: News. I'm Ted Linder. The election for L.A. mayor in November is now set.
7: Ballot dumps over the weekend pushed progressive councilwoman Nithya Raman ahead of Spencer Pratt. She'll advance to the runoff in November against Democratic incumbent Mayor Karen Bass.
6: That's Fox's Matt Finn. As the conflict with Iran and negotiations continue, Vice President J.D. Vance responding to concerns Iran would, quote, keep playing their games rather than coming to a deal with the U.S.
8: Well, let's be honest, Jesse. The Iranians don't want this war to continue. It's not in their best interest, and I think they're coming to the table putting some real things on the table. We're, of course, going to verify it. But if we get to this deal, it's going to be a home run win for the American people.
6: Democrats continue to criticize the Trump administration for their efforts in the conflict, saying it's costing the American people high gas and oil prices. And Victor Wembanyama leading the San Antonio Spurs to a 115-111 victory over the New York Knicks in Game 3 of the NBA Finals in New York City. The Knicks now lead the series 2-1. Game 4 is Wednesday night. 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
11: Nearly a week after Election Day here in L.A. County says it still has 355,000 mail-in ballots to process.
9: Happens here.
12: 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He was described as being emotionally disturbed.
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13: 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We would love to meet you.
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0: Susan Amani, Fox News digital investigative reporter, joins us here on Will Kane Country. So the Tides Foundation is connected to the Next Generation Action Network. We need to find, if something happens here, if the verdict goes the way of justice, and then that's responded to with injustice, then we're going to need to know who is funding that injustice. And already we know right there. I mean, once again, raising the question of what is it that George Soros wants? What nefarious organization is he not involved in? Which ones are he, is he not funding?
1: And then
0: tell us about New Jersey a little bit, and Delaney Hall, which you have dove into.
1: I'm really happy to talk to you about that, because this is again another example where the far left, socialists, Marxists, communists, are taking advantage of a difficult issue. They're not trying to actually find solutions. They're trying to just cause chaos. And we have one of the great documents, Love My Show and Tell. This is literally one of their communications documents that they've been sharing in their Signals chats. What's happening at Delaney Hall? Why we need you and what you can do. And this is their comm strategy. And I love the part that I really thought was fascinating is Delaney Hall is another, for those that don't know the story yet, it's an immigration detention facility. It was reopened as a facility last year, and this organization called Geo Group is running a lot of the detention facilities, kind of the government outsourcing. So this network of far left groups, immigration groups, and now of course you're going to expect the anti-Israel groups, right, Will? They're all coming together. I call it the Delaney Hall 100 because I've identified 100 groups, and this is just crazy. In New Jersey, they have combined annual revenues of $845 million. I looked up the annual budget for the city of Newark, and it is about that amount. So it's no wonder that the Newark Police Department and agency resources are overwhelmed. But what they are also facing is the narrative warfare. And this document chronicles exactly how this far left group wants their supporters to message tips for content, focus on their demand for freedom and human rights abuses. And then these are the words that everybody's going to be hearing. Call it a concentration camp, not a detention center. Don't call them detainees. Instead, use people or captives. And this one, say that they were kidnapped, abducted, and taken. And what happens every day is a call goes out on social media. Oftentimes, Instagram is their preference of a platform. And then they spread the word in these Signal chats. And I've watched those messages and chronicle it in this story that we wrote about how they activated last week.
0: Wow. And they're using that Signal chat, as you pointed out, to organize and get out there. When the curfew was ended, that a message went out almost immediately. Curfew's over, get out there. Talk to me about now. So you have also documented and seen how this coordinated message that you're talking about has connections to the same groups that are funded by Neville Roy Singham. And then there's, and by the way, you know what's interesting to me, Azra, really quickly, one more on Delaney Hall. Whoever these people are, right? We saw the video last week of streamer Hassan Piker show up and much less than a warm welcome, right?
1: Right.
0: Like he was heckled and chased off. And then I was reading in your report as well, a lot of these politicians like Cory Booker and Andy Kim and Mikey Sherrill, the governor of New Jersey, have showed up. But then the crowd has turned on them in some degree as well.
1: Yeah.
0: So this is what is this? Am I to internalize that this is a group that is radical to the extent of not even accepting the modern day radical Democrat?
1: Yeah, it's so fascinating. And so we have these two great reporters out of the New York Bureau, Preston Mizell and Michael Dorgan, and they've been going on the streets for us in Newark. As Michael got the footage of Hassan Piker, he knew him from our coverage. Hassan Piker is in trouble because of this trip he did in March to Cuba. So everything connects. Like if people sort of get their brains blow up, like just know it all connects. It's not a conspiracy because it's all like connected either through people or money. And in this instance, what this is this network, they're so far left that they, I don't know, have you ever heard of the word tanky?
0: Tanky. You've told me about the tankies. You've told me about them, but I forgot what they are.
1: Yeah, I'll remind you because we're going to get all this stuff into muscle memory so that we know what when we see these wedges, the tankies are the ones that are far left, but they get in bed with the actual tyrants like the Soviet Union, Russia, you know, through history, and now China. So interestingly, those that are in Delaney Hall, some of them, many of them, think that Piker is a sellout because Hassan Piker is connected to the Singham Network, and Singham Network is obviously supported by and supports the Chinese Communist Party.
0: Let's take a quick break. We continue this conversation with Fox News digital investigative reporter Azar Namani on Will King Country.
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2: 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Come celebrate at the corner of 8th and State. We would love to meet you.
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24: A better life with Dr. Sanjay Gupta.
25: 20 years ago, the average attention span was about 2.5 minutes. Today, it's just 47 seconds. pretty disconcerting. That's according to new research out of UC Irvine. But really, this isn't our fault, at least not entirely. We can blame technology and the world around us. Attention, it turns out, is not an unlimited resource. You only have so much of it to give. Start paying more attention to what times of the day you seem to be at your mental peak. Try to knock out the more complicated stuff during that time. It's also important to take breaks every so often so you can more easily lock in when you're trying to concentrate. One expert said, even trying to visualize where you want to end your day with everything all wrapped up or with tons left to do, that can act as a real motivator. I'm Dr. Sanjay Gupta, helping you live a better life.
3: Hi.
0: Azar Nomani, Fox News digital investigative reporter, joins us here on Will Kane Country. You bring up Hassan Piker. He was part of this trip to Cuba, and you just reported this. Secretary of State Marco Rubio sanctions Cuban groups with ties to U.S. nonprofit network funded by communist donor Neville Roy Singham. Yeah. So this is why Hassan Piker, for example, got a subpoena?
1: Yeah, it's called an administrative subpoena, and so it's definitely less than a criminal subpoena. And Medea Benjamin and Code Pink got one also, and they got it as an email. She said it was a series of obtrusive questions about where they spent their money, where they spent their time. But those are all the legitimate questions that the Treasury Department can ask because Cuba is on a sanctions list. And it's run by the Communist Party of Cuba, and that has been declared a terrorist organization by the United States because of decades of conflict. And, you know, like a lot of people, I have ignored Cuba. I'll be honest. I went to Guantanamo for some reporting some years ago, went to the tip. Of course, that's not run by the Communist Party. It's run by America. But, you know, Will, what is really I have been able to learn also and what I report out is for six decades, there is this organization that has this acronym called ICAP, and it's a friendship committee. And Fidel Castro himself created this organization. And for six decades, it has basically put its propaganda out into the United States, and even our intelligence agencies have identified it as a operation of the Cuban intelligence agency, which many people may not realize is considered one of the most sophisticated in the world. And remember, again, 90 miles off the shores of America. So ICAP has had a relationship with the Students for a Democratic Society, which was called SDS, in the 60s, and then some of the graduates of that operation became the Weather Underground, which was the 1970s terrorist organization in the United States. We thought we had all left that back in the past, but Medea Benjamin from Code Pink, this guy named Brian Becker from the Answer Coalition, they're all relics of that era, and they are the ones that now bring this next generation, which is Hassan Piker, to Cuba. He becomes part of the propaganda operation. And what Marco Rubio has really done powerfully is added ICAP to the sanctions list. So what that means is that this entire network that is Code Pink, People's Forum, Party for Socialism and Liberation, Answer Coalition, all supporting communism, can no longer do business with this group called ICAP. So he's cut off that relationship. And you know what he's going to, you know, I don't know if you've heard this saying, but I heard it from an FBI agent, that you just hope that the alleged criminals make one more mistake than you make. And that's what, you know, they're going to be watching now. Is People's Forum going to continue to send money to ICAP and create tourism delegations to Cuba? Is Code Pink going to continue to send money for solar panels, you know, and all this fundraising that they do? So it's really, again, that Al Capone strategy of money.
0: Really quickly, so we have freedom of speech in the United States, but that freedom of speech is limited, like, you, meaning, the Chinese Communist Party can't come to America and do whatever they want, say whatever they want. I don't know what, I can't off the top of my head, It's like registering as a foreign agent, that kind of stuff.
1: Yes.
0: So can all of these nonprofits, whether or not they're connected to Neville Roy Singham, is it that the connections can become so diffuse at this point that it doesn't matter? So it goes from the CCP to Neville Roy Singham, Neville Roy Singham to the Answer Coalition, Answer Coalition down to the streets in Delaney Hall, ICAP to People's Forum, People's Forum. The point is, you are doing the work of a foreign power, be it Cuba or China. You've run it through several nonprofits. Where is the ability to shut down basically what is amounted to a foreign propaganda network on the soils of America?
1: Yeah, so well put. And there's this other concept that I really love that explains what you just described, and it's called narrative laundering. You know, because a lot of people have heard of money laundering, and ultimately, well, what I'm learning, talking to people familiar with the investigations that are ongoing, is that they are going to approach this will much like the investigation that has happened now that includes serious grand jury indictments against the Southern Poverty Law Center, because as you have seen in those indictments, it is wire fraud and bank fraud. And so that's why I mentioned the Al Capone strategy, because Al Capone was notoriously an alleged murderer. And I have to say alleged murderer because the convictions were for tax fraud. And that put him away in jail. And so, that's what I'm hearing is the strategy.
0: Let's take a quick break. We continue this conversation with Fox News digital investigative reporter Azar Namani on Will King Country.
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8: We've talked a lot about measles over the past year, but mumps has largely flown under the radar, even though it's been making a bit of a comeback as well. That's because fewer people are getting the MMR vaccine, which stands for measles, mumps, and rubella. The vaccine's been around for decades. It is effective. It is safe. What makes mumps outbreaks difficult to contain is that symptoms usually don't appear for 2 to 3 weeks after someone's been exposed, and that can make it hard to pin down where that exposure took place. And someone who is infected can transmit the virus to someone else before they are symptomatic. If you get sick, which could manifest like a run-of-the-mill respiratory virus or the telltale swelling of your cheeks and jaw, all you can really do at that point is to treat the symptoms and also isolate yourself so you don't infect anyone else. I'm Dr. Sanjay Gupta, helping you live a better life.
3: Hi.
0: Azra Nomani, Fox News digital investigative reporter, joins us here on Will Kane Country. All right, before you go, Azra, first round bye, who called into the show one time. I think first round bye describes himself as a democratic socialist, by the way. Viewer of Will Kane Country, which we appreciate. He said, I would love to get Azra and Will's take on what's happening at 60 Minutes. So well, I'll give it to you, Azra, first.
1: Yeah, you know, I grew up watching old school 60 Minutes, and it's really interesting because what has become really well liked by those who appreciate their work, Nick Shirley and others, is old school 60 Minutes. You go with your microphone and you go into the parking lot and you're like, hey, what's up with this and that? We've lost that. I've seen it over decades now. You know, well, back in the day, CNN used to actually go in the field and not just have a bunch of talking heads. And so I know that Barry Weiss has politics that many of those journalists in that newsroom do not appreciate. And unfortunately, I've come from that even at the Wall Street Journal. Well, I didn't realize the biases towards the left that existed. But I think that what I hope is that, you know, we will maintain something that a friend of mine calls agnostic journalism. No matter what your party, you will investigate.
0: Yeah. My take on this really quickly is this. Look, I have worked inside CNN. I've worked inside ESPN. I've worked inside brands that at the time I was at CNN, had acquired the perception of objectivity. Even though when I was at CNN, people did presume it's on the left. It's not like it is. It wasn't like it is today. Okay. It was biased. So my point is, having been inside, and you've been at the Wall Street Journal, Azra, having been inside those institutions, their own bias is seen as objectivity, okay? It's like, no, you know, we may be tilted in this way, but that's the way the truth is tilted. That's what they firmly believe. And then they have blinders on for any other point of view. And that creep has increased. Like, obviously, you've seen what's happened with CNN over the last 15 years. And I think the same argument definitely could be made for 60 Minutes, right? So Barry Weiss, who, by the way, I think I have some disagreement with Barry Weiss on a whole host of political issues. Certainly in no way would I describe Barry Weiss as somebody who's like, I don't know, is she on the right? She's centrist, I would say, pretty much. That doesn't mean she's objective. She's right. There's a difference between being centrist and objective, right? Objective is, I think, a real dedication to the pursuit of the truth, regardless of where it goes. Centrist is someone who constantly positions themselves between what the two perceived poles are at any given time. The problem is those poles change, shift, and move, and so you as a centrist move as well. I do think it's probably fair to describe Barry mostly as a centrist. That doesn't, in my mind, make it fair journalism. It could help. But the bigger point I'm making is the reaction towards Barry Weiss is one towards centricism. It's like, we're not going to tolerate even this. And so she comes in and she's going to make these changes. I definitely don't think she's making it an organization that tilts to the right. I definitely don't think that. And to that small repositioning, it's the same thing I saw happen to Chris Licht at CNN. There's an essence of mutiny. And Scott Pelley thought he was the leader of that mutiny. And honestly, because he is so pompous and full of himself, he thought it would go a different way. He thought if he took his glasses off one more time, it would persuade the American people. He's oblivious to his own bias, right? The interview that was given is, the interview that was given, he gave an interview and he said, Weiss or one of her deputies said, why do you think the American people think you're biased? And they rejected the idea that they're biased. Like, what poll do you have? What evidence do you have that the people think we're biased? I mean, come on at this point.
1: Yeah.
0: So, I think ultimately Pelley is a victim of his own ego.
1: Yeah, I agree with you. I mean, it's really fascinating watching CNN, you know, and Jim Acosta had that arrogance. I would argue Cuomo did too, like, and of course Don Lemon did, and they got so arrogant. There was no humility in their pursuit of truth, and that's really shocking to me. It's really not what journalism is supposed to be about. You know, we're always supposed to course correct wherever the reporting takes us, and I will say that, you know, on this reporting that you and I do about this far left, it is untouched by these mainstream media outlets, you know, and we hardly have any competition from them until it becomes criminal and very serious. But boy, they don't even bring it up. And that's a failure, I believe, of the newsroom, because I see one justice reporter after the next being assigned. And I see great investigative reporters sidelined, as you probably have also, knowing them personally. But that's ego. And I completely agree with you that, you know, there's no place really for ego when you're trying to pursue the truth.
0: Well, Ajna Omani is a senior editor of investigations at Fox News Digital. You can read her newest pieces on this Secretary of State sanction, this Cuban organization, and the secret signal chats that have organized what's going on outside Delaney Hall. We always love talking to her. Ajna Omani, thanks for being with us today.
1: Oh, thank you. I'm going to figure out what's going on the ground in Texas next.
0: In Dallas.
1: Yeah.
0: I would love to know more about that. All right. That's going to do it for us today. Thanks for hanging out. We appreciate Ajna Omani and Representative Krista Robbins as well. We hope you will follow us on Spotify or Apple. We'll see you again tomorrow. Same time, same place.
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0: My name is Sean, and I am the dean at St. Michael's Episcopal Cathedral in Boise, where we love summer, and we know that you love it too. 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All after church, of course. More information can be found at stmichaelscathedral.org. That is stmichaelscathedral.org. Come celebrate at the corner of 8th and State. We would love to meet you.
1: Maine voter is going to head to the polls in just hours. Critics coming after Democrats who continue to support Maine Senate candidate Graham Plattner after instances of sexual violence allegations came to light amid other controversies. Texas Republican Congressman Beth Van Dyne on the Fox Business Network's The Evening Edit reacted to the continued support for Plattner.
2: It's rich hearing from some of these Democrat men who are saying that even though he intimidated, forced women into a room and locked them there for the night, that there was no harm, that there was no violence.
1: Republicans hounding Democrats, calling them hypocritical for not supporting the women coming forward and saying they are only caring about winning the Senate. Latest on the U.S.-Israel conflict with Iran, President Trump demanding Iran and Israel end their new attacks, both sides targeting each other on Sunday. Fox's Lucas Tomlinson with more.
3: An exclusive interview with Jesse Waters, Vice President J.D. Vance says he's confident a deal could be worked out soon.
4: The Iranians don't want this war to continue. It's not in their best interest, and I think they're coming to the table, putting some real things on the table. We're, of course, going to verify.
3: President Trump telling Fox News, what I would suggest to Iran, you've shot your missiles. That's enough. Get back to the table and make a deal. Final negotiations on peace are proceeding, subject to ignorance or stupidity getting in its way. The Wall Street Journal reports Trump first called Israeli Prime Minister Benjamin Netanyahu after the missile attack with a message, stand down, but later shifted his tone to keep it limited.
1: Iran says its attacks were in retaliation for Israel's strikes on Hezbollah. Tehran has asked for peace in Lebanon as part of any agreement to end the war. President Trump said he was not happy with Israeli Prime Minister Benjamin Netanyahu's actions. And the stock market closing mixed Monday is a powerful afternoon rebound in technology and AI semiconductor stocks successfully offset early global market anxiety. I'm Ted Lindner. This is Fox News.
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6: A heavy exchange of fire overnight as the Iranians launched more than two dozen ballistic missiles at Israel.
5: What happens next?
7: Nearly a week after Election Day here in LA County says it still has 355,000 mail-in ballots to process.
5: Happens here.
8: One suspect was taken into custody. He was described as being emotionally disturbed.
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0: My name is Sean, and I am the dean at St. Michael's Episcopal Cathedral in Boise, where we love summer, and we know that you love it too. 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

0: My name is Sean, and I am the dean at St. Michael's Episcopal Cathedral in Boise, where we love summer, and we know that you love it too. 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No matter your worship style, there is a place for you at St. Michael's, and you will still have time to get on the golf course, on the water, or in the hammock. All after church, of course. More information can be found at stmichaelscathedral.org. That is stmichaelscathedral.org. Come celebrate at the corner of 8th and State. We would love to meet you.
1: Maine voter is going to head to the polls on Tuesday. Critics are coming after Democrats who continue to support Maine Senate candidate Graham Plattner. This after instances of sexual violence allegations came to light amid other controversies. Texas Republican Congressman Beth Van Dyne on the Fox Business Network's Evening Edit reacting to the continued support for Plattner.
2: It's rich hearing from some of these Democrat men who are saying that even though he intimidated, forced women into a room and locked them there for the night, that there was no harm, that there was no violence.
1: Republicans are hounding on Democrats, calling them hypocritical for not supporting the women coming forward and saying they only care about winning the Senate. The latest on the U.S.-Israel conflict with Iran, President Trump demands that Iran and Israel end their new attacks, both sides targeting each other this past weekend. Fox's Lucas Tomlinson with more.
3: An exclusive interview with Jesse Waters, Vice President J.D. Vance says he's confident a deal could be worked out soon.
4: The Iranians don't want this war to continue. It's not in their best interest, and I think they're coming to the table, putting some real things on the table. We're, of course, going to verify.
3: President Trump telling Fox News, what I would suggest to Iran, you've shot your missiles. That's enough. Get back to the table and make a deal. Final negotiations on peace are proceeding, subject to ignorance or stupidity getting in its way. The Wall Street Journal reports Trump first called Israeli Prime Minister Benjamin Netanyahu after the missile attack with a message, stand down, but later shifted his tone to keep it limited.
1: Iran says its attacks were in retaliation for Israel's strikes on Hezbollah. Tehran has asked for peace in Lebanon as part of any agreement to end the war. President Trump continues to say that he is not happy with Israeli Prime Minister Benjamin Netanyahu's actions. I'm Ted Lindner, and this is Fox News.
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10: Now, it's Red Eye Radio. Gary McNamara and Eric Harley talk about everything from politics to social issues and news of the day. 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
11: All across America, we are Red Eye Radio. I need to learn my colors. Yeah? Why? Because I hit the mic button.
12: Oh, yeah.
11: And I hit the mic button and it...
12: Kept
11: and it,
12: hitting the off button?
11: No, it was green and I went, why isn't it working? Green means go. That's what I was thinking in my head for a second. It's like, oh, no. The red button is when I'm on the air.
12: Yeah.
11: So I was pushing it back and forth going, for a second there, I was, uh-oh.
12: Yeah.
11: My cognitive abilities are going.
12: No, you know what? I was wondering the other day, I'm mowing my lawn, and so I've got a little switch on the mower. Bag or mulch, right?
11: Uh-huh.
12: All right, we know what it means. Except for about, I don't know, 2 minutes or so, I put it on mulch, which I meant to bag, because I think in my mind,

0: for many Democratic voters.
1: They want to get rid of Susan Collins, take over the Senate, and that's the bottom line. He could be Adolf Hitler. It doesn't matter who he is.
0: His primary opponents include government worker and previous Senate candidate David Costello. While Governor Janet Mills' name remains on the ballot, she suspended her campaign in April over a lack of funding. The Republican incumbent Senator Susan Collins has no primary challenger. Jessica Rosenthal, Fox News.
2: The primary is also being held in North Dakota, Nevada, and South Carolina. President Trump nominates the acting Attorney General Todd Blanche to lead the Justice Department. Fox's Jared Halpern with more from Washington.
3: President Trump has officially nominated acting Attorney General Todd Blanche to lead the Justice Department on a permanent basis. Blanche has been serving as acting AG since April, when former Attorney General Pam Bondi resigned. Before his role in the Justice Department, Blanche represented President Trump in multiple investigations and trials between his two terms. Blanche has faced bipartisan criticism in recent weeks over a nearly $1.8 billion Justice Department anti-weaponization compensation fund. Several Republicans have raised objections, along with Democrats, leading to that proposed fund being put on hold. In Washington, Jared Halpern, Fox News.
2: President Trump's $100,000 fee for H-1B visas has been struck down by a federal judge. A judge concluding on Monday that the executive branch had exceeded its authority. I'm Sue Guzman. This is Fox News.
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5: 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By the way, the pilots are okay.
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7: Now, it's Red Eye Radio. Gary McNamara and Eric Harley talk about everything from politics to social issues and news of the day. 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
8: All across America, we are Red Eye Radio. He is Eric Harley, and I'm Gary McNamara.
9: Hi.
8: Well, you know, I took a peek just before we went on the air, just to see what was in the Babylon Bee.
9: Okay.
8: And nothing political.
9: Huh?
8: Just something that sort of relates to me. And it shows a guy sitting there with his hair's, you know, looks like he's dyed his hair a little bit, but his beard's going gray and everything else. And
9: yeah, yeah.
8: So he's basically, he looks like middle age or upper middle age. And he's the headline beneath it: man is unsure if he's becoming more virtuous with age or just too tired to sin.
9: Buddy's call. Hey, dude, you want to go to the club?
8: Oh, nah, man, I just...
9: I don't know. I just got my shingles vaccine today. I don't think I should.
8: You know, I forgot who... It's a comedian who said it. He said, "Man, I would never want to try to attempt to commit a successful murder, which is mean, you know, you don't get caught."
9: Yeah, right. Yeah.
8: You know, anybody can pull a gun and shoot.
9: Right.
8: And goes,
9: yeah,
8: it's just so hard.
9: It's so much work.
8: So much work. Like those mob guys, they should shoot somebody. It's like, all right, let's go cut him up.
9: Well,
8: it's like,
9: I was watching this documentary series

0: not in their best interest. And I think they're coming to the table, putting some real things on the table. We're, of course, going to verify.
1: President Trump telling Fox News, "What I would suggest to Iran, you've shot your missiles. That's enough. Get back to the table and make a deal. Final negotiations on peace are proceeding, subject to ignorance or stupidity getting in its way." The Wall Street Journal reports Trump first called Israeli Prime Minister Benjamin Netanyahu after the missile attack with a message, "Stand down," but later shifted his tone to "Keep it limited."
2: Iran says its attacks were in retaliation for Israel's strikes on Hezbollah. Tehran has asked for peace in Lebanon as part of any agreement to end the war. President Trump saying that he was not happy with Israeli Prime Minister Benjamin Netanyahu's actions. I'm Ted Lindner. This is Fox News.
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5: Nearly a week after Election Day here in L.A. County says it still has 355,000 mail-in ballots to process.
3: Happens here.
6: 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He was described as being emotionally disturbed.
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8: How did I lose weight? And I did lean right here. I did. I love this stuff. Listen, Brickhouse Nutrition been with me for a long time. So chatting with Miles, I'm up at like 235. True story. I never minded being 235, but you know what minded? My knees that were falling apart and my back. 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I said, I got to lose some LBs, Miles. 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
9: Now, it's Red Eye Radio. Gary McNamara and Eric Harley talk about everything from politics to social issues and news of the day. 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
10: All across America, we are Red Eye Radio. He is Eric Harley and I'm Gary McNamara. Welcome and good morning.
11: Hello.
10: All right, I got a couple of people asking us about the judgment yesterday. A federal judge struck down Trump's $100,000 H-1B visa fee yesterday. It was an Obama appointee that issued the ruling in a lawsuit filed by 20 states. And the lawsuit challenged the fee Trump announced in September. Led by California. And the point that the judge made in the, and the people, the states filing the lawsuit was that it's an unconstitutional tax. And here's what they said here. Okay. This is the legal part of it.
11: Mm-hmm.
10: According to the filing, they ruled that the fee was designed to raise revenue from a lawful program and therefore function as a tax rather than a penalty, as the Trump administration had argued. That was the argument of the Trump administration. This was a penalty.
11: Yeah, right.

0: look at what's happening from the Fox News Rundown.
1: Good morning. It's Tuesday, June 9th. This is the Fox News Rundown. The ceasefire appears to be holding between Iran and Israel after the two sides launched attacks against each other over the weekend. President Trump insisting that Israel and Iran not resume their strikes against one another after he spoke with Israeli Prime Minister Benjamin Netanyahu.
2: They were going back and forth, and now they both agreed through me to stop. And we're in the final throes of what will be a very, very good deal that will not allow in any way, shape, or form nuclear weapons.
1: Vice President J.D. Vance also optimistic that a deal can be struck soon.
3: The Iranians don't want this war to continue. It's not in their best interest. And I think they're coming to the table, putting some real things on the table. We're, of course, going to verify it. But if we get to this deal, it's going to be a home run win for the American people.
1: People across a handful of states head to the polls today. That includes Maine, Nevada, North Dakota, and South Carolina. Here's Fox's Kevin Cork with some of the highlights to look out for.
4: While Maine's Governor Janet Mills suspended her campaign back in April, she is reminding everybody that she remains on the ballot, and that is certainly something to watch. Meantime, more tests of the Trump endorsement prowess in a North Dakota congressional race. We'll keep an eye on that. And in South Carolina, Trump loyalist Lindsey Graham hoping to avoid a runoff against the GOP challenger. Pretty good bet he'll do that. Mm-hmm. And don't forget Nancy Mace. She's looking to become the state's next governor. Down in the polls, we'll see how she fares.
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7: The World Cup starts in days and security preparations are being finalized, but there are still issues to deal with. The executive director of the White House Task Force for the World Cup, Andrew Giuliani, discussed the tournament Monday on the Brian Kilmeade Show on Fox News Radio. One such issue.
8: We're looking at kind of the Iranian team, their arrival into Los Angeles, what that looks like.
7: Other issues include the Ebola outbreak in Africa. Giuliani detailed the guidance given to the team from the Congo, which has been in Europe.
8: Do not go back to the Democratic Republic of the Congo before they actually come to the United States. Otherwise, they would not be let in.
7: Giuliani added that in addition to the 78 World Cup matches in the U.S., there are other security concerns this summer.
8: We have Freedom 250. We have America 250 events.
7: He said his task force's biggest goal is
8: that people have a fantastic time without going over the line.
7: Kevin Gretzky, Fox News.
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10: 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Ditto for Apple Intelligence. 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Apple is debuting Siri AI that can work across your screens and within your apps. And Siri gets its own app similar to ChatGPT, Google's Gemini, or X's Grok, and you'll be able to ask it to find things from your messages or emails and turn them into actions, like setting reminders or making invites, or have it create a shortcut by giving it a natural language instruction that integrates things like your commute home and letting family know where you are and when you'll get somewhere. Beta releases are rolling out now. Siri AI will come to everyone with new OS releases this fall. With Fox on Tech, I'm Eben Brown, Fox News.
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0: Bullet points.
11: I'm Chris Foster. Gun sales in Virginia are surging. That's because the governor in that state signed an assault weapons ban that goes into effect on July 1st. The FBI says there were more than 75,000 background checks in May, which was more than double that same month the previous year. The law was a Democratic-sponsored bill that bans the sale of semi-automatic rifles or pistols that have a capacity of more than 15 rounds. Governor Spanberger said firearms designed to inflict maximum casualties do not belong on our streets. Several of Virginia's elected Commonwealth Commonwealth attorneys have said they don't intend to uphold the law. The Supreme Court is poised to rule before the end of this month on Wolford v. Lopez, a gun rights case out of Hawaii. At issue is a challenge to that state's law banning firearms on private property open to the public, including hotels and stores, without explicit permission, even if the gun owner has a concealed carry permit, or other states have similar laws. And those are your bullet points. I'm Chris Foster, Fox News.
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1: I'm Michelle Polino. Rush kicked off their run of performances, hitting the stage for the first time in more than a decade in Los Angeles. Their 50-something tour featuring drummer Anika Nelis, joining core members Geddy Lee and Alex Lifeson. Singer-songwriter Amy Mann also made an appearance singing Time Stood Still with the band. The tour plays several shows in Los Angeles before heading to Mexico City June 18th and 20th. Charlie XCX announcing a stadium tour to promote her seventh studio album, Music Fashion Film. The 12-day North American tour kicks off in Philadelphia September 11th and includes two nights at both Brooklyn's Barclays Center and Los Angeles' Kia Forum. And Olivia Rodrigo revealed she's teaming up with one of her idols, The Cure's Robert Smith, for a collaboration on the song What's Wrong With Me. It drops alongside the album You Seem Pretty Sad for a Girl So In Love Friday. That's Fox Rocks on Fox News.
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13: Nearly a week after Election Day here, in L.A. County says it still has 355,000 mail-in ballots to process.
6: Happens here.
14: One suspect was taken into custody. He was described as being emotionally disturbed.
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15: I'm Elizabeth MacDonald, and this is the Fox Business Report.
16: The major averages kicking off the new trading week mix following Friday's brutal AI sell-off that rattled the market. Chip stocks gained as the AI trade bounced back. Apple stock reversing earlier gains and falling nearly 2% as the tech giant starts its Worldwide Developers Conference. The Dow down 81 points, the Nasdaq higher by 220, S&P 500 up 22. After May's solid jobs report, many Wall Street analysts are speculating that the Fed will actually raise interest rates. Jeff Sika, founder of Circle Signal Alternative Investments, says that would be a bad move.
17: The Federal Reserve raises rates, it is going to be horrendous for the market. If they can't bring themselves to lower rates, they better just do nothing.
16: Earnings are on deck today from Casey's General Stores and J.M. Smucker, among others. That's your Fox Business Report. I'm Hillary Barsky, invested in you.

0: is the Fox News Rundown. Now a look at sports.
1: The San Antonio Spurs took Game 3 of the NBA Finals Monday, defeating the New York Knicks 115-111 to cut New York's lead in the series to 2-1. Victor Wembanyama leading the response from San Antonio. He finished with 32 points and 8 rebounds, along with 3 blocks. It's the Knicks' first loss in 46 days, which snaps a 13-game win streak and the second-longest postseason win streak in NBA history. It's also the second time in finals history that the first three games were won by the road team. Game 4 is on Wednesday night. That's your sports on the Fox News Rundown. Tony Genualdo, Fox News.
2: An update from OutKick Stan Dockich.
3: Donald Trump is part of the fabric of New York City. In the 70s, when Stephen A. Smith was doing whatever Stephen A. Smith was doing, Donald Trump was building buildings in New York. In the 80s, he was all about New York. He is part of the landscape. He is part of the skyline of New York City, and I'm glad he's there. And all the bitching, whining, and moaning that the president is going to be here, it's going to take long to get in. Look, there was like 100,000 people or 90,000, 80,000, whatever the hell there were, in Joe Robbie or whatever that Hard Rock Stadium in Miami. We were there. Yeah, it took 20 minutes extra, so what? We'll be all right. No, it's great. It adds cachet to event. And Donald Trump, a lifelong Knicks fan, part of the fabric, absolutely should be there. For OutKicks, don't at me. I'm Dan Dockich, and this is Fox News Rundown.
4: 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We would love to meet you.
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6: Voter integrity. It's paramount. You have to have it. How should the public believe our elected leaders if we can't get the vote right? Now, what's happening in California right now is highly suspicious. Here we are, more than a week after the votes were coming in. And what's happening? They're still counting the votes. And suddenly, what's happening? Socialists, Democrats on the far left end of the political spectrum are gaining votes every single day. It does seem on the surface as if we're going to continue to be counting votes until there are two Democrats in the race in their guerrilla primary going into November. But the integrity of the vote is something we need to be cognizant of from coast to coast. Until we move to a system where people vote in person, same day, same information, in person, with a voter ID, we will continue to have these problems. Mail-in balloting probably is the easiest way to do it. But the integrity of the vote is far more important. And the only way to do that is not to throw the ballots out into the wind with your local grocery store coupons, but to have the ballot there where you have to go in person with a verifiable identification and then be able to vote. That is what we do in other countries all across the world. Only the United States does not ask for voter identification when voting in federal elections. It's wrong. It needs to be rectified. But until then, we're going to continue to see these types of shenanigans and questions in the public's mind. I'm Jason Chaffetz, Fox News contributor and host of the Jason in the House podcast.
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13: Primary day in four states. I'm Chris Foster, Fox News. In Maine, Democrat Graham Plattner has no real challenge in his Senate primary.
14: One Maine voter explained why he thinks Plattner's many controversies, including a Nazi tattoo Plattner says he's since covered, aren't problematic for many Democratic voters.
15: They want to get rid of Susan Collins, take over the Senate, and that's the bottom line. He could be Adolf Hitler. It doesn't matter who he is.
14: His primary opponents include government worker and previous Senate candidate David Costello. While Governor Janet Mills' name remains on the ballot, she suspended her campaign in April over a lack of funding. The Republican incumbent Senator Susan Collins has no primary challenger. Jessica Rosenthal, Fox News.
13: Senate Republican Lindsey Graham's up for re-election in South Carolina. There's a governor's race there in Nevada and Maine. There are also primaries in North Dakota today. Democrat City Council member Nithya Raman advances to the general election in the Los Angeles mayor's race, beating Republican Spencer Pratt for the number two spot against Democrat incumbent Karen Bass.
16: Bass's campaign was already on the attack after Raman pushed ahead of Spencer Pratt by about 3,000 votes after ballot dumps over the weekend. Bass's campaign said, quote, a campaign against Nithya Raman, who allows encampments near schools and cuts the police force, is one Mayor Bass is looking forward to winning.
13: That's Fox's Christina Coleman. The San Antonio Spurs win game through the NBA Finals, 115-111, breaking the New York Knicks' record 13-game playoff win streak. President Trump attended the game at Madison Square Garden.
17: During the national anthem, he was saluting the American flag, and Knicks fans loudly booed him as he appeared to smirk through the whole thing. Trump sat next to Knicks owner James Dolan, who invited him. New York City Mayor Zora Mamdani also attended, and he did not meet with President Trump during his visit. Fans tonight couldn't bring bags, and they went through a TSA-style security check.
13: It's Fox's Nate Foy. 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
4: 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We would love to meet you.
18: 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There's really no mystery to how they work. But that's what Lean was created to do without the needles, but it replicates the benefits

0: It's a wet start to the day across the Treasure Valley as a cold front moves through the region. Rain will taper off later today, but temperatures remain below normal through the day tomorrow before warming returns. We'll see the 90s by the end of the weekend, potentially. For News Talk KBOI, I'm CBS 2 weather anchor Eric Walker.
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19: Yes, this is the show. It doesn't get any better than this. Sorry to disappoint.
20: Yeah, don't say that first thing in the morning. Good grief. Give people a chance to wake up.
19: 607, 57 degrees. It is a really nice morning, calm, and a good amount of rain overnight, which not too many people are going to be complaining about.
20: Yeah.
19: Especially the firefighters who are working on a number of fires through southwest Idaho and eastern Oregon.
20: We had spurts of the high wind, but it didn't end up like it was a couple of weeks ago.
19: No. And right now, it's really calm. Now, we're supposed to have winds this afternoon, 14, 15, gusting up to 25 to 30 miles per hour later today. I'm looking at the forecast, and I'm so sick of the wind. And usually this time of year, you don't see the wind that we have seen, and it's continuing through the rest of the week. Even though the weather is going to be warming up back into the 80s by this weekend, I see in the next week we've got upper 80s and 90s coming our way. But that pesky still 10 to 20 mile an hour wind is going to be sticking around.
20: Mm-hmm.
19: I'd like it to go away, please. Rain is okay. By the way, Brundage Mountain got snow this weekend.
20: I don't think it'll affect me, but it's good to help with the snowpack anyway.
19: Yeah, I don't think it's going to be sticking around. I don't know how much it's going to help with the snowpack because most of it is melted already. But it did snow in June, Brundage Mountain. It's not super rare. It doesn't always happen, but it did get cold enough to see snow.
20: Yeah, I guess I was exaggerating when I said snowpack.
19: Yeah.
20: There really hasn't been one.
19: I was just going to say, I'm not sure how much of a snowpack we had this winter
20: either. I should say, there's snowpack this year.
19: As we get underway this morning, we have another chance for you to pick up your tickets. We're into the final 2 days of getting your tickets to the Bi-Mart Country Bash. 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And then we're going to take it one step further, and we have free tickets for you. This is your chance to win them for free. Luke Diamond. Man, what a good Country Bash name that is. Luke Diamond was our winner yesterday of CUNA. Congratulations, Luke. If you want your tickets today, once again, text the word BASH. It's the same word, BASH, to 208-336-3700. Now, keep in mind, if you texted the word BASH yesterday, you are not entered for today's grand prize drawing. This is a new contest that will go on up until 10 o'clock this morning, when Carl will take one index finger, press a button, and our computer will choose one person at random, just like we did yesterday when we chose Luke's name. He was pretty excited. He gets to go to a country concert again coming up here this coming Thursday night.

0: other things that we're going to be talking about coming up this morning. For all you Nampons, good news. The city has finally decided on a new mayor that will be serving until the next general election. We'll give you the details on that in a long, lengthy meeting. After a number of votes last night, they finally came to a consensus, shall we say.
1: Wow, it was long and lengthy.
0: It was not unanimous. It was 4-2 vote, but that's all they needed. Luckily, they didn't have to have a 2/3 majority, or they'd probably still be voting.
1: 3-3, bad. 4-2, okay.
0: Just okay. So they do have a new mayor. We'll tell you who that is, give you all the details on that. Coming up here for you this morning. Also, today, primary day again. 4 states will be going to the polls today. Maine, South Carolina, Nevada, and North Dakota will all be going to the polls. Also, we can now say, NBC is predicting that after 7 days, LA now knows who will be the candidates for mayor in the general election in November. And the person who was in third place on election day has moved into second place, and NBC is predicting that the top two will both be Democrats. Spencer Pratt drops into third place.
1: What? In California?
0: In California.
1: That's so hard to believe.
0: Isn't it? I'm going to make the same prediction because they have not finished counting yet for the governor. In the governor's race, you have a Republican and a Democrat. As the votes come in, there's still around 300,000 left to count. I have a funny feeling that you could see the Republican moved out of that slot, and it be due to Democrats that will be running for governor, even though on election night, a Republican was in first place.
1: Mm-hmm.
0: So we'll give you updates on that for you this morning.
1: A lot of general smirking going on around the country.
0: The screwworm. We got an update on the screwworm, which for the first time in 50 years was found in cattle in Texas.
1: That's such a lovely name.
0: Isn't it? It has now been found in another state, another animal. So we'll give you an update on that. What is being done? It's interesting in that we eradicated this 50 years ago, and so I've been paying attention because my family are beef cattle producers. And the reason that, people are going, well, how did it come back? Weren't we watching for it? And it's like, well, we pushed it back, and the way we pushed it back, and they're using the same thing right now, is that they are dropping flies that are sterile so that they cannot continue to breed, and then that forces them back to Mexico. And I'm like, well, why aren't we sharing with Mexico what we're doing so Mexico can do it and we can get rid of them? Because that's what we did 50 years ago. We eradicated it from the United States and pushed it back into Mexico. And then slowly but surely over 50 years, it just kept spreading north and north and north until now it's back into the United States
1: again. Just like everybody else from Mexico.
0: Those damn illegal screw flies. Screw them! I know legislature failed to ban kratom. You remember that this year?
1: Mm-hmm.
0: They worked and just couldn't come to a final decision. I have a funny feeling.
1: Apparently too many of them liked it.
0: I have a funny feeling that they ran out of time.
1: Oh, yeah.
0: I think they started too late and couldn't come to an agreement on what to do with kratom in the Idaho legislature. And I will guarantee kratom will come up earlier in next year's legislative session. So if you enjoy your kratom, you better start buying it now.
1: I think there were a few of them that thought kratom was what you do to dogs at the airport.
0: I don't think any of them thought that. But one Idaho larger city has officially banned the sale of kratom beginning July 1st. I wonder if you might not see this possibly going on in other cities across Idaho, since the legislature didn't take it up, but we'll give you
1: monkey see, monkey do.
0: Mm-hmm.
1: Okay,
0: we'll give you details on that coming up here for you. A story we didn't get to yesterday: the UFC fight at the White House this Sunday. now up in the air after a lawsuit to stop it was filed. That would suck. You sit there and build all the paraphernalia and everything you need for the fight.
1: Which, by the way, is actually taller than the White House.
0: And all of a sudden, a lawsuit comes in and a judge says, yeah, I don't think we're going to have this fight coming up here.
1: And they might as well. The grass is already dead.
0: That's what I mean. It's like they already have everything built.
1: Yeah.
0: It's already there. You've already made the preparations. People have already purchased it. I just want to say this. There is a lawsuit. You mm-hmm. never know what's going to happen in court. But this isn't going anywhere. A lot of it has to do with the person suing or the people suing don't have standing. I'll explain.
1: Oh, yeah. Oh, by the way, you have nothing to do with it.
0: Yeah, I'll explain.
1: Well, I'm still suing for damages.
0: Yeah. Have you been paying attention to the Casey Anthony case at all? Or Carmelo Anthony. I got the wrong Anthony. Carmelo Anthony?
1: No, not really.
0: They will have... go to court today and have wrap up arguments that will be going on in that case. And Carmelo Anthony are kind of surprised, both sides surprised, that he did not take the stand. Not that he has to, but they were surprised that he didn't. The defense is really surprised. So we'll talk a little bit about that all on the way. Plus, we have sports for you this morning. This update is brought to you by Riceworks Asian Fusion Steakhouse in downtown CUNA. It's Tuesday. You know what that means, don't you? One day closer to them being open on Wednesday. Because they are closed Monday and Tuesday.
1: Just go somewhere and get a taco like everybody else.
0: And then tomorrow, make your plans to get in to downtown CUNA and enjoy some of the great food that they have. Open early Wednesday through Sunday, every day, beginning at 4 o'clock. Riceworks, Main Street, downtown CUNA.
1: The NBA Finals will not be a four-game sweep for New York. After all, the Knicks lost to San Antonio 115-111 Monday at Madison Square Garden. Center Victor Wembanyama led the Spurs with 32 points, 8 rebounds, and 6 assists. New York leads the 7-game series 2-1. The win Monday by San Antonio broke the Knicks' 13-game playoff winning streak, which stands as the second longest in NBA playoff history. Jalen Brunson led New York with 32 points. OG Anunoby added 28. Game 4 of the finals will be Wednesday at 6:30 p.m. Mountain Time on ABC, again from Madison Square Garden in New York. The Boise State women's golf team has a new transfer. Chloe Jang, a native of Honolulu, will join the Broncos this fall after playing 3 years at Utah Valley. Jang was an All-Western Athletic Conference second-team selection last season, averaging 75.4. Wouldn't you like to average 75.4 on the golf course? With
0: shut up.
1: 5 top-10 finishes and 3 top-5s. Omar Artan was set to make history this summer as the first-ever World Cup referee to come from Somalia. Instead, Artan was denied entry into the United States after arriving in Miami. He has subsequently been dropped from the tournament by FIFA. He was named the best male referee from the African continent in 2025. U.S. Customs and Border Protection said Artan was issued a visa to travel to the U.S. last week, but was barred from the country due to vetting concerns. They did not provide any other details. And that's sports.
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3: 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No slowdowns on eastbound I-84 coming out of Canyon County with traffic moving very nicely on eastbound I-84 at Karcher, Northside, Franklin, and Garrity Boulevard. That continues eastbound through Meridian on I-84. No slowdowns or merging delays at 10 Mile Road, Meridian Road, and Eagle Road. Past Eagle Road, no slowdowns at the Flying Y. Not seeing any slowdowns on the inbound connector going into downtown Boise. Also, traffic moving very nicely coming out of Garden City on eastbound Chin.
4: How did I lose weight? 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
7: 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We would love to meet you.
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13: We've talked a lot about measles over the past year, but mumps has largely flown under the radar, even though it's been making a bit of a comeback as well. That's because fewer people are getting the MMR vaccine, which stands for measles, mumps, and rubella. The vaccine's been around for decades. It is effective. It is safe. What makes mumps outbreaks difficult to contain is that symptoms usually don't appear for 2 to 3 weeks after someone's been exposed. And that can make it hard to pin down where that exposure took place. And someone who is infected can transmit the virus to someone else before they are symptomatic. If you get sick, which could manifest like a run-of-the-mill respiratory virus or the telltale swelling of your cheeks and jaw, all you can really do at that point is to treat the symptoms and also isolate yourself so you don't infect anyone else. I'm Dr. Sanjay Gupta, helping you live a better life.
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0: 208-336-3700, #670 on your Verizon Wireless. Little mixed day in the stock market yesterday. After being up for most of the day, Dow ended up down just a little bit. The NASDAQ was up. S&P was up, although none of the indexes recovered anything that they lost on Friday, not even anywhere close to what they lost on Friday. As of right now, all three of the indexes are up ahead of the opening on the way here, just a little over an hour from right now, up 125 on the Dow. S&P is up 26 right now, and the NASDAQ is the biggest increase right now at over 200 points. We'll talk with Jeremiah Bates coming up once again at 7:20. Give us all the latest economic news for you. I want to remind you of an event coming up for those of you in need, or you might know somebody, a neighbor or a family member. The community has two upcoming opportunities to get food from the Idaho Food Bank. The first one is coming up tomorrow. Community Food Bank distribution events are scheduled tomorrow and July 8th at the Ford Idaho Center in Napa. Now, this is the events that we've told you about that happen every couple of months. The events are expected to last from 11:30 a.m. until 2:30 p.m. or until food runs out. I'm just going to tell you, this is like our KBOI sweet deal. If you show up at 2:25, you're probably not going to get food. Just saying. The food is free. There are no requirements for those who want it. So you don't have to prove that you need it or anything like that. You don't even have to get out of your car because they can deliver it to your car for you. Once again, this is going to be going on tomorrow beginning at 11:30 a.m. There will be people out there directing you where to line up, how to get your food, answer all of your questions. By the way, if you want to take part and help out, volunteers for both events are still needed. If you need information on how you can volunteer, you can go online at idahofoodbank.volunteerhub.com. Once again, tomorrow, 11:30, and then you can lock it into your calendar of events. It will also be happening on July 8th.
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3: 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Tuesday morning drive starting to look a little bit busier as more cars are hitting the roads, but no major slowdowns on eastbound 94 going through Meridian. Traffic is still moving very nicely at 10 Mile Road, Meridian Road, and Eagle Road. Past Eagle Road, not seeing any slowdowns on the inbound connector going into downtown Boise. I do have reports of an accident at the intersection of Amity and Federal Way. All but one lane is blocked in that intersection, and emergency crews are on site.
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17: Things are cooling down, and that cooler weather will remain in place across southwest Idaho today, with showers moving through the region. It will be cooler tomorrow as well. Drier weather returns Thursday, and temperatures climb back into the upper 80s to low 90s by the weekend. For News Talk KBOI, I'm CBS 2 weather anchor Eric Walker.
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24: Fox News, I'm Gianna Gelosi. It is primary day for a handful of states across the country with voters set to make their voices heard in Maine, Nevada, South Carolina. In Maine, Democrats want to flip Susan Collins' seat.
25: Democrat Graham Plattner has been plagued by a series of scandals and accusations. They include the candidate's Nazi-style chest tattoo, which is now covered, claims of messaging women outside his marriage, and allegations from several women who say that they had been involved with him, describing the relationship as toxic and volatile.
24: Fox's Alex Hogan. President Trump's still pushing for a deal with Iran and says we could have an idea of a potential peace agreement in the coming days.
26: After President Trump called on Israel and Iran to stop shooting, both sides agreed. Since then, Israel has continued to operate against Iran-backed Hezbollah in Lebanon.
24: Fox's Trey Yingst. 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

0: is Gary Allen's, one of his biggest hits, The Best I Ever Had.
1: I've seen him in concert before, and it is a great show.
0: Gary Allen, Joe Nichols, with special guests Jeremy McComb and Matt Cooper, are going to be at the Ford Idaho Center Amphitheater this coming Thursday night. If you're wondering about the weather, just thank goodness that it wasn't a Tuesday night concert. Weather should be really good. We're expecting daytime highs in the 80s, so it should be a great night for an outdoor concert. Your tickets, by the way, are free this morning. But you have to do one thing. You have to text the word BASH, B-A-S-H, to 208-336-3700. We have two more pair of tickets today and tomorrow, and that is it. 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
3: 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Things are looking busier for your Tuesday morning commute with some slowdowns coming out of Nampa on eastbound I-84 at Garrity Boulevard. Continuing eastbound through Meridian on I-84, no merging delays or slowdowns at 10 Mile Road, Meridian Road, and Eagle Road. I do have reports of an accident by the Boise Airport, the intersection of Federal Way and Amity. Emergency crews are on site.
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6: Showers continue across southwest Idaho this morning before gradually moving out later today. Highs stay in the low 70s in the Treasure Valley, with a few thunderstorms possible in the central Idaho mountains. Sunshine returns this week with highs back near 90 by the weekend. For News Talk KBOI, I'm CBS 2 weather anchor Eric Walker.
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14: We all know how important it is to stay active as we age, especially as we get older. But I've come to realize that for as good as people are about getting their cardio in, a lot of older folks really don't seem to be doing the recommended amount of strength training or even understand why it's so important. It helps you stay functional and therefore independent for as long as possible. Certified strength and conditioning specialist Dana Santis says a great place to start is not with dumbbells or barbells, but with your body weight, which allows you to build strength while also learning how your body moves and where your limitations exist. It also reduces the risk of overwhelming your connective tissue, which adapts more slowly than muscles as we get older. Once you're comfortable, you can dial up that intensity, but do it slowly, do it carefully. I'm Dr. Sanjay Gupta, helping you live a better life.
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0: 208-336-3700, #670 on your Verizon Wireless if you want to take part in the show. 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It's a live show, 4 hours every morning. So once again, if you want to get through, you can. Another Tuesday, which means another primary day today, as four states will be going to the polls.
16: Primary day ahead of the November midterm elections in four American states, including Maine, where recent controversy surrounds a Democrat candidate for Senate. Following the races, correspondent Clayton Neville.
17: The Republican race to succeed Governor Henry McMaster is on the ballot in South Carolina as voters head to the polls in the primaries. In Nevada, residents voting in the gubernatorial primary, among other races. Incumbent Governor Joe Lombardo is facing six Republican challengers, and six Democrats will compete for the nomination. Meanwhile, in Maine, the focus is on the Senate race for incumbent Republican Senator Susan Collins' seat. That seat with national implications, as it could shift the balance of power in Congress. With big leads in the polls and no major opponents campaigning against him, Maine oyster farmer and political newcomer Graham Plattner is expected to win the Democratic nomination, despite controversy. Senator Bernie Sanders, who backs Plattner, spoke about allegations against him at the National Press Club.
18: So to my mind, I don't know what is true or not true. He denies it. She says something else. But what I do know is that there are people in the United States Senate right now who are not saints. I can tell you that.
17: Plattner, a former Marine, has caught grief over a tattoo that resembled a Nazi symbol. He covered up that tattoo. He's also been criticized by women that reportedly dated him, calling their relationship toxic. He also admitted to a sexting scandal where he was texting another woman sexual messages while he was married to his current wife, who stands by her husband. Plattner emotional on the campaign trail as he garners support across Maine.
18: On behalf of my wife Amy and I, thank you. This is a pretty hard thing to go through, to be entirely honest. And the only thing that really makes it bearable
19: is going around the state of Maine and having as much support as we've gotten from people in our community and from people all over the state. So thank you all very, very much.
17: And in North Dakota, voters will decide a ballot measure that would bar future proposed constitutional amendments from addressing more than one topic at a time. Instead, they would be limited to one single subject.
0: Bernie Sanders. That's funny. You know, just because he has a Nazi tattoo, there's worse people in the Congress. I don't know if you know what's true and what's not true, but there's worse people in Congress. Not everybody is a saint in Congress.
1: Yeah. Man, you should see some of the tattoos I've seen.
0: The other funny thing is this, and by the way, I don't have a dog in this fight. I don't live in Maine. I don't care who they elect. It's just weird to see the support for a guy who has a Nazi tattoo after all the complaints against Pete Hegseth's tattoo from some people in Congress. Some people in Congress claiming that Donald Trump is a Nazi. But yet when somebody actually had a tattoo, Nazi tattoo, well, you know, he's a Democrat, so we want to see a Democrat get elected. So that's okay, because there's worse people in Congress, which I'm not saying isn't true.
1: It is, in fact, hypocrisy.
0: A little bit. The other thing I find funny is because Graham Plattner said that he did it as a joke.
1: Weird joke.
0: That's just it. It's like, what? That's your excuse? I got drunk and did it as a joke. Now, I don't know. I know, Chris, you're not a drinker. I'm not a big drinker. I have in my life. I've had times where, you know, I've got, okay, I'll admit it, plastered. Mm-hmm. At no time while I was drunk did I go, hey, let's go get a tattoo.
1: All I've ever done was fall asleep early.
0: I know. And eat lots of food truck food, right?
1: Well, that's true. Yeah. That's a good point.
0: And at no point...
1: I used to think my favorite hot dog was Yankee Dog, but I can't really say that for sure because...
0: you just like hot dogs.
1: I never had one before 1 a.m.
0: I will tell you, I have had food before 1 a.m. and mm-hmm. after 1 a.m. From some of those food trucks and some of the restaurants. And when I was completely sober, I mean, I would think it was the most fabulous food ever. And then I've had it when I was sober, and it's like, well, why isn't this the same cook that was cooking at 2 o'clock in the morning?
1: it tastes slightly different somehow.
0: I'll give the example of Merritt's. Merritt's used to be a place that we stopped Oh, it was so good.
1: Yeah.
0: And then I had it one time when I wasn't drunk at 2 o'clock in the morning. I'm going, well, what happened to the person who was cooking at 2 o'clock in the morning? How come I'm not getting that food now?
1: Well, he sobered up and went home like everyone else.
0: KVOI News Time, 6:45. Time for another check on what's going on with sports. Once again this morning, this update is brought to you once again by Riceworks Asian Fusion Steakhouse in downtown CUNA. 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And it's really hard to sit there and go, unless you're like me and can't get anything else besides the Mongolian barbecue, or besides the beef and broccoli, or the Mongolian beef, as they erroneously call it on the menu.
1: Just walk in and say beef, please.
0: Beef. They do beef really well. Chef Wally does it great. 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
1: The Boise State football team's recruiting class for 2027 doubled Monday with the announcement of 5 new commits. 3-star wide receiver Kingston Parks is 6'3", 180 pounds. He'll be a senior this fall at Aledo High School in Texas. He originally committed to Utah in November, but decommitted from the Utes in May. Defensive lineman Parker Bagley comes from Lewiston. He is 6'4", 265 pounds. He won the Idaho Class 5A State Wrestling Heavyweight Championship as a junior. Tight end Briar Putman comes from Wilton, Iowa, where he plays football, basketball, and baseball. He's 6'5", 195 pounds. Bo Sove is a 6'4", 240-pound edge rusher at the College of San Mateo in California. He will be a sophomore there this fall. And defensive back Hassan Smith will join the Broncos out of Desert Mountain High School in Scottsdale, Arizona. He's 6'1", 170 pounds, and last season was an all-region selection who had three pass interceptions. The NBA Finals will not be a four-game sweep for New York. After all, the Knicks lost to San Antonio 115-111 Monday at Madison Square Garden. Center Victor Wembanyama led the Spurs with 32 points, 8 rebounds, and 6 assists. New York leads the seven-game series 2-1. The win Monday by San Antonio broke the Knicks' 13-game playoff winning streak, which stands as the second longest in NBA playoff history. Jalen Brunson led New York with 32 points. OG Anunoby added 28. Game 4 of the finals will be Wednesday at 6:30 p.m. Mountain Time on ABC, again from New York. And Game 4 of the Stanley Cup Final takes place tonight in Las Vegas. The Golden Knights lead Carolina 2-1. The puck drops at 6 p.m. Mountain Time. The game will be shown on ABC, and that's sports.
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3: 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Things are looking busier for your Tuesday morning commute with some slowdowns coming out of Nampa on eastbound I-84 at Garrity Boulevard. Continuing eastbound through Meridian on I-84, no merging delays or slowdowns at 10 Mile Road, Meridian Road, and Eagle Road. I do have reports of an accident by the Boise Airport, the intersection of Federal Way and Amity. Emergency crews are on.
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6: Have you ever noticed that you mostly breathe through one nostril at a time? Even when you're not sick, even when your allergies aren't bothering you. The body actually switches the dominant nostril as frequently as every 2 hours while we're awake. That's according to Adam Taylor, an anatomy professor at Lancaster University in the UK. This alternating cycle is automatic. It's regulated subconsciously by the hypothalamus in the brain, he said. Your body does this to give each nostril a chance to rest and repair, so they don't get too dried out, which could make it easier for pathogens and inflammation to cause damage. Now, Taylor also said, studies suggest the left nostril may be more dominant, and when the right nostril is dominant, the body is in a more alert or even stressed state. Who knew? Pretty fascinating stuff. I'm Dr. Sanjay Gupta, helping you live a better life.
7: Now, it's time to go beyond the headlines for a more in-depth look at the stories that affect you. 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
8: It's June 9th, and this is your Fox Daily Snapshot. Today is National Donald Duck Day. On this day in 1934, the lovable duck dressed in a sailor suit with a cap and bow tie, along with a very short temper, made his screen debut in The Wise Little Hen. He has appeared in more films than any other Disney character. His middle name is Fauntleroy, meaning Child King, and derived from Old French. Also on this day in 1973, Secretariat wins the Triple Crown in breathtaking style, completing the mile-and-a-half race in a record 2 minutes 24 seconds, shaving 3 seconds off the track record set in 1957, sending Big Red into immortality. Secretariat crossed the finish line 31 lengths ahead of the field. Born on this day in 1961, actor Michael J. Fox of Back to the Future fame.
9: Are you telling me that you built a time machine out of a DeLorean?
8: I'm CJ Papa. That's your Fox Daily Snapshot.
10: This is House Call for Health. A recent study suggests working remotely could take a serious toll on mental health. It finds working from home substantially increases isolation and worsens mental well-being, especially for people living alone. Researchers analyzing data from 5 nationwide surveys involving more than 500,000 American workers between 2011 and 2024. The findings showed mental distress increased for everyone between the pre- and post-pandemic periods, but rose significantly more among people in remote jobs. Those workers spending about 1.1 additional waking hours alone per day compared with non-remote workers. Also, the increase in mental distress doubled among workers living alone compared to those living with family. However, the study did not focus on productivity or potential benefits like skipping stressful commutes. The study is published in the journal Science. For more health news, go to foxnewshealth.com. 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I'm Lisa Brady, Fox News.
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14: Ready for a new Siri? Apple is promising some major improvements. Apple's Siri personal assistant has never quite wowed even the most devoted of Apple's fans. Ditto for Apple Intelligence. But Apple is now promising a new and improved experience for both the assistant and the AI. Apple is debuting Siri AI that can work across your screens and within your apps. And Siri gets its own app, similar to ChatGPT, Google's Gemini, or X's Grok, and you'll be able to ask it to find things from your messages or emails and turn them into actions, like setting reminders or making invites, or have it create a shortcut by giving it a natural language instruction that integrates things like your commute home and letting family know where you are and when you'll get somewhere. Beta releases are rolling out now. Siri AI will come to everyone with new OS releases this fall. With Fox on Tech, I'm Eben Brown, Fox News.
15: Take a pause.
16: Your backyard may be a quiet paradise, but it's not the safest place for pets. Dr. Lance Wheeler of Texas A&M University with just some of the hazards.
17: Lilies are extremely dangerous. Sago palm is highly toxic and can cause acute liver failure. Blue-green algae can be found in ponds and standing water and can be rapidly fatal. And then flowering plants such as oleander, azaleas, rhododendrons, and foxglove can affect the heart.
16: Then there are all the pesticides, herbicides, and other chemicals that can cause
17: vomiting, diarrhea, lethargy and weakness, tremors, or seizures.
16: But why are cats and dogs so vulnerable compared to people?
17: Because they walk directly on treated surfaces and then groom themselves.
16: So vets say go for pet safe organic lawn products. Unless you want to try to put sneakers on the dog. Take a pause. Jill Nato, Fox News.
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1: 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Emergency crews are still on site at the earlier accident of Federal Way in Amity. Just a couple lanes of traffic are currently open at that intersection. Elsewhere in the Treasure Valley, seen some pretty heavy slowdowns coming out of Nampa on eastbound I-84 at Karcher, Northside, Franklin, and Garrity Boulevard. Continuing eastbound through Meridian, though, no slowdowns emerging. Delays at 10 Mile Road, Meridian Road, and Eagle Road.
3: Weather from the CBS 2 Weather Center.
4: It's a wet start to the day across the Treasure Valley as a cold front moves through the region. Rain will taper off later today, but temperatures remain below normal through the day tomorrow before warming returns. We'll see the 90s by the end of the weekend, potentially. For News Talk KBOI, I'm CBS 2 weather anchor Eric Walker.
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18: 57 degrees in downtown Boise. Coming up here for you this morning, don't forget we have Country Bash tickets. Text the word BASH right now to 208-336-3700. We'll pick a winner at the end of the show today. We also have another chance for you to get unlimited passes to the Emmett Cherry Festival Carnival. This is coming up June 17th through the 20th. This is a $100 value. 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Get ready. The Kenyon County Parade of Homes kicks off this Friday. You can join Sam Huff and Tracy Casper and get in on some of the Treasure Valley's most anticipated luxury homes. These are really amazing. Find times, tickets, and information right now just by going to justimagineidaho.com. Our question today, a 14-year-old boy broke into Buckingham Palace almost 200 years ago. He stole something that belonged to Queen Victoria. What did he steal? If you know, stick around.
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19: 2 weeks. I'm Chris Foster, Fox News. President Trump predicts we will declare total victory over Iran over the next 2 weeks and says Iran is willing to give us everything in negotiations. That was during a tele-rally for Republicans in South Carolina last night. Then here talking to reporters after attending Game 3 of the NBA Finals in New York.
20: We have ongoing negotiations in Iran and with Iran, and that hasn't stopped. And we could have at least an idea by 1 or 2 days from now.
19: That tele-rally was for South Carolina Senate candidate Lindsey Graham and gubernatorial candidate Pamela Yvette, Graham the incumbent, of course. There are also primaries today in North Dakota, Nevada, and Maine. Fox's Alex Hogan on the Senate race there.
21: Democrats are hoping to flip Republican Susan Collins' seat. The campaign potential challenger of Democrat Graham Plattner has been plagued by a series of scandals and accusations. They include the candidate's Nazi-style chest tattoo, which is now covered, claims of messaging women outside his marriage, and allegations from several women who say that they had been involved with him, describing the relationship as toxic and volatile.
19: Claims that Plattner calls politically motivated. Back to the Iran conflict. Two crew members are rescued after a U.S. Army helicopter crashed near the Strait of Hormuz.
23: The AH-64 Apache came down while conducting nighttime patrols near the coast of Oman. The crew members were rescued within around 2 hours after the crash in an effort led by U.S. Naval Forces Central Command and the 82nd Airborne Division. They're said to be in a stable condition. President Trump last night told reporters that the pilots were fine and that a report would be issued today.
19: That's Fox's Jonathan Savage. The House is set to vote today on $70 billion in funding for immigration and customs enforcement that was approved by the Senate last week. Speaker Mike Johnson will need near-perfect attendance and Republican unity to get it done. 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
24: My name is Sean, and I am the dean at St. Michael's Episcopal Cathedral in Boise, where we love summer, and we know that you love it too. 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All after church, of course. More information can be found at stmichaelscathedral.org. 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We would love to meet you.
19: Nitya Raman against incumbent Karen Bass. They're both Democrats. Raman finishes second in the race ahead of Republican Spencer Pratt. Results in the primary for California governor haven't been called yet. Republican Steve Hilton is holding on to his second place lead over Democrat Tom Steyer. With those mail-in ballots still being counted, they had to be postmarked by Election Day a week ago and received by today. NASA is expected to announce the crew for the next Artemis mission this morning.
14: They're also expected to discuss more about what the mission will entail. Earlier plans were for Artemis 3 to be a lunar landing, but after the successful lunar flyby of Artemis 2, NASA Chief Jared Isaacman revealed the next mission would likely be an Earth orbit rehearsal of rendezvous and docking procedures between the Orion crew spacecraft and commercially built moon landers. Artemis 3 is slated for late 2027.
19: Fox's Evan Brown, the NASA News Conference is at 11:30 Eastern. A Missouri man pleads guilty for his role in a kidnapping plot linked to a Bitcoin theft hundreds of miles away.
2: U.S. Attorney for the District of Connecticut, David X. Sullivan, says Saif Faik, who is 22 and from St. Louis, Missouri, pleaded guilty to what's known as a Hobbs Act robbery in connection with a 2024 failed robbery turned kidnapping connected to a cryptocurrency theft of $245 million. Sullivan says in an attempt to steal some of the Bitcoin, Faik and others, including his brother, planned and coordinated the attempted kidnapping. Prosecutors say the scheme involved multiple people across several states using cell phones and encrypted messaging apps. Faik's brother and six others have also pleaded guilty. Faik faces up to 20 years in prison when he is sentenced in August. Tanya J. Powers, Fox News.
19: Rob Reiner's son Nick, accused of murdering his parents, wants unpaid money from a trust they set up for him released to pay for his legal defense. His civil attorneys tell an LA court trustees are withholding the funds without legal justification. I'm Chris Foster, Fox News.
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1: 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The earlier accident at the intersection of Federal Way and Amity has been cleared, and I'm not seeing any new accidents on your Tuesday morning commute. We are seeing very heavy slowdowns coming out of Nampa on eastbound I-84. Traffic is backed up at Karcher Northside and Franklin Boulevard. Also seeing slowdowns at Garrity. Continuing eastbound through Meridian on I-84. Slowdowns and merging delays at Meridian Road.
3: Weather from the CBS 2 Weather Center.
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0: And there are a lot of us who struggle to get a good night's sleep, are always looking for new tricks and approaches that might help us get a better night's rest. And now I'm hearing that a potential remedy might be in my sock drawer.
1: Well, there's not scientific evidence per se. It's a little sparse, but there is one experimental study that does offer some insight. And in that study, participants slept in a cool environment, both with and without loose socks. And when participants wore socks, they fell asleep about 7 minutes faster on average, slept a half hour longer, and experienced fewer awakenings overnight. Objective sleep measures, including sleep efficiency, actually improved with socks.
2: Okay, those results sound pretty good. Are there reasons we might not want to wear socks to bed?
1: Well, certainly if they make your feet feel overheated and you're uncomfortable, they're unlikely to help with sleep. Similarly, if you notice that wearing socks makes you feel restless, you're probably not helping your sleep by wearing them.
0: So say if someone, like me, wants to try sleeping in socks to see if this works, what should they keep in mind?
1: Well, those socks should be breathable, so things like cotton or wool, not overly warm. They should be clean, loose, not restrictive, so comfortable enough that you don't really notice them once you're in bed. Compression socks, which some people wear, should not be worn to bed unless recommended by a physician. And then certainly if your feet get too hot, take off the socks.
2: Most of us understand that we should try to eat more wholesome foods, but that doesn't seem to be enough anymore. Now we're being warned about addictive foods.
1: I mean, that does seem to be the suggestion of a new research review, and which noted that ultra processed foods may be as addictive as tobacco products.
0: So what is it about these foods that make them so bad?
1: Researchers found that ultra-processed foods are really designed to heighten reward and accelerate the delivery of these reinforcing ingredients. The addictive characterization of these foods really means that they drive compulsive consumption and, frankly, disrupt our appetite regulation.
2: So what should we do about this?
1: Treat ultra-processed foods really as optional rather than everyday staples, especially things like sugary drinks, packaged sweets, chips, fast food, and heavily processed frozen meals. Try to shift your environment so that minimally processed foods are the convenient default, and build meals around fiber-rich carbohydrates, quality lean protein, and healthy fats to blunt those cravings for junk food.
2: That is the KBOI Medical Moment, brought to you by Regents Blue Shield of Idaho. 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
1: Thank you.
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0: 709-208-336-3700 is our phone number if you want to take part in the show, which, by the way, it's allowed. 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And remember, if you're going to be texting and would like to go see a great concert, Bimark Country Bash is coming up Thursday night. Text the word BASH. If you haven't done so yet, we'll pick another winner coming up at the end of the show today. Go to the concert coming up here on Thursday night. Luke Diamond of Cumana was our winner yesterday. We only have today and tomorrow. That's it. If you want your free tickets, text BASH right now to 208-336-3700. The screw worm infection that it was found in Texas in a couple of animals seems to be spreading. It's now gone outside of Texas, and it's also been found in another animal.
4: The concern in Texas over the screw worm is now moving to adjoining states. Lisa Dwyer reports that the USDA has confirmed new threats that don't include cattle and a new case outside of Texas.
5: The U.S. Department of Agriculture has announced new cases of the New World screwworm in Texas and New Mexico. Agriculture Secretary Brooke Rollins.
6: Yesterday, USDA confirmed two additional cases, one in Texas in a calf in LaSalle County and another in Lea County, New Mexico, in a dog that we are hearing has been moved up from Mexico. And today, just a couple of hours ago, we had an additional confirmation in a goat in Gillespie County, Texas. These developments obviously represent a serious threat to our livestock and wildlife, but they haven't caught us off guard. We have been tracking this pest for a long time, and we have fought before, and we will do so again.
5: Rollins says the government will import sterile male flies to help eradicate the screw worm.
6: A couple of quick key action items I want to touch on. Number one, expanding sterile fly production and dispersal capacity.

0: tracking that. We launched that last year, but earlier this year opened both a dispersal facility, but also invested tens of millions of dollars in refitting, which those sterile flies will begin to come online this month. So very good timing.
1: And that building facilities in the U.S. is a top priority. Both Rollins and Texas Governor Greg Abbott urge residents to check their animals daily.
2: It is critical to stay vigilant and stay informed. We prevented and eradicated this pest before. We can do it again.
3: Once again, found now in other animals. It has spread to a new state. USDA Secretary Brooke Rollins once again wants to reiterate that we've beat this before and said we will again. And by the way, this is not going to infect our food supply.
0: Well, let me level set for a minute. We have been managing screwworm in North America since 1842. So this is obviously not new. In the 1950s and 1960s, it was a massive issue for our livestock producers across the Southwest and really all through America. In the 1960s, a new technique to battle it called the sterile insect technique, using sterile flies to mate with the bad flies. The screwworm is actually a fly that lays her larva in open wounds in livestock, and so we were able to defeat it in the late 1960s, early 1970s, eradicated it, pushed it all the way back past the Darien Gap into South America, where it was contained for decades, I guess almost 50, 60 years. I do think it's important to note that under the last administration, with the massive movement under the open borders policy, the cartels, et cetera, border security, that's when it began to make its way back up toward America, hitting Mexico in early 2023, moving its way up through Mexico in 2024. And when we walked in the door last year, I was sworn in on February 13th of 2025, they laid this all out for me, and I said, well, where are the sterile flies, right? I mean, this is, we've beaten it before. We've got to beat it again, and obviously not much had been done to push back. So we moved, we closed all the ports. We started to build the infrastructure to battle it, and all of that has been coming online now over the last few months. By closing the ports, all the models showed it would hit last summer. We'd actually have that infestation last summer, but we're able to push it off until this summer. So now we have moved into containment. The two cases in South Texas, the food supply is not at risk. This is not a virus. It's not a disease. It's just a little pest, a larva that lands in a calf's wound, for example, and it can be treated. So the two calves that were found last Wednesday have been treated. They're expected to fully recover. But in partnership with the Texas Animal Health Commission, the Texas governor, et cetera, we have boots on the ground. I'm headed there again for the fifth or sixth time today, and we'll be able to beat this back. But we're going to do everything we can, investing over $1 billion to push this pest back into Mexico, than to eradicate as we did about 50 years ago.
3: Push it back and then it'll come back. That's the weird part about this. I don't know why we're not working with Mexico just to eradicate it from North America.
4: The good news is it'll only come back every 50 years, right?
3: Well, I hope. The misinformation on this is pretty funny to watch, too. And I get it. It hasn't been around for 50 years, but I was watching on social media people arguing, and it's like, this is why I don't eat meat, because I don't want to be eating screwworms. You don't eat the screwworms. It's not like they stay in the body. They drop off once they... if they're not caught, by the way, they drop off into the soil to reproduce. It's also not in just beef. That's, you know, you heard there that a dog was found. Wild animals can also get it. Deer, coyotes, things like that. So it is something, and as you heard there, $1 billion, that's a lot of money to spend, mm-hmm. Even if it's every 50 years.
4: I try never to spend that much.
3: Like to have that much once. KBOI News Time, 7:15. 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
4: The NBA Finals will not be a four-game sweep for New York, after all. The Knicks lost to San Antonio 115-111 Monday at Madison Square Garden. Center Victor Wembanyama led the Spurs with 32 points, 8 rebounds, and 6 assists. New York leads the 7-game series 2-1. The win Monday by San Antonio broke the Knicks' 13-game playoff winning streak, which stands as the second longest in NBA playoff history. Jalen Brunson led New York with 32 points. OG Anunoby added 28. Game 4 of the finals will be Wednesday at 6:30 p.m. Mountain Time on ABC, again from New York. A Texas judge on Monday granted Texas Tech quarterback Brendan Sorsby a temporary injunction that clears him to play for the Red Raiders this fall, despite the fact that he was declared ineligible by the NCAA for placing bets on college sports, including wagers he made on his own team when he played at Indiana.
3: That's just frowned on now.
4: kind of always has been. The organization is appealing the decision in the 7th District of Texas in Amarillo. Under the new ruling, Sorsby will still have to sit out the first two scheduled games for Texas Tech this fall against Abilene Christian and Oregon State. Sorsby has not yet played a game for the Red Raiders. He was on the Hoosiers roster in 2022 and 2023, then played at Cincinnati in 2024 and 2025 before transferring to Texas Tech. The Boise State women's golf team has a new transfer. Chloe Jang, a native of Honolulu, will join the Broncos this fall after playing 3 years at Utah Valley. Jang was an All-Western Athletic Conference second-team selection last season, averaging 75.4 with 5 top-10 finishes and 3 top-5s. And that's sports.
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6: 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Still seeing slowdowns coming out of Nampa on eastbound I-84. Traffic is still moving slowly at Northside Franklin and Garrity Boulevard. The slowdowns at Garrity continuing to about Black Cat Road. No major slowdowns or merging delays going through Meridian, but it is busy at 10 Mile Road, Meridian Road, and Eagle Road. Past Eagle Road, no slowdowns at the Flying Y, and also not seeing any slowdowns going into downtown Boise.
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10: How did I lose weight? 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
3: After a mixed day yesterday where stocks spent most of the day in the green, the Dow ended the day down just a little bit. S&P and NASDAQ up, not anywhere close to recovering the amount lost on Friday. Looks like we will be opening in the green once again for all three of the indexes ahead of the opening once again this morning. And it looks like AI stocks are leading that rebound once again, aren't they?
19: Yeah, it's an interesting stat when you look at AI stocks really throughout the entirety of this year. So if you look at since the conflict with Iran began on February 27th, the S&P 500 is up about just north of 7%. But if you looked at the S&P 500 with removing those AI stocks, the market's basically flat. So if you look at that sell-off that we saw back on Friday, the S&P 500 was down about 2.6%, its largest daily loss since last October. It was down 2.6%. But if you remove the AI stocks, the S&P 500 was flat. So it's just interesting to see that there's two sides of this coin, because that entire sell-off on Friday was basically all AI stocks. The normal market outside of that did basically nothing, but we saw such a dramatic drop in the NASDAQ and the S&P 500. But now you look at what happened yesterday, what's happening pre-market trading today, it seems like there's dip buying where the market's piling back in these chip makers. Micron certainly a beneficiary of that. SanDisk, Marvel Technology. I mean, really, Western Digital, this semiconductor space has rallied yesterday, certainly rallying today. And that's why we're seeing a lift on the NASDAQ and a bit of the S&P 500 as well. The question really becomes, does this dip buying have legs? And we got some data coming through tomorrow. We have the CPI consumer price inflation index report. We also have earnings report from Oracle, and that might take away or add to this enthusiasm, this momentum that we're seeing. We also have OpenAI the creator of that large language model, ChatGPT. They are confidentially filing their IPO. So this IPO enthusiasm is continuing to fuel some excitement across Wall Street. And let's add in the fact that President Trump said that the Iran is set to reopen the Strait of Hormuz in the next 2 or 3 days. So we're seeing oil prices down about 2%. So you factor all in that news today. Again, that enthusiasm, that dip buying on the chip space, given the market generally a broader lift. But we could see some data come through tomorrow, see the development of that conflict with Iran, see how that fares throughout the week. But Wednesday could be an interesting day of how we see inflation, because the bond market right now is essentially stating at this point that interest rate cuts might not be on the table. So depending on what this inflation number comes through on Wednesday, it could add or take away to these assumptions that the Fed will not cut rates and may in fact lift interest rates.
3: I also find it interesting, and we've talked about this, because the IPO, SpaceX IPO, comes out on Friday, and another show earlier this morning, economic show, was talking about the number of people who are selling their positions in AI and tech just so they have a whole bunch of money that they can spend on Friday.
19: Yeah, I mean, there's a lot of speculation across that, with the, which makes sense. I mean, you have stocks that are up, you know, 500% all the way to 1,000%. Some semiconductors, SanDisk, is up over 3,000% over the past year. So if you're going to look to create liquidity around this potential IPO, you're likely going to take some cream off the top of your gainers. And arguably there's some speculation that that's what we're seeing with Bitcoin right now. I mean, Bitcoin dropped below $60,000 over the weekend, and that's one of the pros of Bitcoin that some people would say is that it's highly liquid, that you can generate that cash relatively easy without the market being open. And that could explain why we're seeing these more speculative parts of the market that have been doing well. Bitcoin hasn't been doing well, but again, freeing up some liquidity to prepare for these upcoming IPOs. And that's just not SpaceX. Like I said, you got OpenAI, you have an Anthropic coming right down the corner as well, which has a lot of enthusiasm, because that's just a pure AI play versus SpaceX. You're getting into the reusable rockets, you're getting part of AI, you're getting Starlink, you're getting a lot of other pieces with that SpaceX company.
3: All right, we'll keep an eye on things. Dow up 234 ahead of the opening in just a couple minutes. We'll get your first update in an hour and talk to you again tomorrow.
19: Thanks, gents.
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21: 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Very busy coming out of Nampa on eastbound 94 with slowdowns at Northside Franklin and Garrity Boulevard. I do have reports of an accident on eastbound 94 at Robinson Road as well. The vehicles involved are in the right shoulder and emergency crews are on site. In Meridian, seeing some merging delays and slowdowns at Meridian Road and a second accident on westbound 94 just past the Meridian Road on-ramp. The vehicles involved in that accident are in the left shoulder.
9: Weather from the CBS 2 Weather Center.
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2: Showers continue across southwest Idaho this morning before gradually moving out later today. Highs stay in the low 70s in the Treasure Valley, with a few thunderstorms possible in the central Idaho mountains. Sunshine returns this week with highs back near 90 by the weekend. For News Talk KBOI, I'm CBS 2 weather anchor Eric Walker.
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24: My name is Sean, and I am the dean at St. Michael's Episcopal Cathedral in Boise, where we love summer, and we know that you love it too. 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We would love to meet you.
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25: Fox News, I'm CJ Papa. Voters going to the polls in Maine for its primary.
26: Democrats essentially facing off against themselves as to whether or not to support this controversial candidate, Graham Plattner, an oysterman, a Marine, an Army veteran. He's also facing a slew of scandals here. The latest rough headline comes via Plattner's former political director, titled, "I know firsthand why Graham Plattner shouldn't be a U.S. Senator."
25: Fox's Marley Line reporting from Portland. Primaries also taking place in South Carolina, Nevada, and North Dakota. President Trump pushes for peace with Iran, saying it could come in a few days. Meanwhile,
27: CENTCOM gave an update on those two helicopter crew members that were lost at sea. We're told that they were rescued by American forces after their helicopter went down.
25: That's Fox's Aisha Hosni at the White House. U.S. Central Command says those soldiers are in stable condition. 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

0: beautiful.
1: That's Joe Nichols, Gimme That Girl, along with Gary Allen, Jerry McCoe, and Matt Cooper. They're all going to be at the Ford Idaho Center coming up Thursday night. You can be there, too. Absolutely free. We've got a pair of tickets. Another pair of tickets we're giving away this morning. If you want them, just text the word BASH right now to 208-336-3700. We've got tickets this morning and tomorrow morning, and then that will be it. They'll be here Thursday night at the Ford Idaho Center for an outdoor concert. If you want them, you got them, just like Luke Diamond did yesterday of CUNA. What a perfect name for a country bash. Luke Diamond. If you want your tickets, text the word BASH, B-A-S-H, right now to 208-336-3700. Coming up at the end of the show again, we will pick a winner from all the correct entries.
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3: 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Still seeing very heavy slowdowns coming out of Nampa on eastbound I-84 at Northside Franklin and Garrity Boulevard. The earlier accident on eastbound I-84 at Robinson Road still there, adding to the heavy slowdowns. Slowdowns, emerging delays in Meridian as well at Meridian Road and Eagle Road. The earlier accident on westbound I-84 at Meridian Road still there, adding to the slowdowns we're seeing going eastbound in Meridian.
4: Weather from the CBS 2 Weather Center.
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7: It's a wet start to the day across the Treasure Valley as a cold front moves through the region. Rain will taper off later today, but temperatures remain below normal through the day tomorrow before warming returns. We'll see the 90s by the end of the weekend, potentially. 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
0: 20 years ago, the average attention span was about 2.5 minutes. Today, it's just 47 seconds. Pretty disconcerting. That's according to new research out of UC Irvine. But really, this isn't our fault, at least not entirely. We can blame technology and the world around us. Attention, it turns out, is not an unlimited resource. You only have so much of it to give. Start paying more attention to what times of the day you seem to be at your mental peak. Try to knock out the more complicated stuff during that time. It's also important to take breaks every so often so you can more easily lock in when you're trying to concentrate. One expert said, even trying to visualize where you want to end your day with everything all wrapped up or with tons left to do, that can act as a real motivator. I'm Dr. Sanjay Gupta, helping you live a better life.
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1: 7:41, 53 degrees in downtown Boise. Got a potpourri of stories here wanted to share with you. We're less than a month away from being able to watch fireworks. However, they're in Tennessee. They got a preview of a fireworks show. Unfortunately, it was during the daytime recently.
18: Oh, boy.
1: This is the sound of the fireworks going off. I don't know about anybody else. It sounds like my neighborhood on 4th of July from like about 8 until 3 a.m. Yeah. in the morning.
18: Sounds like Jiffy Pop.
1: That is a semi-truck going up in flames. I-75 in Tennessee. Highway Patrol had already stopped traffic in both directions. So people on both sides got to enjoy the show. No one was hurt. Truck driver was not even injured. However, he did not have the required hazardous materials endorsement, so he is in a little bit of trouble. That's one traffic jam that I probably wouldn't be too upset that I got stopped for if I got to see it. Another story out of California, and I don't even know how this happens. A woman in California was cleaning out her garage recently when she made an amazing discovery in a refrigerator, an old freezer in her garage.
19: There was approximately 20 active dynamite sticks in the freezer. She didn't know who it belonged to, how it got there. Our officer responded. We started evacuating people about 500 feet away from that residence.
18: Wow.
1: How did 20 sticks of dynamite get into my freezer in my garage? It's a mystery. I got questions.
18: Yeah, the fact that she called the police, right?
1: Yeah, yeah.
18: So it would indicate to me she didn't put them there.
1: Right. So who's storing sticks of dynamite, which, by the way, are very dangerous, in this woman's freezer? 20 sticks of live dynamite.
18: And apparently it's okay to freeze them.
1: I mean,
18: I didn't know that. But
1: I go to my freezer in my garage all the time. Mm-hmm. You know what I have never found?
18: Dynamite?
1: Nothing that I have not put in there myself.
18: No nitroglycerin?
1: No nitroglycerin. No dynamite.
18: No grenades?
1: No guns?
18: Like
1: no ammo? No hand grenades?
18: Well, your freezer is boring.
1: I know. Mostly beer, wine, a little bit of food.
18: You keep beer in the
1: mostly
18: freezer?
1: Mostly beer and wine. Well, it's our freezer.
18: Okay, yeah.
1: It's below our freezer.
18: Gotcha.
1: In the garage, yeah.
18: I understand.
1: Meat in our freezer up above.
18: Mm-hmm.
1: And finally, this story, because we do have another day of primaries going on today. Maine, South Carolina, Nevada, and North Dakota all going to the polls. This is an interesting thing, and I don't know if you've ever seen this movie starring Eddie Murphy. It's called The Distinguished Gentleman. You ever mm-hmm. seen that movie?
18: Yeah.
1: It's a good movie.
18: He goes to Congress, right?
1: Yeah. And he's able to get elected to Congress. He's a con man because he has the same exact name as a congressman who dies while in Congress. So they have another election. And his name is the same. So he runs Thomas Jefferson Johnson. and gets elected. There's something similar going on in Alaska right now, and Dan Sullivan is not happy with Dan Sullivan. Matter of fact, Dan Sullivan is accusing Dan Sullivan of rigging the Senate race.
20: This is serious stuff. When people are going, oh, there's two Dan Sullivans, isn't that funny? No, it's cheating. And his whole purpose of running is to confuse Alaskans, make them think, Alaskan voters, that somehow he's me. Then, when he filed his campaign logo, his letterhead, his website, all had my campaign logo that I've had for 13 years.
1: Kind of brilliant.
18: Well, you know, sneaky, underhanded, probably unethical, but yeah.
1: Wait a minute.
18: It might qualify.
1: You just described Congress.
18: Well, a little bit, yeah. I didn't say he'd be unsuccessful.
1: I wonder if this would work here. Hi, my name is Jim Risch. I'm running for Senate.
18: Might work with some of us.
1: Sneaky, underhanded. I get it. And it'll be interesting to see if it actually works. Because it's not against the law, because Dan Sullivan is his name.
18: But the only reason he's running is they convinced him to do so to muddy up the waters,
1: mm-hmm.
18: Right?
1: Okay. Or to win. What? Could you imagine? We're going to have a runoff. Dan Sullivan will be going up against Dan Sullivan in a runoff election. Do your research. This is also...
18: I still can't figure it out.
1: 208-336-3700, #670 on your Verizon Wireless. 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
18: The NBA Finals will not be a four-game sweep for New York. After all, the Knicks lost to San Antonio 115-111 Monday at Madison Square Garden. Center Victor Wembanyama led the Spurs with 32 points, 8 rebounds, and 6 assists. New York leads the 7-game series 2-1. The win Monday by San Antonio broke the Knicks' 13-game playoff winning streak, which stands as the second longest in NBA playoff history. Jalen Brunson led New York with 32 points. OG Anunoby added 28. Game 4 of the Finals will be Wednesday at 6:30 p.m. Mountain Time on ABC, again from New York. Game 4 of the Stanley Cup Finals takes place tonight in Las Vegas. The Golden Knights lead Carolina 2-1. The puck drops at 6 p.m. Mountain Time. The game will be shown on ABC. The Boise State football team's recruiting class for 2027 doubled Monday with the announcement of 5 new commits. 3-star wide receiver Kingston Parks is 6'3" and 180 pounds. He'll be a senior this fall at Aledo High School in Texas. He originally committed to Utah in November, but decommitted from the Utes in May. Defensive lineman Parker Bagley comes from Lewiston. He's 6'4 and 265 pounds, and he won the Idaho Class 5A State Wrestling Heavyweight Championship as a junior. Tight end Briar Putman comes from Wilton, Iowa, where he plays football, basketball, and baseball. He's 6'5 and 195 pounds. Bo Sove is a 6'4, 240-pound edge rusher at the College of San Mateo in California, where he will be a sophomore this fall. And defensive back Hassan Smith will join the Broncos out of Desert Mountain High School in Scottsdale, Arizona. He's 6'1, 170 pounds, and last season was an all-region selection who had 3 pass interceptions. And that's sports.
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3: 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Still seeing very heavy slowdowns coming out of Nampa on eastbound 94 at Northside Franklin and Garrity Boulevard. The earlier accident on eastbound 94 at Robinson Road still there, adding to the heavy slowdowns. Slowdowns emerging delays in Meridian as well at Meridian Road and Eagle Road. The earlier accident on westbound 94 at Meridian Road still there, adding to the slowdowns we're seeing going eastbound in Meridian.
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7: Things are cooling down, and that cooler weather will remain in place across southwest Idaho today, with showers moving through the region. Will be cooler tomorrow as well. Drier weather returns Thursday, and temperatures climb back into the upper 80s. To low 90s by the weekend. For News Talk KBOI, I'm CBS 2 weather anchor Eric Walker.
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26: A Better Life with Dr. Sanjay Gupta.
27: We all know how important it is to stay active as we age, especially as we get older. But I've come to realize that for as good as people are about getting their cardio in, a lot of older folks really don't seem to be doing the recommended amount of strength training or even understand why it's so important. It helps you stay functional and therefore independent for as long as possible. Certified strength and conditioning specialist Dana Santis says a great place to start is not with dumbbells or barbells, but with your body weight, which allows you to build strength while also learning how your body moves and where your limitations exist. It also reduces the risk of overwhelming your connective tissue, which adapts more slowly than muscles as we get older. Once you're comfortable, you can dial up that intensity, but do it slowly, do it carefully. I'm Dr. Sanjay Gupta, helping you live a better life.
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1: 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Something happened for the first time in about 40 some odd days, and the reason that it happened, a lot of people are blaming on a visit from Donald Trump. Because if you look at it, that's the only thing different in the winning streak, 13 game winning streak, was Donald Trump was at the basketball game last night. And remember,
18: I mean, he didn't play in it, so you know, well, never mind.
1: Remember, you know, it's only crazy if it doesn't work. Oh, so, I mean, when you look at it, this is the first loss in the playoffs, and it's the first time that Donald Trump has gone to the game, which he attended, game three last night. And you could tell by some of the boos and cheers that happened.
28: Thank you.
1: Now,
18: Is that when they had him on the big screen for a second?
1: Yeah. I personally believe they weren't booing him. They were booing the singer of the national anthem.
18: Well, he's the guy I feel sorry for.
1: What
18: did I do?
1: And who boos during the national anthem? You're supposed to stand quietly at attention.
18: Well, people in New York are different.
1: Yeah, a little bit different. I will say the national anthem did end a little bit better than you heard right there. Did start shouting USA, USA.
18: Now, was that the people with the expensive seats or the other people?
1: The other people were outside.
18: Oh, good point.
1: Yeah, there were no inexpensive seats.
18: Yeah, that's true. I should have phrased that differently.
1: What'd you say? There was one that was auctioned off
18: for $1 million.
1: $1 million.
18: Well, it was two seats, and you basically sat.
1: Oh, well, see, that's a deal.
18: You sat courtside, which they called Celebrity Row because of the celebrities. and somebody bought them for basically $500,000 each.
1: There is another event that is going to be attended by Donald Trump because it's at his house, the White House. Maybe. Because a lawsuit has been filed seeking to block the Trump administration UFC fight scheduled for this Saturday. Or Sunday, rather.
18: Yeah, Sunday.
1: Plaintiffs,
18: which is his birthday and flag day.
1: Attorneys argue that event is deeply corrupt and have accused Trump of benefiting from the event financially, citing reportings saying that he had purchased up to $50,000 worth of stock in TKO, which is UFC's parent company, earlier this year. The event, they said, is neither a celebration of the 250th anniversary of American independence, nor, crucially, being planned, organized, and executed by the federal government. UFC is selling VIP packages for between $1 million and $1.5 million per person. Now, they may be selling them for that much. Who's paying $1.5 million to sit at a UFC fight?
18: Are people that rich really UFC fans?
1: No. Suit alleges that the White House cage fight does not qualify for enactment under the National Park Service temporary rule that authorizes suspension of permit rules for special events planned, organized, and executed by executive departments and agencies.
18: Even though that's what it is.
1: Even though that's what it is. However, attorneys say damages to the White House grounds from the construction of the cage octagon area and corporate branding make the event different.
18: Well, it's already up. The grass is already dead.
1: The lawsuit says brands are clambering over each other to see their brands plastered adjacent to the executive residence and reflecting pool. They don't stay up. They get taken down after the fight, you idiots. They also said
18: that
1: UFC's
18: glorious moment.
1: Broadcast partner Paramount Skydance has decided that no American will be able to take this celebration into their homes without first paying $8.99.
18: Oh, it's a pay-per-view?
1: Mm-hmm.
18: Oh.
1: Douglas, a retired government employee, is one of the people filing a suit, says he's suffering aesthetic, physical, expressive, and procedural harm.
18: Really?
1: Mm-hmm. Romano, a retired Air Force sergeant, said he's suffering from aesthetic, dignitary, and procedural harms.
18: Well, that sounds even worse, somehow.
1: That's why they're filing the lawsuit. That's also why I don't think it's going to go anywhere. It's hard to say, well,
18: what's the first question?
1: Can you prove it?
18: Right, what's the first question from the judge? Now, what exactly does this have to do with you at all?
0: KBOI Traffic.
8: 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Still seeing very heavy slowdowns coming out of Nampa on eastbound 94. Traffic is backed up at Northside Franklin and Garrity Boulevard. The earlier accident on eastbound 94 at Robinson Road adding to those very heavy slowdowns. Continuing through Meridian on eastbound 94. Slowdowns emerging delays at Meridian Road and Eagle Road. Going into downtown Boise, slowdowns on the inbound connector starting at Chinden Boulevard.
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1: Hey, that's us. 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A 14-year-old boy broke into Buckingham Palace about 200 years ago. He stole something that belonged to Queen Victoria. What did he steal? If you know, stick around. You can win in 20 minutes. 670
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3: Decision day for Democrats in Maine. I'm Chris Foster, Fox News. There are primaries in four states today, and Graham Plattner, oyster farmer, Marine veteran, and first-time candidate, is trying to win the Democrat Senate nomination in Maine to take on Republican Susan Collins in November. These primary voters in Portland are looking past allegations and controversy surrounding Plattner.
12: I don't know what's real and really what isn't real, so I want to give him a little, I do want to give him the benefit of the doubt.
14: He seems to have been very honest about his mistakes. He's owned up to them.
3: The former political director of Plattner's campaign writes in a Washington Post op-ed, he exhibits a pattern of dishonest behavior that's impossible to ignore. It's also primary day in Nebraska, Nevada, and South Carolina. President Trump at a tele-rally for South Carolina Senate Republican Lindsey Graham and candidate for governor Pamela Yvette predicts declaring total victory over Iran within 2 weeks. More on the president and Iran from Fox's Trey Yanks in Tel Aviv, Israel.
15: President Trump spoke after attending Game 3 of the NBA Finals between the Knicks and Spurs. He indicated that negotiations toward a deal are ongoing, and we could have a better idea of where things stand in the days ahead. The president also discussed his call with Israeli Prime Minister Benjamin Netanyahu after the exchange of fire over the weekend.
16: We had a very good conversation, and he was hit, and he hit back, and I can't blame him for that.
15: After President Trump called on Israel and Iran to stop shooting, both sides agreed. Since then, Israel has continued to operate against Iran-backed Hezbollah in Lebanon.
3: A U.S. Army helicopter crashed near the Strait of Hormuz. Both crew members are rescued. House Republicans are working to get $70 billion for immigration and border enforcement over the finish line today over Democrats' opposition. The Senate approved that funding last week after plans to add money for White House ballroom security were dropped, as was the creation of a $1.8 billion fund to the President Trump wanted to compensate people claiming to be victims of political prosecution. 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
5: 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We would love to meet you.
3: A few Senate Republicans say they have questions about President Trump's now official choice as Attorney General before they approve the nomination.
17: President Trump has officially nominated Acting Attorney General Todd Blanche to lead the Justice Department on a permanent basis. Blanche has been serving as acting AG since April, when former Attorney General Pam Bondi resigned. Before his role in the Justice Department, Blanche represented President Trump in multiple investigations and trials between his two terms. Blanche has faced bipartisan criticism in recent weeks over a nearly $1.8 billion Justice Department anti-weaponization compensation fund.
3: Fox's Jared Halpern in D.C. China's president wraps up a two-day visit to North Korea.
19: The North Koreans pulled out all the stops for Xi Jinping. A marching band reception was followed up by an evening of concerts and acrobatics. Leader Kim Jong-un describing China's friendship as a top priority for his country. Chinese President Xi Jinping said the two nations share a common destiny. China is North Korea's largest trading partner, accounting for more than 90% of its international trade. But a growing alliance with Russia is putting Kim Jong-un in a stronger negotiating position with Beijing. Jonathan Savage, Fox News.
3: Iranian soccer fans who've bought World Cup tickets from their country's soccer federation will need new tickets if they want to go and can get into the U.S.
6: FIFA revoked its ticket allocation for fans of the Iranian team for its three scheduled matches in the United States, starting with its opener next Monday in Englewood, California versus New Zealand. This does not mean fans from Iran cannot attend the match. It's just that the Iranian Soccer Federation will not receive or get to distribute 8% of stadium capacity tickets, as the other 47 nations in this World Cup are entitled to. Initially, the Iranian team planned to train for the World Cup in Tucson, Arizona, but instead is practicing in Tijuana, Mexico. Iran has scheduled matches in Englewood as well against Belgium and one in Seattle.
3: That's Jared Max, and I'm Chris Foster, Fox News.
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7: 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Still seeing very heavy slowdowns coming out of Nampa on eastbound 94. Traffic is backed up at Northside Franklin and Garrity Boulevard. The earlier accident on eastbound 94 at Robinson Road adding to those very heavy slowdowns. Continuing through Meridian on eastbound 94, slowdowns emerging delays at Meridian Road and Eagle Road. Going into downtown Boise, slowdowns on the inbound connector starting at Chinden Boulevard.
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13: Showers continue across southwest Idaho this morning before gradually moving out later today. Highs stay in the low 70s in the Treasure Valley, with a few thunderstorms possible in the central Idaho mountains. Sunshine returns this week with highs back near 90 by the weekend. For News Talk KBOI, I'm CBS 2 weather anchor Eric Walker.
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0: show this morning. Good news for Nampons. Finally, after months of internal, I don't want to call it fights, hard feelings maybe, discussions, trying to pick a mayor to take over for the mayor who passed away a few months ago. After a meeting yesterday, long drawn out process, they have finally named a new mayor to take over. Hold on 1 second.
1: And he can sing, too.
0: that was still Joe Nichols.
1: Yeah, I know that.
0: My fault. All right, here we go.
2: Nampa's mayor after the sudden passing of Mayor Rick Hogelbaum is finally over. Amir Nampa neighborhood reporter Keith Burrell and I spoke with Mayor Appoint Darrell Bruner after Monday night's city council meeting. Before Nampa City Council appointed Darrell Bruner as the city's next mayor, council members first had to address potential open meeting law concerns tied to the appointment process. The concern centered around an email sent to all council members during the mayor appointment process.
3: Councilman Bills included all of us on one email, and therefore that's in violation. So in order for us to move forward with the process, we did a cure so that it would allow us to move forward.
2: In simple terms, that cure allowed council to address the concern publicly before moving forward with the mayor vote. After a lengthy voting process between two candidates, council ultimately appointed Bruner in a 4-2 vote.
4: Yes.
5: So why the round and round? I think because we wanted to find a candidate and we wanted to be sure about that decision. It was a hard vote.
2: Bruner steps into the role nearly 3 months after Rick Hogelbaum died unexpectedly in March. He says his first priority is trying to bring council members together after a divided appointment process.
6: First is hopefully uniting the council. It's been very divided, and that doesn't mean everyone votes the same or agrees, but there's a respect for each other. And then citizens, communication, I would like to see increased communications.
2: Bruner will serve until the mayoral seat appears back on the ballot in November 2027. Council also delayed a separate discussion about the chief of staff position, saying that topic needed more time.
5: We're focused on the mayor. Let's focus on the mayor. Next week, we'll focus on chief of staff.
2: City Council tells me that the job description of Chief of Staff is going to be looked at a future City Council meeting, looking at how elected officials and city staff share and manage workloads. At City Hall, I'm your Nampa neighborhood reporter, Keith Burrell, for Idaho News 6.
0: Oh, man, we got to start this all over with the city manager now? How many months is that going
1: to
0: take?
1: Well, they have to do something. I mean, you know.
0: It is interesting to note, and I did not know this until this process, because, I mean, it doesn't happen very often, but Bruner becomes one of the most powerful mayors in Idaho. And I only say that not because he has any more powers than any other mayor has, with the exception is he can't be fired.
1: Hmm.
0: The only way he can not be mayor anymore is if he passes away. Not wishing that, by the way, because you don't want that to happen to anybody, because he can't be recalled.
1: Forfend.
0: Yeah. In this particular instance, he cannot be recalled. The only way he'll be removed from office is if he decides not to run in the election in 2027. So he will serve until the next general election. A lot of people thought, oh, well, this is just going to be, you know, he'll serve until a special election in November. No, he serves until the next election. So he will be continuing to serve, and he can't be recalled. It'll be interesting to see, because as he said, one of the most important things that he has to do now is make sure that all the hurt feelings of all the internal arguing over the process gets put aside and they can get back to running the city of Nampa once again.
1: That is a good idea.
0: Mm-hmm. Because they didn't just fight over who was going to be the mayor. I mean, there were arguments and disagreements over how they were even going to pick the new mayor. And that's why the process is taken, basically, they want it to be done in 30 days, and it's taken basically an extra 2 months on top of that to finally get this done, which happened last night once again. 208-336-3700, #670 on your Verizon Wireless. If you want to weigh in with your thoughts, you can email us, Chris at KBOI.com, Mike at KBOI.com, on our subject of the...

0: New World Screwworm. Is there an Old World Screwworm, or is it just that's just its name?
1: You know what? I will have to look that up.
0: This person writes in, and I've seen a few people talking about this, and it's a conspiracy theory. I think most people know deep down that the way we treat animals, especially those we eat, is wrong. What they may not be aware of is a developing technology that will make aligning our morals with our dietary habits easier.
1: There is.
0: I'm talking about cultivated meat, which is grown from livestock cells without slaughter. Even low adoption rates of the protein would save billions of aquatic and land animals every year. Unfortunately, cultivated meat is still too expensive to mass produce. This can be overcome with further research. Compassionate legislators should support a significant increase of state and federal funding into cultivated meat development. Let's build facilities.
1: There is an Old World Screwworm, by the way.
0: Is there?
1: Yeah.
0: As dark as things feel now, the possibility remains of building a better world. Really? Through fake meat? That's what you think? It's going to be a better world? By the way, if you want to eat fake meat, do you. I want Chef Wally to make me a delicious chimichurri steak that's made from real beef. But if you want to eat cultivated meat, I've seen this conspiracy theory, by the way, from a number of social media posts, that this is all Jeff Bezos doing. Yeah, because he is wanting the same thing. He wants cultivated meat. He wants to develop a process for cultivated meat. And they say that he thinks that the best way to do that is to have the screwworm come back and infect our beef, and then nobody will trust our beef. It's so that people will start eating cultivated meat.
1: I hate when people use that kind of logic. You know, they do still sell meat at Whole Foods, right?
0: Not real meat. No, cultivated meat. It's all cultivated. It's not. It's fake meat.
1: No, they have real meat.
0: They don't have. They have nothing but real meat.
1: Oh,
0: all
1: okay.
0: Grocery stores have nothing but real meat.
1: Well, I mean, you go to a lot of restaurants and they have, like, you know, a thing called like the Impossible Burger.
0: Mm-hmm.
1: I've never had one because I find that impossible.
0: I'm right with you. Another person writes in, for many years, bugs have been engineered to help reduce the number of noxious weeds all across the world. Prime example of Highway 21 between Loman and Stanley, where bugs were released to reduce the spread of yellow toad flax. The fact that we are seeing so much of this right now is not necessarily a bad thing. Just like the screwworm, we can get rid of the screwworm through engineered bugs. And that's basically what they're doing. They're making and dropping millions and millions of sterile flies so that when they breed, they can't make the larvae that infects the beef. And also we're finding now dogs are infected. Goats.
1: Well,
0: they don't just infect beef. They infect of all animals.
1: Dog and goat.
0: Well, if they found one, you can pretty much just be assured that they're probably infecting others.
1: Okay.
0: And also wild animals. Wild animals are not immune to screwworm, like deer, antelope, things like that. 208-336-3700. That's our CapEd Credit Union text line. If you would like to weigh in, you can also email Chris at KBOI.com, Mike at KBOI.com. We got to take a break when we come back. Another chance for you. Emmett Cherry Festival has coming up 16th through the 20th, and we have unlimited ride passes. These are valuable. $50 a piece. We've got a pair of them, $100 value for you if you can answer Casper and Chris. Damn near impossible question next.
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3: 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The earlier accident coming out of Nampa at Robinson Road has been cleared, but we are still seeing slowdowns on eastbound 94 at Northside Franklin and Garrity Boulevard. Heading eastbound through Meridian, no slowdowns or merging delays at 10 Mile Road, Meridian Road, but we are still seeing slowdowns at Eagle Road and those slowdowns continuing to about the Cloverdale Road overpass.
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6: It's a wet start to the day across the Treasure Valley as a cold front moves through the region. Rain will taper off later today, but temperatures remain below normal through the day tomorrow before warming returns. We'll see the 90s by the end of the weekend, potentially. 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
0: If you can answer our question, we've got a $100 value for yours. 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
14: If you are struggling with substance abuse, alcohol, pills, whatever it may be, first of all, it's nothing to be ashamed of. We know addiction is a brain disease, and we also know getting into recovery can be tough. Also, in case this helps, I want to tell you about a new study out of Harvard School of Public Health, which found that spiritual belief, the idea of a steady religious practice, had a protective effect from addiction.
5: Experts we talked to told us there were probably a few reasons why this might be the case. Number one, excessive drug and alcohol use would not be the norm in a religious community, and people want to fit in. Two, a belief in a higher power provides people with hope and solace, great foils for addiction. And three, and I think there's some merit to this, regular attendance in a faith community also provides connection. Just like in AA, camaraderie and social support is often what you need. I'm Dr. Sanjay Gupta, helping you live a better life.
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0: 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Michael is going to get first crack at our question today. Michael, are you really liking carnival rides, or is this for your kids or grandkids?
15: Oh, my kids love them.
0: All right. Unlimited rides. Now, do you have more than two?
15: I only have two.
0: Then this is going to be perfect for you. You don't have to pick your favorite. Our question today, 14...
1: That can be really awkward.
0: A 14-year-old boy broke into Buckingham Palace almost 200 years ago and stole something that belonged to Queen Victoria. What did he steal?
15: I'm going to say underwear.
0: He stole Queen Victoria's knickers. I don't think they had underwear back then.
1: Well, I mean that's what served as underwear at the time.
0: Yes, 1838, a 14-year-old boy who went by the nickname of the Boy Jones stole Queen Victoria's underwear. It's nice to see after 200 years, teenagers are no different than they were back then.
1: Did he ever explain why?
0: I don't think so. I don't think anybody really asked.
1: Probably nobody wanted to know.
0: By the way, he did receive the death penalty. No, I'm kidding. I don't know what his punishment was. I would imagine it was probably not, just a slap on the wrist, knowing punishment back in those days. And
1: he probably had to wash them and return them.
0: And 14 years old back then, that was old, right?
1: Well, it's kind of skewed. I mean, people didn't just die at age 30. It was because so many people died as babies, you know, and children, mm-hmm. because they didn't have any way to fight a lot of diseases.
0: 208-336-3700, #670 on your Verizon Wireless. That's not all we have to give away. Don't forget, if you haven't signed up yet, Country Bash 2026. The Bi-Mart Country Bash is Thursday night. We have tickets. Once again, we'll give them away today and tomorrow. Second final chance to win your tickets today. Text the word BASH right now to 208-336-3700. We'll pick a winner coming up here at the end of the show. We'll take a break. Once again, you want to get through? Phone lines are cleared. Back open. 208-336-3700. #670 on your Verizon Wireless. We'll get you updated on the Iran war. We'll also talk a little bit about another war that's been going on that people seem to have forgot about. Unless you live in that area. That's the Ukraine war. It's kind of interesting. I've got some audio to share, and it's surprising to me what my idea of drone warfare was in Ukraine. And it's different than what drone warfare that is going on in Iran with the United States drones and Iranian drones. And it's pretty crazy what they're doing and how well it is working for Ukraine in helping them, at least if you don't agree that they might be winning the war, they're not allowing Russia to win the war. And it's all based on their drone technology. And it may be changing how, in the future, every country will be using drones, at least these particular drones.
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3: 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Call Beacon. Still seeing some slowdowns on eastbound 94 coming out of Nampa for your Tuesday morning drive between Northside and Franklin Boulevard. The earlier accident at Robinson Road has been cleared as well. Continuing eastbound through Meridian on 94, no slowdowns at 10 Mile Road, but we are still seeing some slowdowns, emerging delays at Meridian Road and Eagle Road. The slowdowns at Eagle Road continuing to about the Cloverdale Road overpass.
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6: Things are cooling down, and that cooler weather will remain in place across southwest Idaho today, with showers moving through the region. It will be cooler tomorrow as well. Drier weather returns Thursday, and temperatures climb back into the upper 80s to low 90s by the weekend. For News Talk KBOI, I'm CBS 2 weather anchor Eric Walker.
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7: U.S. stocks are higher to kick off Tuesday's trading day. All three major U.S. indexes are in the green as chip stocks continue their rebound. And we're seeing a drop in the price of oil. Currently, the Dow Jones Industrial Average up over 300 points. The S&P 500 gaining about 0.7%. And the tech-heavy NASDAQ up gaining close to about 200 points. Looking at your morning movers, shares of Micron gaining close to 3%. Shares of SanDisk gaining close to 10%. On the flip side, shares of Apple coming under a little bit of selling pressure. Shares are down close to 3%. In the fixed income space, the 10-year treasury yield is hanging steady just above 4.5%. Price of oil down close to 3%. Gold and silver basically flat, not much action there. Main sector groups within the S&P 500, materials and consumer discretionary sectors are leading the gains as consumer staples and energy are the lagging sectors. And cryptocurrency down today, price of Bitcoin falling about 2%. That puts its price right about $62,000 a token. I'm Jeremiah Bates on behalf of Tree City Advisors of Pollen and the Real Money Pros on News Talk KBOI.
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8: Fox News. I'm Therese Crowley. Two U.S. Army Apache helicopter crew rescued by U.S. Naval Forces and the 82nd Airborne after their chopper went down off the coast of Oman. They're stable. Cause under investigation. President Trump says we're on the verge of a good deal with Iran.
9: Very close to having a very, very good, strong, powerful deal. If we go and bomb, which we can do very easily if we want, and we spend another 2 or 3 weeks bombing, they'll have nothing left whatsoever. But you won't have the strait open for months.
8: Leaving the Knicks game 3 last night, where San Antonio won by 4, maybe a good thing the NYPD moved the watch party from outside Madison Square Garden, because this brawl broke out at nearby Bryant Park. 21 arrested. Primary day in Maine, North Dakota, Nevada, South Carolina, and the L.A. mayor runoff is set. Karen Bass versus Nithya Raman knocking out Spencer Pratt. 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
3: 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Very busy coming out of Nampa as I have reports of a new accident on eastbound I-84 between Northside and Franklin Boulevard. The vehicles involved are in the left shoulder, but it is causing some slowdowns all the way back to Karcher Road. Continuing eastbound through Meridian on I-84, slowdowns emerging delays at Meridian Road and Eagle Road. The slowdowns at Eagle continuing to about the Cloverdale Road overpass. Also seeing slowdowns on the inbound connector at Brandon Boulevard.
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23: 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Come celebrate at the corner of 8th and State. We would love to meet you.
6: Showers continue across southwest Idaho this morning before gradually moving out later today. Highs stay in the low 70s in the Treasure Valley, with a few thunderstorms possible in the central Idaho mountains. Sunshine returns this week with highs back near 90 by the weekend. For News Talk KBOI, I'm CBS 2 weather anchor Eric Walker.
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1: 837, 62 degrees in downtown Boise as we head into the back half of the 8 o'clock hour. 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We've got a pair today, a pair tomorrow, and that's it. Final two chances to win Bi-Mart Country Bash. Gary Allen, Joe Nichols, special guest Jeremy McComb, and Matt Cooper Thursday night, 6 o'clock. 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But I highly suggest you go to a Bi-Mart because you can get them for $40, $8 cheaper. And if you're a member of the military, if you go to Bi-Mart, you can get them for $35. Once again, we're giving a free pair away this morning, but only if you text the word BASH right now to 208-336-3700. We'll pick a winner coming up here next hour. Wanted to give you an update. Oil prices are dropping once again this morning, down over $3 a barrel, down to about between $86 and $87 a barrel. Just a week ago, you might remember, oil had gotten back up to $96 a barrel. Part of this, I think, has to do with we keep hearing that we're getting very close to a peace deal with Iran. Once again, I'm going to predict. We're just weeks away.
3: Two?
1: Eventually, I'm going to be right. You know that?
3: Mm.
1: Eventually.
3: Yeah, well, yeah, I suppose.
1: Here's the latest.
10: Both Israel and Iran have paused their exchange of fire after Iran launched ballistic missiles at Israel, and Israel responded with airstrikes on military targets, including sites in Tehran. Israel's retaliation came despite a direct appeal from President Trump, who urged Prime Minister Benjamin Netanyahu not to respond to the Iranian attack. Washington correspondent Sagar Magani reports Vice President J.D. Vance, speaking on Fox News, says all sides are close to an agreement and the Iranians are making concessions.
11: I don't assume that anybody's acting in good faith. We're going to take the attitude of accomplish the president's mission, but verify over the long term that the Iranians are keeping their end of the bargain. It's a tall order, but it's one that the president has put us in a good position to achieve. The Iranians don't want this war to continue. It's not in their best interest. And I think they're coming to the table. We're, of course, going to verify it. But if we get to this deal, it's going to be a home run win for the American people.
12: Israel and Iran have again traded strikes, threatening to drag the Middle East back into a full-scale war. They were the first attack since the U.S. struck a ceasefire deal with Iran 2 months ago, after President Trump wrote on social media the shooting must stop. Iran's state-run TV announced the military was halting offensive operations in Tel Aviv.
13: I tell you, citizens of Israel, as I say to my friend in conversations with my friend President Trump, we will defend Israel in determination and in wit, and together we will bring back the security to northern Israel.
4: Israeli leader Benjamin Netanyahu implied this round of fighting is over, while warning his forces would retaliate against more attacks. Iran's foreign ministry is blaming the U.S. for the escalation. President Trump wrote online, both Israel and Iran must stop shooting. A regional official says the U.S. has told Iran Israel has agreed to halt its strikes as well.
1: I don't know if they've been doing this the whole time, but I totally believe J.D. Vance when you say basically don't trust anybody.
5: Yeah, he doesn't take anything on good faith.
1: Yeah. I mean, at this point, you can't. Because how many times have we heard, they've agreed to a ceasefire? Well, that's not a ceasefire. You're still firing missiles at each other.
5: What, we have to quit firing them at everybody? You mean all missiles?
1: We were told last week President Trump thought a deal could be done by last weekend. As you heard in that report, once again, they keep saying we're very close to a deal, that Iran has given concessions. The two main concessions, though, if they don't give in to, you're not going to see a deal, and that is they've got to give up their enriched uranium or destroy it with people who are monitoring the destruction, and they have to open up the Strait of Hormuz without charging anybody to get through. Those two things, the United States will not cave in, and if those are not concessions, then you're still not going to see a deal get done. Apparently, the oil market thinks that a deal is close once again, because as I said, oil prices are down to about $96 or $86 a barrel.
5: I mean, the way time works, you can't be farther away from it.
1: Another subject, and this is a war, the Iranian war has been going on for about 100 days. The other war we're talking about, that people don't talk a lot about, is the Ukraine war with Russia. It's been going on for over 4 years. Over a million people have been killed. And I watched very interesting 60 Minutes report recently. The drone technology that they're using, it's no surprise that so many people are being killed. And I just assumed, we see the drones. We have, drones that are worth millions of dollars that we fire and that we use. They're big, huge. They look like small airplanes, basically, right?
5: Mm-hmm.
1: Isn't that the kind of drones that you picture?
5: Pretty much.
1: Ukraine and Russia are using a completely different drone technology. They're using the drone technology that your kids and grandkids have available to them. I'm talking about handheld drones that you then attach an explosive to. Somebody then watches for people to come out of hiding, and then they can take the drone right in and explode that ordnance right on top of them, blowing them up real good. They have a roughly 10-mile wide strip in Ukraine that is called the kill zone. That's the front lines now. And whoever sets foot there can be spotted by a drone operator on each side, hunted down, and blown up. Now, the crazy thing about this
5: is...
1: So
5: stay away?
1: The crazy thing about this is that the technology, like I said, it's technology that anybody has here in the United States. These are handheld, operated drones, like I said, that are sold in hobby stores for a few hundred dollars. So instead of, drones costing Ukraine and Russia, because they're doing the same thing now, millions and billions of dollars to build, they're using these handheld drones.
14: Line in Ukraine has expanded to a roughly 10-mile wide strip called the kill zone. Anyone who sets foot there can be spotted by a drone operator and hunted down. This was a narrow escape for some Ukrainian soldiers. They call these Frankenstein tanks, retrofitted with cages and mesh to deflect drone strikes. Netting covers roads close to the front, designed to catch them before they hit their target. To evade interference from electronic jammers, both militaries launch drones attached to miles-long spools of fiber optic wire, leaving behind a digital spider's web.
1: Drone technology that can be stopped by a fishing net. That's basically what they have over the roadways.
5: It sounded a little bit like killer bees there for a second.
1: Well, and if you said you had bought your grandson?
5: No, or your son-in-law.
1: Son-in-law, mm-hmm. A drone. That's what they sound like. These are just handheld. These aren't worth millions of dollars. When we come back, we're going to hear, once again, 60 Minutes had this, if you want to look it up for yourself. We're going to hear from one of the producers that came up with this idea in the Ukraine and just how much it has changed the war so far. By the way, some of the videos, it shows these drones flying around corners of buildings Russian soldiers are trying to hide from them. And they just go around a corner, and the drone comes in behind them and explodes.
5: Peekaboo, I see.
1: Yeah, exactly. Killing them. We'll take a break. 208-336-3700, pound 670 on your Verizon Wireless.
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3: 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Very busy coming out of Nampa as I have reports of a new accident on eastbound I-84 between Northside and Franklin Boulevard. The vehicles involved are in the left shoulder, but it is causing some slowdowns all the way back to Karcher Road. Continuing eastbound through Meridian on I-84, slowdowns emerging delays at Meridian Road and Eagle Road. The slowdowns at Eagle continuing to about the Cloverdale Road overpass. Also seeing slowdowns on the inbound connector at Chinden Boulevard.
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6: Now, it's a wet start to the day across the Treasure Valley as a cold front moves through the region. Rain will taper off later today, but temperatures remain below normal through the day tomorrow before warming returns. We'll see the 90s by the end of the weekend, potentially. 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
1: If you want to weigh in, you can also email us, chris@kboi.com, mike@kboi.com, text CapEd Credit Union text line. Phone lines are also open at 208-336-3700. Like I said, we were talking about the war in Ukraine and Russia, which has been going on over 4 years. Drones, attacks, both sides, by the way, different drone technology. The United States, when we lose a drone, we lose millions of dollars. When Ukraine or Russia blows up a drone or loses a drone, it costs them a few hundred dollars. And they're a lot easier to make. This is one of the Ukrainians who came up with this idea, which, by the way, his identity is being hidden because Russia has out a contract on his life to try and kill him. Assassinate him. But this is him discussing the drone technology that they're using right now to fight the war and doing a great job against Russia.
16: Fast, efficient.
14: Commission told us he helped boost Ukraine's production from 2,000 drones a year to 4 million. For the outnumbered Ukrainians, the inexpensive new technology has allowed them to level the battlefield.
16: It's a data-driven war. We speak numbers. It's a numbers game.
17: What do you mean by a numbers game?
16: We have to count everything. We have to count number of drones we use, efficiency of each of them, cost to kill for every Russian.
17: And what is the cost of killing every Russian?
16: You would be surprised, but the cost of killing every Russian is less than $1,000 now. That's why they send so many people to die on the front line. They don't count them. They don't value them.
17: Would you want to be in Vladimir Putin's shoes right now?
16: No. Strategically, he lost. He wanted us to become weaker, became much stronger.
14: 10 retired U.S. generals told us they agree that Russia isn't winning the war, despite its territorial gains. Some caution that Ukraine isn't winning either. But with the help of drones, has managed to draw Russia into a stalemate.
1: Once again, that's reporting from 60 Minutes. The video, highly suggest you check this out. It's absolutely crazy. Because they have video of soldiers crossing the battlefield, and then you just see a drone coming in, and it explodes over their head and kills them.
5: Wow.
1: And you heard him there. The craziness of this is they've put a number on this. It's cost them about $1,000 per person to kill each soldier, which just sounds morbid, I guess, that you put a price on a life. But you kind of have to, right?
5: Well, he said they have to keep track of everything.
1: Yeah. I mean, they're not... They don't have unlimited money like the United States does. Can't just print their own
5: Neither
1: money
5: does
1: like
5: the United
1: we
5: States.
1: Do. Oh yeah, if we run out of money, Chris, we just print more.
5: I know, but
1: never mind.
5: There's no time for an economics lesson.
1: Not too many countries can do it, but the United States can. I'd be interested to know what the cost of killing Iranians are. I guarantee it's way higher than $1,000 per. Right?
5: That would be my guess.
1: Oh, I think we have two carrier groups stationed in the Strait right now.
5: Sounds like ours might even be $1 million.
1: Well, I mean, how many millions of dollars per day does it cost to operate just those two carrier groups? I'm not counting the ordnance that has been fired, the missiles that have been fired, the planes that have been lost. I don't know. Is this going to change the way? Now, it is a little bit different in that these particular drones, just like the kind you can go down to Hobby Lobby and buy, or Best Buy, these particular drones are not something that you can fight a long-range war. So from a military base, say in Oman, that the United States might have, they're not going to be able to fly one of these all the way to Iran. So it's got to be a close-range conflict. As you heard in the initial report, there's a 10-mile kill zone. And both militaries are set up on each side of that 10-mile kill zone. So you have about 10 miles that can be used in.
5: Yeah. Here's a line. Do not cross it.
1: It's just crazy. I no idea. When I saw this, it's like, and like I said, check out the videos. It's pretty crazy that they follow along with these people as soon as they spot them. And they have infrared cameras on these also, so that at nighttime they can also find soldiers that might be out and about and target them in the dark. Fairly simply. You talked about the fiber optic cables that they have attached. These are just really fine cables so that they can't be jammed by the enemy. And they showed a city where these drones were flying over, and it looked like just a massive amount of spider webs because, I mean, they're fiber optic. The cable isn't going to disintegrate or go away in any short amount of time. So it looked like this entire city, town, was invaded by spiders. Because there's all this.
5: Would that be better or
1: cable
5: or worse than a war?
1: In my opinion, it would be worse. But that's just me.
5: You got arachnophobia?
1: 208-336-3700, #670 on your Verizon wireless. If you want to weigh in with your thoughts, you can. Email us, chris@kboi.com, mike@kboi.com. Subject we were talking a little bit earlier about this morning with the screw worm, and somebody had written in about this is all a way to start lab-grown meat. This person writes in, if God wanted us to eat lab-grown meat, he would have put a facility in the Garden of Eden. Give me a red piece of delicious prime rib with a savory au jus sauce, ground-grown homemade mashed potatoes and garlic bread. Ironically, I get those things are still sometimes genetically modified, but I still feel better about it.
5: Go ahead and put me down for that, too.
1: Yeah. You know, while you're in it, why don't you just order three? Sounds delicious.
5: Carl?
8: Yes?
5: You want one?
1: You don't want one? Okay, we'll leave you out.
8: No, I'd love to have some prime rib.
1: On the subject of livestock, by the way, a rash of livestock killings have left ranchers facing significant losses. The Idaho State Police are seeking help from you, the public, in its investigation. ISP said investigators in recent weeks have received reports of cattle being shot and killed in remote grazing areas, including incidents near Wendell in Gooding County, additional incidents in Jerome, Jefferson, and Payette counties. 8 deaths are under investigation as officials work to determine if they are connected. Several cases, portions of the animals were butchered.
5: Geez, I'd hate to think they weren't connected.
1: In other cases, the cattle were left where they died. What a waste.
5: Yeah, no kidding.
1: Several of the animals were cows with calves. It would be weird. I mean, I get that it you know, you would think they were elected, but, I mean, these counties are a long ways away from each other. You know what I mean?
5: Yeah, but it would be just weird that randomly at the same time a whole bunch of people are shooting cows.
1: Not just weird. It's expensive.
5: Well, yeah.
1: 8 cattle, that's $30,000 to $40,000 in lost income. We'll take a break. More on the way after news coming up here next. 208-336-3700, #670 on your Verizon Wireless.
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20: Making sure your kids get enough sleep. It's one of the most important things you can do for them as a parent, and yet it's often overlooked. Not only does sleep in the early years set the stage for mental and physical health, it also creates the foundation for how one sleeps later in life. That's according to the National Sleep Foundation. Now, that organization recommends 14 to 17 hours a night for newborns, 12 to 15 for infants, 11 to 14 for toddlers, 10 to 13 for preschoolers, and 9 to 11 for school-aged children. When it's age appropriate, start by talking to your kids about why sleep is important. It helps their body grow, helps their brains learn, helps their mood stay steady. Don't underestimate the importance of a routine. You can even narrate what you're doing step by step to help them along the way. I'm Dr. Sanjay Gupta, helping you live a better life.
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26: A deal in 2 or 3 days. I'm Chris Foster of Fox News. President Trump says again the conflict with Iran is close to over. Fox's Jared Halpern at the White House.
28: The president says negotiators are in the final throes of what will be a very good deal with Iran.
29: And the strait will open up right away. It'll open up immediately upon signing, which could be in 2 or 3 days.
28: Iran's closure of the Strait of Hormuz has rattled the global energy market. President Trump says the U.S. could resume a bombing campaign, but warns that would mean the strait is closed for months.
29: If we do the bombing, you know, a lot of people are going to be killed. Who wants to do that? I don't.
28: President Trump says Iran must also abandon its nuclear program and hand over its stockpile of highly enriched uranium.
26: And the president tells a group of South Carolina Republicans during a campaign telerally last night he predicts total victory will be declared over Iran within 2 weeks. It's primary day in South Carolina, also Maine, Nevada, and Nebraska. There are Senate and governor's races in Maine and South Carolina, and a governor's race in Nevada. There are primaries for all 16 House seats across those 4 states. An unmanned drone boat was used to rescue 2 soldiers after a helicopter crash off the coast of Oman near the Strait of Hormuz.
0: This was an operational first for the U.S. military. Now, it's not clear if the gunship went down due to enemy fire or a mechanical issue. CENTCOM released a statement saying, in part, the soldiers were safely rescued within approximately 2 hours and are in stable condition. The cause of the incident is under investigation.
26: Fox's Trey Yingst in Tel Aviv, Israel. NASA this hour announced the crew and the plan for the Artemis 3 mission scheduled for next year.
2: They are planning to launch to low Earth orbit. They'll test the Orion spacecraft's ability to rendezvous and dock with commercial lunar landing systems that are needed to land on the moon in future missions. If ready, they'll test with systems from SpaceX and or Blue Origin.
26: Fox Weather's Brandi Campbell at Johnson Space Center in Texas. 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
26: A week after the primary election, the Los Angeles mayor general election race is set. It'll be two Democrats with the top Republican shutout.
10: Yesterday's ballot dumps pushed progressive councilwoman Nithya Raman ahead of Spencer Pratt by about 22,000 votes. So far, Pratt has not publicly responded. The AP projects there's just not enough votes left for Pratt. Raman will beat him and advance to a runoff with Mayor Karen Bass.
26: Fox's Matt Finn in City of Industry, California. There's an emergency response after a flesh-eating screwworm spreads beyond the Texas border.
11: There are now five confirmed cases of New World screwworm, three calves and a goat in Texas, and a dog in New Mexico. The screwworm, fly larva that eats living flesh, not seen in the U.S. in 60 years. It's now threatening the nation's cattle supply.
12: The only way to defeat this is through what's called sterile flies, which mate with the female flies.
11: Ag Secretary Brooke Rollins, the goal is to have enough sterile flies to stop the screwworm from returning next year after the winter kills off most of them. In each current case, officials have also set up a 12-mile quarantine zone to try and slow the parasite's advance. Jeff Manasso, Fox News.
26: 32,000 people are reported to be displaced by yesterday's earthquake in the Philippines. At least 37 are dead, and the search and rescue mission continues through ruined buildings. The International Criminal Court in the Netherlands suspends its chief prosecutor.
13: The 56-year-old facing allegations of sexual misconduct involving a female aide. Karim Khan denies the claims in the scandal that has dragged on for more than 2 years. The UN investigation discovered evidence that Khan had non-consensual sexual contact with the aide in his office, at his private residence, and on a mission. That's from a copy of the report seen by the Associated Press.
26: It's Fox's CJ Papa. A special session of the Assembly of States Parties, that's the body that oversees the ICC, will determine whether Khan can keep his job. On Wall Street, mix, the Dow up 82, the NASDAQ down 199. I'm Chris Foster, Fox News.
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25: 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Now, back to Casper and Chris on your home of the Broncos. 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
1: Once again, we have another chance for you to win your Bimar Country Bash tickets. You're into the final 55 minutes. If you haven't signed up yet, you still can get in on today's grand prize drawing. We'll be doing that coming up later this hour. Text the word BASH to 208-336-3700. A chance to see Gary Allen, Joe Nichols, Jeremy McComb, and Matt Cooper Thursday night, Ford Idaho Center. Outdoor amphitheater. This is an outdoor concert. And if you're wondering if the weather is going to be better than it was last night, yes, should be really nice. Should be back into the 80s on Thursday. Good dose of sunshine. So it should be a really nice evening for some live country music. Text the word BASH right now to 208-336-3700 if you want those tickets. Phone lines back open if you want to take part in the show. You can go ahead and call us up, 208-336-3700. You can also email chris@kboi.com, mike@kboi.com. And you can also text the CapEd Credit Union text line. As we were going to break, did run out of a little bit of time as we were telling you about the number of cattle in a few different areas who are being shot and killed. Incidents near Wendell and Gooding County, plus Jerome, Jefferson, and Payette counties, and they police are looking for help in finding the people that are doing this. Under Idaho law, malicious killing or destruction of livestock is a felony offense, and depending on the circumstances, additional criminal charges may apply. Anyone with information about these or other livestock deaths are asked to contact the state brand inspector at 208-884

0: 1st of this year. Remains to be seen if that will happen or not. Question about how Idaho's new restaurant law would be enforced took center stage last Friday as a federal judge heard arguments over whether the measure should be temporarily blocked before it takes effect on July 1st. Chief U.S. District Judge Amanda Brailsford spent nearly 2 hours hearing arguments on Jackson Edney versus Labrador, a lawsuit challenging House Bill 752.
1: How Idaho's new restroom law would be enforced in the real world took center stage in federal court on Friday. I'm senior reporter Riley Shoemaker, and as attorneys debated whether the law passes constitutional muster, a federal judge pressed both sides on questions of enforcement, privacy, and equal protection. I was in the courtroom as those arguments unfolded, and I spoke with one of the plaintiff's lawyers that's challenging the law.
2: It is personal. It's personal to a lot of us. I go through the world, use restrooms on a daily basis like everyone else.
3: For Kel Olson, this case is both professional and personal. Olson is one of the attorneys representing the plaintiffs challenging Idaho's new restroom law and a member of the transgender community himself. Friday, he asked a federal judge to put the law on hold before it takes effect on July 1st.
2: So we were asking today the court to put the law on hold, because these lawsuits can take a long time.
3: That law, House Bill 752, requires people to use public restrooms based on their biological sex. The plaintiffs argue the law is unconstitutional, saying it is vague, difficult to enforce, and would cause immediate harm to transgender Idahoans. The state defended the law as a constitutional effort to protect privacy in public restrooms. Attorneys for the state argued biological sex is a binary term and said the legislature chose, quote, a long-standing approach of separating restrooms based on sex assigned at birth. They also rejected claims that the law is too vague to enforce, arguing law enforcement officers routinely make judgment calls in other areas of the law. But throughout the hearing, Chief U.S. District Judge Amanda Brailsford pressed both sides on how the law would work in practice. At one point, the judge questioned whether different officers could interpret the law differently across the state. Plaintiffs argue those questions highlight a central problem with the measure.
2: This law is not clear in that way. It also doesn't provide clear guidance to law enforcement about what they do when they show up, how they decide if someone's following the law, how they decide if someone falls under an exception.
3: Plaintiffs also challenged the law on equal protection grounds, arguing it would harm transgender Idahoans and force some to choose between using a restroom that matches their gender identity or risking criminal penalties.
2: Well, it leaves our clients without any real options in engaging in daily public life.
3: The Idaho Attorney General's office, which is defending the law on behalf of the state, did not provide comment in time for this broadcast.
1: The judge did not rule Friday, but she said she recognizes the need for a timely decision with this law set to go into effect on July 1st. So she plans to issue one as soon as possible.
0: Thinking police will have trouble trying to identify. That's not hard. Drop your pants. You got an innie? You got an outie.
4: Mm-hmm.
0: What do you think? Do you think this is going to be temporarily stopped by the judge before July 1st?
4: Yeah, most things are anymore.
0: Yeah. You don't very often.
4: You just find a judge that, you know, agrees with you.
0: And then another judge will have to rule on the case as they appeal the decision, and then it gets appealed again. I have a funny feeling that Idaho could be going to the Supreme Court once again next year. Just saying, it's not going to be the first time in the last couple of years that Idaho has seen a landmark case go to the Supreme Court. This could be another one of those cases where the Supreme Court justices will decide who can and can't use restrooms. I wish they would get this taken care of. Because I need to know before July 1st for when I use women's bathroom on the golf course.
4: Do you?
0: Mm-hmm. Yeah, because we'll pull up. I mean, we have a foursome. Mm-hmm. And if everybody needs to use the bathroom at once, or two need to use the bathroom at once, there's usually one male bathroom and one female bathroom. One person will go into the men's room. And since there's nobody else out there, I'll go into the women's room. July 1st, I would be committing a crime. I would have to wait, or I would...
4: It's already kind of a breach of etiquette.
0: Breaking the law, yeah. Breaking the law. It's only a breach of etiquette if nobody sees you, if anybody sees you. If nobody's there to notice, except for your golfers that you're playing with.
4: No, I mean, it's

0: a crime's still a crime, even if you don't get caught. So I don't like that argument.
1: Well, that's what I mean. That's why I said, right now, it's not a crime. I do it. A lot of people do it because there's limited bathrooms on the golf course.
0: I guess what I mean is a breach of etiquette is still a breach of etiquette.
1: But it's not against the law.
0: Even if nobody sees you.
1: I breach etiquette every single day. I breach etiquette in my own home every day.
0: I'm just saying, if that's where you set the bar, I mean, that's fine. Hey, I'm not doing anything against the law. It's weird, but it's not against the law.
1: Oh, it's not even weird. Women do it all the time.
2: At concerts.
1: I was just going to say, have you been to a concert or a BSU football game? Women are in the men's restroom all the time. Why? Because there's about 300 people less in line for the women's or men's room than there are for the women's room.
0: I think we know why.
1: Yeah. So if it's okay for them to break etiquette, I think it's okay for me to break etiquette.
0: All right.
1: Until July 1st, when it becomes against the law.
0: Gotcha.
1: And even then, I mean, what is? Am I going to go to jail? Is there a fine? How much is the fine? I have questions. Personally, I think this is a dumb law, but that's my personal opinion. I think we should just go like, where is it in Europe where they you just use any bathroom you want?
0: I don't know.
1: They're all unisex bathrooms.
0: My guess would be France, but I don't know.
1: I think it is France. And they have urinals right out in the open. Now, granted, I mean, you
0: do close the door.
1: No, there's no doors.
0: Really?
1: Yeah.
0: I thought you did.
1: No, there's no doors. It's out in the open. Now, you don't face anybody. You have a little wall on each side of you.
0: Well, I guess that's a small consolation. Let's see. Apparently it's... the ones you're talking about in Paris, yeah, anybody can use those. But apparently it's common to use any bathroom you want in Sweden, Denmark, Norway, and Iceland. So basically Scandinavia and Iceland. Which is kind of Scandinavian, just not that close.
1: Yeah. Spider, listening in Meridian this morning. Good morning. You're on News Talk KVOI.
3: Good morning. It's not a breach of etiquette if you at least sit down.
0: Okay.
1: All right, hold on just a second. Let me write that down.
0: I sit corrected.
1: All right, yeah, sit down today when I... Okay, got it. But it will still be against the law, right? Even if you sit down?
3: I don't know. I mean, if that's all they got the time to make laws about, then maybe we got the wrong people in some of our offices.
1: So you're in of my opinion that this seems like a waste of time for a law. And that, once again, this is my opinion. I get it. The legislature made the law, and once it's been law, then you got to follow it. But
3: we got trucks on the road that don't cover their loads. We've got people speeding on the green belt on unregistered, uninsured electric vehicles or electric bikes. When are they going to start handling some of that stuff?
1: Thank you for the call. Appreciate it.
0: I mean, you know, it's true. There's always been that feeling that they shouldn't pass anything unless it comes down to the point. Well, you know, otherwise life is perfect except for this one thing.
1: Like I said, it is my belief that this is going to make it all the way to the Supreme Court. Because if the judge, upholds this lawsuit to stop the bill from taking effect on July 1st, I will guarantee the state of Idaho will appeal the decision, because this was passed by the Idaho legislature, signed in law by the governor, and this will be appealed to the Supreme Court if it makes it that far. And this would be another Idaho landmark Supreme Court ruling that could be coming down next year.
0: I'm not sure which religion it is, but the one that doesn't approve of dancing, they shouldn't be for this.
1: 208-336-3700.
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22: A better life with Dr. Sanjay Gupta.
5: People have started using AI for all sorts of things, but I cannot think of an area where the stakes are higher than your health. First of all, I'll tell you this. I know doctors who have cracked some seemingly impossible cases with the help of AI, so it can be a powerful tool. But AI can also hallucinate, provide bad advice, and be just as confident when it does that. If you do decide to plug any personal medical information into one of these chatbots, you should know that while the companies that created them have robust privacy protections in place, they are not bound by HIPAA, like your healthcare provider is. Whatever the advice presented to you, take it with a degree of healthy skepticism. Always get a second opinion. And remember, if you ever experience concerning symptoms, skip the AI consult and head straight to the ER. I'm Dr. Sanjay Gupta, helping you live a better life.
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1: Once again, phone lines are open. 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I wanted to give you an update. I haven't talked a lot about this, but it is being followed by a lot of people. Very high-profile case, and that is the Carmelo Anthony case that is going on, a high-profile case already marked by allegations of racism. It's where a black student stabbed a white student during a track event.
26: Closing arguments are slated for later this morning in the trial of a Texas teenager accused of stabbing another teenager to death at a high school track meet outside Dallas. Correspondent Clayton Neville is following the case.
27: Carmelo Anthony's charged with murder in last year's stabbing at a Frisco track meet that killed 17-year-old Austin Metcalf. Anthony's black and Metcalf white, leading to racial division in the reaction to Metcalf's killing. Tensions have been high during the trial, and local advocates like Dominique Alexander with the Next Generation Action Network are encouraging peace as the trial nears an end.
28: We do not support chaos.
6: We do not support intimidation.
27: Witnesses testified that Metcalf told Anthony to leave the tent that he was under at the track meet because it wasn't his school's. According to the testimony, Anthony said, "You'll have to move me." Metcalf shoved him, and Anthony reached into his backpack and grabbed a knife and stabbed Metcalf. Legal expert Bree West told WFAA-TV she was surprised Anthony was not called to testify.
12: And a lot of people just wanted to hear what he had to say.
27: Anthony's lawyer, sticking with the self-defense claim, they took one day to present their case. Anthony faces a minimum sentence of 5 years behind bars if convicted.
1: A lot of people watching the case. Already accusations of racism because there isn't a black person on the jury. I get it. There's a black person that stabbed a white person. Take away race. A human being stabbed another human being.
0: Mm-hmm.
1: That's all this is. Now, in court, maybe it was self-defense. It's only one person, that basically two people that are aware of whether this or not this was self-defense, and that was two people that, you know, it took place between. It's up for the defense and the prosecutors to put on their case and then the jury to find whether or not what is claimed to have happened actually did happen. It seems weird. Like I said, I haven't heard the particulars of the case. I've been following from a distance since it happened.
0: All I've heard is one kid shoved another one and the other kid took out a knife and stabbed the kid who shoved him.
1: And it wasn't like he just had the knife in his pocket. He had to go to his backpack and get it out of his backpack and then use it to stab him. Like I said, I'm not there. I haven't heard all the evidence. I've just been following this, you know, since it happened. Mm-hmm. One of the interesting things that I find is, you know, that the prosecution saying he should never have had a knife on school grounds, which I agree with. I mean, I don't know of any schools that say, yeah, bring your knives. It's okay to have knives. Can't have guns, but bring your knives to school.
0: Not anymore.
1: The defense of that was it's not illegal to carry a knife in Texas. And you're not breaking any laws, even though the school had rules against carrying a knife. It's still legal to carry a knife just because the school didn't have rules or just because the school had a rule that you shouldn't be carrying a knife. It's still not the law, which I find an interesting defense.
0: Mm-hmm.
1: Right?
0: I mean, do you find that an adequate defense?
1: Not really. It's like, just because the school has rules that you can't do it doesn't mean that you can't legally do it.
0: And I don't think it's neither here nor there. I think I said that wrong. But anyway, I don't think it matters if it's not against the law to carry a knife. It's definitely not against the law to stick it into somebody.
1: 100%. 100%.
0: Even people who shove.
1: We could find out as soon as later this week as they wrap up closing arguments. Like you said, closing arguments might be underway already this morning. The defense only put on basically one day's worth was kind of a surprise to the prosecution. They also did expect Carmelo Anthony to take the stand, which, by the way, just for anybody listening, he does not have to take the stand.
0: True.
1: And a lot of times, defense attorneys will tell their clients,
0: not to.
1: You are not going to take the stand.
0: Mm-hmm.
1: So I don't see personally reading anything into that other than maybe the defense attorneys may have said, no, you're not. I know you want to take the stand. I know you want to try to explain what happened. You're not going to, because you can only make a mistake that hurts yourself.
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22: A Better Life with Dr. Sanjay Gupta.
17: Breast cancer is the most common cancer among women in the world. And according to a new study out of the University of Washington School of Medicine, an estimated 3.5 million cases a year are expected by 2050. Now, the good news is we've gotten so much better at screening, earlier detection, and cutting-edge treatments in many countries, including here in the United States. But even here in America, black women have a death rate from breast cancer that is 40% higher than white women, a disparity that exists despite our world-class treatment infrastructure. So what can you do to lower your risk? Eat less red meat? Try your best to manage your blood sugar and your weight? Exercise is really important. Cut back on drinking, quit smoking. And remember this, you should start getting mammograms. At what age? 40. That's when you should start. I'm Dr. Sanjay Gupta, helping you live a better life.
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29: Fox News, I'm CJ Papatua. Service members recovering after the helicopter goes down near the Strait of Hormuz, and they were rescued.
30: CENTCOM spokesman Captain Tim Hawkins confirmed to Fox News that the U.S. crew members were rescued by an unmanned surface vehicle, a sea drone. This was an operational first for the U.S. military, Hawkins told Fox News. Now, it's not clear if the gunship went down due to enemy fire or a mechanical issue.
29: Fox's Trey Yinks in Tel Aviv, a 6.1 magnitude earthquake striking Cuba, and it jolts people in the States.
31: Felt all over Florida, including people in Tampa who were 400 miles away. The strongest quake to strike within the waters of the Gulf since 1959.
29: Madison Allworth of Fox Business Network, primary day in South Carolina, Nevada, North Dakota, and Maine. 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
1: 208-336-3700. 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We'll pick a winner coming up at the end of the show today. The concert is Thursday night. We have tickets this morning, and then tomorrow will be our final pair of tickets. Free tickets are still available if you want to pick them up at any local area Bimarts. $35 for military personnel and veterans. And for those of you who just want to go to the show, you're not military, you can still get it much cheaper by going into a Bimart. $40 a piece for the tickets. But ours are free. Once again, this morning, just text BASH to 208-336-3700. We were talking a little bit earlier about the carrier groups and how much money it was costing per day for the United States to have those stationed. Mike, I believe there are three carrier groups involved concerning this little Iran skirmish. I think you forgot the Reagan. Reagan has never been there.
0: Okay.
1: Right now, the George H.W. Bush and the USS Abraham Lincoln are there. USS Gerald Ford was there, but left last month. As a matter of fact, it was the USS George H.W. Bush who took over for the Gerald Ford, who had been out to sea for over a year. So it was time to rotate those sailors basically home. And that's why the other carrier group came and took its place. So we still have two full carrier groups that are stationed outside the Strait of Hormuz. Mary writes in, no, God did not put fake meat lab in the Garden of Eden, but he did place an apple tree there and told us to not eat it. He gave us free will and the gift of intelligence and ability to come up with solutions and alternatives to how we sustain ourselves. You only eating meat doesn't make you more Christian. Vegans not eating meat does not make you more righteous. What does is loving and accepting thy neighbor regardless of what they eat.
0: Did we argue that eating meat was a Christian thing?
1: No. As a matter of fact, I said, I don't care what you, if you like meat, eat it. If you don't like meat and you want to eat fake meat, eat it. If you want to eat near meat, go ahead and eat it. Live and let live is what I say.
0: Apart from cows.
1: I personally am going to continue to eat meat.
0: Okay.
1: But the same way I feel about those who want to eat processed fake meat, I want you to feel the same way as when it comes to me or anybody else who wants to eat meat. Another text message is asking a question. Did you know that Carmelo Anthony's family received over $1 million in GoFundMe funds for his defense?
0: Doesn't surprise me.
1: But they spent it on a new house in a gated white community? I did not know that. Is that true? I don't know if that's true either. Let me, we have a paid researcher that works for our show. I don't know if a lot of people know this. He also is our producer. He sometimes brings in cookies for us. He's an all-around good eye. Carl will look that up. It does not surprise me that there was a GoFundMe that raised thousands and thousands of dollars. It seems like these days that happens all the time. What is it, $1.5 million for the guy who killed the United Healthcare CEO?
0: Yeah.
1: And rising, they're continuing to raise money. So it doesn't surprise me these days, even people who break the law having GoFundMe accounts raised for them.
0: They have their supporters.
2: No, the family of Carmelo Anthony did not use donated money to buy a house.
1: There you go.
2: While an online campaign was set up on the platform GiveSendGo, the funds were intended for his legal defense, security, and living expenses following the fatal stabbing of 17-year-old Austin Metcalf.
1: There you go. It seemed a little weird. Not that it couldn't happen. It just seemed weird. I had questions. Tim in Boise listening on 93.1 FM. Good morning. You're on News Talk KBOI.
6: On that stabbing in Texas, if I was on the jury, I'd have just one question to ask the jury. The amount of time it took him to pull that knife out, he could have walked away.
0: Yeah. Yeah. His defense kept being that I told the guy not to touch me.
6: But again, to push somebody, how is that self-defense? Just gives you a point. I mean, I guess you could look at somebody, looked at me wrong.
0: Yeah.
6: But see, my question is, to get the knife out, he could have walked away.
0: Mm-hmm. There was time.
1: Well, and that whole thing, if I told him not to touch me, well, he told you to leave their tent. It wasn't your tent. Your team's tent was someplace else. I mean, like I said, I have so many questions on this. I'm not on the jury. I haven't heard what's happening. It's going to surprise me, though, if they find him not guilty.
6: Me too.
1: Thank you for the call. Appreciate it.
0: I mean, there is such a thing as an overreaction.
1: Mm-hmm. Another story told you we were going to get to this morning, and before the end of the show, I wanted to do this. This is something I will, right now, guarantee it's not the last time we're going to be talking about this particular subject, and it was something that we talked a lot about, especially towards the end of the legislative session this year. And the only reason why I think we do not have some sort of guidance on kratom use here in Idaho is because time ran out. It's not because that the legislature couldn't get together, that they couldn't decide one way or the other what to do when it comes to kratom to make it legal, make it a substance that would be a crime to sell or purchase or own here in the state of Idaho. I firmly believe that the only reason was because they ran out of time.
0: Yeah.
1: It got too close to the end, and they were like, we got to get out of town. We can't start this right now. If we start this now, we have to be here for another 2 to 3 weeks. There is a city in Idaho, however, because the legislature did not do anything about it, took things into their own hands, and kratom is now going to be illegal in that city.
8: Following a legislative session with efforts but no movement on authority over kratom, Idaho Falls City Council banning the psychoactive herb. Starting July 1st, it's illegal to sell kratom. This follows a Bonneville County coroner finding kratom responsible for 6 local deaths, issuing what he called an urgent warning as a wake-up call in December. Kratom comes from a tropical tree native to Asia, producing effects similar to opioids, but selling in convenience stores for just dollars without a state or federal level of regulation.
1: Now, the interesting part here is they've banned the sales
8: following
1: of
8: a legislative
1: kratom. Oh, shush. We already talked to you. They banned the sales of kratom. You can still go outside the city to a grocery store or a gas station, because you can buy them in almost every single grocery store or gas station throughout Idaho.
0: Mm.
1: I think everybody has probably seen them as you check out. So just because you cannot sell them within the city doesn't mean that there aren't going to be people still able to get these. You just have to drive down the road to Pocatello, 45 minutes, and Pocatello doesn't have a rule, doesn't have a law against kratom. Like I said, my prediction, I guarantee, this next legislative session, you're more than likely going to see one of the first things that are brought up. I would say maybe not the first thing in the first week or two, but within the first month or so this time, I think the kratom question is going to be brought up again. Now, in February, Panhandle Health District issued an advisory warning that kratom is addictive and risky. As we mentioned, 2026 legislative session, lawmakers attempted to at least add restrictions, but no proposal gained enough support to back. Poison control calls tied to kratom poisoning have risen 12-fold over the last decade, they say, with over 3,400 calls reported last year alone, according to the CDC. Idaho, by the way, this might be surprising, or maybe not, had the most calls of any state from 2011 to 2017 over kratom. That surprise you?
0: A little bit.
1: Me too. Why? I mean, Idaho is definitely not the most populous state. Is kratom use that much more here in Idaho? Or are people just misusing it more than any other state to see so many more people
0: might just be getting,
1: having to call poison control?
0: Might just getting be getting reported more.
1: That possibly could be, too. 208-336-3700, #670 on your Verizon Wireless. Is this something that you would like to see brought up in the upcoming legislature? Would you like to see more cities? Boise, Idaho, Nampa, Meridian, would you like to see, since the legislature didn't do anything, would you like to see cities stop the sale of kratom in your cities? Or are you good enough just waiting for it? I've never used it myself. I do have friends who have used it. I have friends who sell it. I have friends who own franchises who distribute it. They probably don't want to see a new law because they make a lot of money off of it. And right now it is legal. Should it be illegal? 208-336-3700, #670 on your Verizon Wireless. 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And we'll pick a winner coming up here shortly. We'll take a quick break. Final segment on the way coming up next.
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16: If you are struggling with substance abuse, alcohol, pills, whatever it may be, first of all, it's nothing to be ashamed of. We know addiction is a brain disease, and we also know getting into recovery can be tough. Also, in case this helps, I want to tell you about a new study at a Harvard School of Public Health, which found that spiritual belief the idea of a steady religious practice had a protective effect from addiction. Experts we talked to told us there were probably a few reasons why this might be the case. Number one, excessive drug and alcohol use would not be the norm in a religious community, and people want to fit in. Two, a belief in a higher power provides people with hope and solace, great foils for addiction. And three, and I think there's some merit to this, regular attendance in a faith community also provides connection. Just like in AA, camaraderie and social support is often what you need. I'm Dr. Sanjay Gupta, helping you live a better life.
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1: 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Says, this morning's topic seemed to have all the same causes and outcomes. What I mean is, once again, we have people that create situations by their own actions or views, politicize the situation, and then an already divided society gets to fight over the solution, culminating in more division and ultimately less rights for all. Are we hamsters now? First off, shut your mouth. If we didn't have differing opinions and differing subjects that we could talk about, there would be no Casper and Chris show. There would be no Sophie show starring Nate Shellman. Now, with that being said, this isn't new. Chris, how many years have you been working this job?
0: Well, on this shift, on this station, 25.
1: Is what he just said new?
0: Not really, no.
1: In the history of America, this has been going on for a long time.
0: Yeah.
1: The only difference is now we have many different places that we can
0: part of the whole reason for the First Amendment is that you are allowed to argue in this country.
1: And arguing is not a bad thing.
0: If you do it without stabbing somebody.
1: Right. I was just going to say that.
0: Yeah.
1: As long as you do it respectfully. As a matter of fact, it's actually a good thing to be able to argue with people. Vigorous debate. We've said this many times on this show. Vigorous debate is a good thing. A lot of times you can get things, at least maybe not come to an agreement, because a lot of times you're not going to agree on a lot of different things, but you can at least see each other's side. As long as you're being respectful and not stabbing somebody. Or punching them in the nose. Speaking of stabbing, text message in at the CapEd Credit Union text line, a reference to the stabbing in Texas. It was a school. No weapons allowed. He brought a weapon. Why? They had police at the vent for security, yet he still brought a knife to the school. It's not a race case. It's a murder.
0: Oh, yeah.
1: Easy conviction. I predict quick jury conviction and guilty. But I do get the point of the defense. It is against the rules of the school. It's not against the law to carry a knife.
0: However, again, against the law to stab somebody with it.
1: 100%. I mean, it's like any school that we went to. The school that I went to. Well, I can't use that because when I was going to school, lots of people brought their guns to school. Now, the same school I went to, you're no longer allowed to bring guns anywhere on school grounds.
0: Mm-hmm.
1: You're not allowed to bring them, especially into the school.
0: We had a story some time back of a kid who was suspended from school because he had a knife in his car in the parking lot. And as it turned out, it was a butter knife.
1: And he got suspended?
0: Yeah, because it was still a knife.
1: But you were making the point that I was about to make there.
0: They had a zero tolerance policy.
1: You were making the point that I was about to make there. If you bring a gun to school, and you're a licensed owner, you can't be arrested for it. You're not going to get arrested for it.
0: You could get kicked out of school.
1: You'll get suspended from school because it's not against the law. My brother, when he was in school, he had a 30-06 bullet that he forgot to take out of his pocket. Didn't have the gun. He just had the bullet. He got suspended for 3 days because he had a bullet in his pocket.
0: Because he eventually took it out of his pocket?
1: I'm guessing. Because he was stupid.
0: Hey, look at this. I mean, don't look at this.
1: He's now on the school board, vice president of the school board, by the way.
0: It serves them right.
1: I think he changed the law. It's not the law. It's a rule for the school. I get the defense saying, hey, he broke school rules. He should be suspended. Well, except for that one little teeny tiny fact that he stabbed a student, allegedly. He's been charged with stabbing the student.
0: Well, he also admitted to doing it.
1: But in self-defense.
0: Shortly afterward.
1: Yeah.
0: And he just kept saying, I told him not to touch me.
1: He, you know, in all fairness, told you to get out of his tent.
0: Mm-hmm.
1: That it wasn't your tent. It wasn't your school to go to your own school's tent. And that was when he said, wasn't he? He said, make me.
0: Well, I think what he actually said to the guy was, see what happens if you touch me.
1: Couple of reminders here for you this morning before we're done on the show. This is kind of an important one. If it's been a while since you've given blood, but you've done so in the past, maybe you've just forgot. The Red Cross is warning of urgent donor shortage, summer schedules threatening the blood supply. American Red Cross reports urgent need for donors and hoping to get people to act now and schedule a blood donation appointment. Donors of all blood types are needed to keep up the supply of life-saving blood products. According to a recent news release, people's plans ramp up with the summer heat, which could lead to postponed appointments or fewer opportunities to give blood during the summer times. And American Red Cross runs into this problem a couple times a year. They run across this problem during the summer because of how active people are and during the holidays. And surprisingly, or not so much surprisingly, those are two of the times of year that blood donations are needed more, especially during the summer, just because of the number of accidents, roadways especially, that they have. So they are asking if you can give blood to give so, because they are lacking a number, but everybody is encouraged to give blood no matter what your blood type is. To schedule a blood donation appointment, you can visit your Red Cross blood donation area or location here in the Treasure Valley, or you can go to redcrossblood.org.
0: They always call me because I have O negative, which means I'm the universal donor. Yeah.
1: So they really like you.
0: Mm-hmm.
1: And they usually call people who have donated before because they know they don't get too queasy over it.
0: I used to do it quite a bit, but I had to stop at some point.
1: Also, another reminder for you, this is something I did with my kids. The Idaho Fish and Game is hosting free fishing this coming Saturday across the Gem State. June 13th, they do this every year, free mm-hmm. fishing designed to introduce first-timers to one of Idaho's all-time favorite pastimes. It's going to be going on this Saturday, so if you're interested to learn to fish, your kids want to learn to fish. Kids under 14, of course, don't require a fishing license in Idaho, but also, parents, if you take your kids for this one day, it is free fishing day. You also won't need the license, too. Locally here, Meridian, Kleiner Pond, Legacy Park Pond, and Mountain Home, Fisher Pond in Cascade and Rowland Pond in McCall all will be hosting free fish days. Riley Pond in Hagerman also will be having a free fish day coming up this week. Final chance, we're done here today. If you want your tickets to the Bi-Mart Country Bash today, second to final pair, text the word BASH right now to 208-336-3700. We'll pick a winner coming up here in 5 minutes. We'll have another chance, one final chance tomorrow morning.
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16: Making sure your kids get enough sleep. It's one of the most important things you can do for them as a parent, and yet it's often overlooked. Not only does sleep in the early years set the stage for mental and physical health, it also creates the foundation for how one sleeps later in life. That's according to the National Sleep Foundation. Now, that organization recommends 14 to 17 hours a night for newborns, 12 to 15 for infants, 11 to 14 for toddlers, 10 to 13 for preschoolers, and 9 to 11 for school-aged children. When it's age appropriate, start by talking to your kids about why sleep is important. It helps their body grow, helps their brains learn, helps their mood stay steady. Don't underestimate the importance of a routine. You can even narrate what you're doing step by step to help them along the way. I'm Dr. Sanjay Gupta, helping you live a better life.
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20: What brought down a U.S. helicopter remains under investigation. Elisa Brady, Fox News. It happened near the Strait of Hormuz, an Army attack helicopter crashing early today. The two crew members rescued by a drone boat.
30: CENTCOM spokesman Captain Tim Hawkins confirmed to Fox News that the U.S. crew members were rescued by an unmanned surface vehicle, a sea drone. This was an operational first for the U.S. military, Hawkins told Fox News. Now, it's not clear if the gunship went down due to enemy fire or a mechanical issue, but it does come as the sea fire with Iran is holding again, and the region braces for what comes next.
20: Fox's Trey Yingst in Tel Aviv. A civil rights group accused of fostering the hate it was founded to fight faces a House hearing alongside a mixture of supporters and critics.
21: We must speak out for truth and against the forces that would manufacture hate, fear, division, and violence simply to line their pockets and further their political ambitions.
20: Alveda King, Martin Luther King Jr.'s niece, says the country doesn't need more manufactured racial tension. The Southern Poverty Law Center has been indicted on federal counts of fraud and money laundering, charged with funneling donor money to informants linked to extremist groups. Republicans, including Texas Congressman Chip Roy, accused the center of signaling out Christian organizations.
24: You think SPLC could provide us a list of the Islamic-oriented groups that you have on your hate map?
26: Mr. Roy, we don't target any group because of its religion.
24: Really?
26: I want to be clear about that.
24: Really?
26: Yes, that's exactly right. We target no group because of its religion.
20: The center's interim president and CEO, Brian Fair, says all of their programs advance their mission of a fair and just society for all. Democrats accuse the Trump administration of a political prosecution. Voters are at the polls in four states, Maine, South Carolina, Nevada, North Dakota, deciding candidates for House races and in some cases for Senate and governor. 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
1: How did I lose weight? And I did
2: Lean right here. I did. I love this stuff. Listen, Brickhouse Nutrition been with me for a long time. So chatting with Miles, I'm up at like 2:35. True story. I never minded being 2:35, but you know what minded? 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
20: Multiple arrests in New York City after a loss for the Knicks in the first NBA Finals game at Madison Square Garden since 1999.
6: NYPD officials say 21 people out of a crowd of about 7,000 were arrested following the Bryant Park watch party for Game 3 of the NBA Finals. Many of the arrests were made in the blocks surrounding the park as fights broke out when police tried to clear part of 42nd Street. Charges included assaulting a police officer, criminal possession of a weapon, menacing, and resisting arrest. Police deployed pepper spray and riot gear to disperse the crowd. An NYPD spokesperson says people climbed on top of scaffolding, light poles, and police cars, and that five officers were hurt. Monday night's game was the first home appearance for the Knicks in the finals, with Game 4 set for Wednesday at Madison Square Garden. In New York City, Tanya J. Powers, Fox News.
20: The Knicks are leading the San Antonio Spurs 2-1. A surge in demand for the U.S. housing market. Sales of existing homes rising 3.2% in May, fastest pace since December, better than economists were expecting. Even though home prices kept rising last month, the median sales price hitting $429,300, an all-time high for any May. Mortgage rates have also been trending higher this spring, but they're still lower than a year ago. The maker of Folgers and Cafe Bustelo coffees plans to walk back price increases.
8: Smucker raised prices last year and blamed adverse weather in top coffee-producing countries and tariffs, which made it more expensive to import coffee beans. CEO Mark Smucker says the company has already started the process of lowering prices because it's seeing a moderation in the cost of green coffee, raw, unroasted beans. Smucker says, as the company has done historically, it is adjusting prices as its cost structure improves to deliver value to its customers.
20: Fox's Jenny Cosola. There's a sell-off on Wall Street. The Dow's down 289. I'm Lisa Brady, Fox News.
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10: A day of back and forth strikes between Israel and Iran threaten to throw the Middle East back into full-scale war.
25: When you need to know.
11: The USDA confirming two new screwworm cases found in a calf and a dog hundreds of miles apart in Texas.
9: The top headline.
12: A White House spokesperson calls the lawsuit obstructionist, baseless, and dilatory.
25: What happens next?
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25: News Talk KBOI. And now, Vince Colonnaise, live on News Talk KBOI. Rising from the heart of the swamp, a beacon of truth is casting its light. From sea to shining sea, The Vince Show. Here's Vince Colonnaise.
13: Well, well, well. Who are these lefties anyway? So let me get this straight. The Democrats
0: are perfectly comfortable with a guy with a Nazi tattoo, and one of their leading organization pays for cross burnings. Yeah, that makes sense. Meet the new Democrats. Same as the old Democrats. Welcome to the big show today. The Southern Poverty Law Center is right now sitting for questioning before the United States House of Representatives. They've got an interim president by the name of Brian Fair, the Southern Poverty Law Center. Brian Fair, and he's anything but fair. He is a ridiculous human being. In fact, he's sweating a lot today under questioning, legitimate questioning from the Republican members of the panel. The Democrats are, of course, making excuses for an organization that pays for cross burnings. The Republicans are saying, why the hell are you paying for cross burnings? What's wrong with you? I thought you were founded to stop hatred. Instead, you're fanning the flames of hatred. This is disgusting.

0: My name is Sean, and I am the Dean at St. Michael's Episcopal Cathedral in Boise, where we love summer, and we know that you love it too. 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All after church, of course. More information can be found at stmichaelscathedral.org. 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Come celebrate at the corner of 8th and State. We would love to meet you.
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7: If you are struggling with substance abuse, alcohol, pills, whatever it may be, first of all, it's nothing to be ashamed of. We know addiction is a brain disease, and we also know getting into recovery can be tough. Also, in case this helps, I want to tell you about a new study at a Harvard School of Public Health, which found that spiritual belief, the idea of a steady religious practice, had a protective effect from addiction. Experts we talked to told us there were probably a few reasons why this might be the case. Number one, excessive drug and alcohol use would not be the norm in a religious community, and people want to fit in. Two, a belief in a higher power provides people with hope and solace, great foils for addiction. And three, and I think there's some merit to this, regular attendance in a faith community also provides connection. Just like in AA, camaraderie and social support is often what you need. I'm Dr. Sanjay Gupta, helping you live a better life.
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9: U.S. Attorney Bill Assayley was a guest on Glenn Beck's program, and Glenn asked him about pending charges for any sort of California fraudsters. And Bill's answer, I found very fascinating.
11: I will just say it will be election fraud charges in the next
4: I hate to put timelines on things, but 1 to 2 months, I believe we need the some of these results to be certified so we can prove some of the allegations. But we will be charging some people. I can't get in too much, and mostly, Glenn, I mean, it's not just DOJ rules, but we also want to protect innocent people. If we get something wrong, want someone to be tainted with the with the stain of an investigation until we're able to prove that in court. So I can't get into too much, but just know that this at this point right now, we're wide open for investigations. If anyone knows anything, direct evidence. I know people have theories and they have ideas, what we need right now are witnesses. If you've witnessed anything, if someone voted in your name and you found out someone voted for you, we want to know about that. If you saw someone collecting ballots in a suspicious way or doing something odd with ballots, we want to know about that. Those are the kind of things we need direct evidence of right now so we can launch into deeper investigation.
9: And that's because the world that he deals with is evidence of crimes so that he can prosecute them. It's perfectly good to have all sorts of theories and criticisms. I've got plenty of those. But if you've got direct evidence, especially if it involves you as a voter, like, hey, somebody voted in my name, and you're in L.A., you're in California, contact Bill Assayley. Let him know. Contact the U.S. Attorney's Office there. Let them know. That, by the way, that also goes for anywhere in the country, not just California. If there's evidence that you see, especially if you're involved, somebody stole your vote, contact your U.S. Attorney's Office. Let them know, because we've got to put a stop to this wherever it happens. And one way to do that is to hold people criminally accountable. Now, I find this very interesting that he says, this is one of those things where he's trying to basically let people like you and me know, like, don't worry, we're on this. I can't get into too many details. That's the nature of a criminal procedure. But it's going to be in the next 1 or 2 months. He goes, I hate putting timelines out there like that because I don't want to mislead you about this. But I think it's going to be the next 1 or 2 months we'll be able to bring charges here, which means they've got massive amounts of evidence in front of them to begin with. That's why he can speak with such confidence about this. And that's an interesting timeline. You know why? It puts us well ahead of November, or at least meaningfully ahead of November. If you can start putting handcuffs on people who are fraudsters in advance of that November election, you can shut down some of the nonsense as Steve Hilton makes a historic run now to potentially become the next governor of California. That's a big, big deal. So Bill Assayley with some very fascinating information. You know, it's not like California and fraud are somehow or like oil and water. They go together really, really typically. I mean, we just saw a woman prosecuted a few weeks ago, just arrested. She's being prosecuted because she was going to pay homeless drug addicts to register to vote at her home address. That was all caught on James O'Keefe's cameras. And that actually resulted in a real indictment, a real case against her. That's in California. Or that's what Kristen Welker would call.
0: My name is Sean, and I am the dean at St. Michael's Episcopal Cathedral in Boise, where we love summer. And we know that you love it too. To allow more time for you to enjoy your favorite summer activities and also get to church just like your grandmother would want, we have changed our worship schedule for the season. 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No matter your worship style, there is a place for you at St. Michael's, and you will still have time to get on the golf course, on the water, or in the hammock. All after church, of course. More information can be found at stmichaelscathedral.org. That is stmichaelscathedral.org. Come celebrate at the corner of 8th and State. We would love to meet you.
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7: Have you ever noticed that you mostly breathe through one nostril at a time? Even when you're not sick, even when your allergies aren't bothering you. The body actually switches the dominant nostril as frequently as every 2 hours while we're awake. That's according to Adam Taylor, an anatomy professor at Lancaster University in the UK. This alternating cycle is automatic. It's regulated subconsciously by the hypothalamus in the brain, he said. Your body does this to give each nostril a chance to rest and repair, so they don't get too dried out, which could make it easier for pathogens and inflammation to cause damage. Now, Taylor also said, studies suggest the left nostril may be more dominant, and when the right nostril is dominant, the body is in a more alert or even stressed state. Who knew? Pretty fascinating stuff. I'm Dr. Sanjay Gupta, helping you live a better life.
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16: Ominous words from the White House. I'm Lisa Brady, Fox News. President Trump just posting a U.S. Army helicopter that crashed near the Strait of Hormuz was shot down by Iran while patrolling the strait. The two crew members were rescued, but the president says the U.S. must respond to this attack, which comes just after Iran and Israel had paused strikes on each other and as U.S. efforts continue to make a deal with Iran. The interim head of the Southern Poverty Law Center is on Capitol Hill as a civil rights advocacy group also defends itself in court after a federal indictment accusing it of misusing donor funds for paid informants inside some of the organizations they call hate groups.
17: The SPLC is charged with lying to donors, setting up shell companies in an effort to pay organizations they labeled as hate groups to keep them going and to create events, including the Unite the Right rally in Virginia in 2017. Judiciary Committee Chairman Jim Jordan questioned SPLC's interim president, Brian Fair.
18: Fundraising go up after you paid a field source to coordinate the transportation at an event in Charlottesville where a person was killed. That's what I'm asking. Did it go up?
19: And that happened when President Donald Trump was elected.
17: New York Democratic Congressman Jerry Nadler defended the SPLC.
20: SPLC proactively shared information obtained from its informants with law enforcement agencies in order to prevent the activities of extremist groups.
17: Fair said the indictments and allegations of wrongdoing are false.
16: Fox's Jessica Rosenthal. A jury in Texas now has the case at the murder trial of Carmelo Anthony, who admits stabbing another athlete, Austin Metcalf, during a confrontation at a high school track meet last year.
21: The defense has spent days arguing that Anthony acted in self-defense after Metcalf pushed him first. And now the question is whether they gave jurors enough evidence to believe it.
16: Fox's Brooke Taylor. At the county courthouse in McKinney, Texas, prosecutors tell the jury if they find Anthony provoked the confrontation, as some witnesses testified, then self-defense is off the table. 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
0: My name is Sean, and I am the dean at St. Michael's Episcopal Cathedral in Boise, where we love summer, and we know that you love it too. 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No matter your worship style, there is a place for you at St. Michael's, and you will still have time to get on the golf course, on the water, or in the hammock. All after church, of course. More information can be found at stmichaelscathedral.org. That is stmichaelscathedral.org. Come celebrate at the corner of 8th and State. We would love to meet you.
16: Hi. The First Lady hands out the first Presidential AI Challenge Awards to American students.
22: Students from elementary, middle, and high schools competed in a first-of-its-kind presidential artificial intelligence challenge using AI to design problem-solving tools.
23: Today is about new beginnings. Don't be reluctant to push that door open. Be bold with your dreams and brave with your actions.
22: First Lady Melania Trump met with six championship teams of the AI Challenge here, telling students that AI is creating new opportunities for young people to shape the future of America. The White House says more than 20,000 students took part in the inaugural AI Challenge. At the White House, Jared Halpern, Fox News.
16: That challenge encouraging students and educators to use artificial intelligence to address local challenges, while Congress and the White House grapple with other AI challenges, including how to balance oversight and innovation. A set of astronauts is chosen to fly the next Artemis mission as NASA continues on its path for a lunar return.
1: NASA has now named who will fly aboard Artemis 3, the next in a series of space missions leading to a return to the moon. NASA's Randy Breznik, Frank Rubio, and Andre Douglas, along with Europe's Luca Parmitano, will fly the mission to Earth orbit in an Orion crew vehicle to practice important things.
2: These astronauts will continue to test the Orion spacecraft. They will rendezvous and dock with the Blue Origin lander and then again with the SpaceX lander.
1: NASA's Chief Jared Isaacman speaking at the Johnson Space Center in Houston, Artemis 3 is expected to fly next year. Eben Brown, Fox News.
16: A tech-driven sell-off is rattling Wall Street right now. The Dow is down 408 points. The S&P is down more than 1%. The NASDAQ dropping more than 2%. Right now, down 744 points. And Lisa Brady, this is Fox News.
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10: 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And now, Vince Colonnaise, live on News Talk KBOI. Rising from the heart of the swamp, a beacon of truth is casting its light. From sea to shining sea, The Vince Show. Here's Vince Colonnaise.
9: Okay, 844-484-3872, 844-4-THE-USA. That's the way to join us today, coast to coast, sea to shining sea. For our Texas listeners and for listeners all across the country, we've got a massive story going on. The final moments in the Carmelo Anthony murder trial happening right now. Closing arguments have concluded. That case has just been heart-wrenching to observe because it involves the stabbing death of 17-year-old Austin Metcalf in 2025 by another high school track competitor at the time called Carmelo Anthony. Anthony was carrying a knife on him. He walks into the track tent. Anyone who's ever gone to like a track meets or these competitions knows that each of the teams usually will assemble a little tent for their team, and that's where they gather in between events. And Carmelo Anthony just decides to stroll into a competitor's tent, and he starts causing trouble inside of the tent by every witness's account. And it ends with him stabbing Austin Metcalf in the heart. Now, there's no one disputing those facts. Nobody. Not even the defense. They're not disputing the fact that Carmelo Anthony stabbed him in the heart, and he stands accused, rightfully so, of murder for those decisions. His defense, insofar as he's even attempted to summon one, his legal team, has been that it was self-defense. Self-defense? Was Austin Metcalf armed? Did he have a deadly weapon? Was he trying to kill you? You stabbed him?

0: I mean, just awesome. The atmosphere, off the charts. The key change at the end, I loved it. Toward the beginning, you heard the explosion of boos, mixed with some cheers, but mostly a heavy boo for President Trump, who was there saluting the flag. He was in attendance. A lifelong Knicks fan who's been going to games at the Garden for years. There was a controversy, Paul, around Trump attending the game, the cost of it, the inconvenience of it, all of that. I get some of those complaints, but overall, the guy's an actual fan of the team. I mean, this is documented for many, many years. They're in the finals. I don't blame him for going. I don't love booing during the national anthem, maybe a separate issue. But he took it in stride. Trump, you could see a little smile on his face. He knew he was getting booed. He knew he was going to get booed. I mean, it's a venue, Paul, filled with elite, extremely rich New Yorkers. Of course he's going to get booed. Just want to get your thought on this, on the sports level, on the law enforcement level. People are saying, oh, this is putting law enforcement out and it's going to cost all this money. Let me hand the floor to you.
1: Oh, please. When on earth has the left, and this is all coming from the left, of course, ever worried about police overtime? Are we kidding? They'll hold a No Kings March every weekend, which will cost twice as much as guarding the President of the United States for the length of four quarters of basketball. You know, you have all the prep and everything else. The number of events that occur, the number of optional, nonsensical events that occur in New York every day. I'm not talking about every month, every week, every day. Listen, from where I worked as an executive in NYPD, I had a window into every event that was going on that had been permitted. And you would see the numbers of people assigned to some of the most frivolous, nonsensical events. Things that realistically I was shocked they got the approval for, but God forbid you say no, you're going to have 10 times, you have the ACLU suing you and everything else. So the police department is conditioned to saying yes to these events and to just policing them so that they don't go bad. And the idea that somehow or other the President of the United States should not be able to go to see his home team because he's from New York in order to watch them play when he's a lifelong fan is ludicrous. And of course he's going to get booed. This is the Upper West Side crowd who have season tickets. The tickets are well into the thousands of dollars. They're the only ones who could afford to be there. And they are the only ones who can afford to boo, frankly. Because if you got the real rank and file, even in this town, he likely would get far fewer boos. Because people on the ground get what he's trying to do.
0: Yeah, more of the blue-collar crowd. There's not a lot of that inside that arena in a game like this where the get-in price is like $4,500. And I was seeing courtside seats, a pair of them in the six figures. I mean, that is wild. Unfortunately for the hometown fans, the San Antonio Spurs a little bit better last night. They won the game, I think, by 4 points. And the thing is, I think it's a good point. I, on some level, get the critiques, but not from people who are totally fine, Paul, with all the Hamas hate rallies, for example, and the huge amount of police presence required there because of so much of the criminality, bigotry, violence, etc. It just doesn't really ring authentic that people are actually worried about A, inconvenience, or B, police overtime or resources, given, you know, everything else in their worldview for the most part. Oh, like taxpayer money. Suddenly, they're scrupulous, you know, watchdogs. Give me a break.
1: Yeah, I mean, this is a town that doesn't care about the bottom line, seems to think that there is a magical land someplace that prints tax money. And as a result,
0: Albany.
1: New York is looking at, Albany. And New York City alone is looking at something like a $6 billion deficit. Albany, that is New York State, is looking at a higher deficit. And yet they cut absolutely nothing. I can guarantee you that every possible civil rights or human rights or whatever rights march that they want to hold, they will. And you know, you got to remember, those things are held.
0: And they're increasing spending. To your point, they're not cutting spending. They're increasing spending overall. Paul Morrow, we always appreciate our time together. I know we had a lot of ground to cover, and we did. Paul Morrow, former NYPD. Now he's an attorney and a Fox News contributor. You see him all the time. Paul, appreciate it very much. We'll talk soon.
1: Always fun, guy. Thank you.
0: final hour of the Guy Benson Show coming up next. A woman who was at the top levels of Graham Plattner's campaign for Senate quit that campaign a while back. Now she is speaking out and doing so dramatically. We will tell you exactly what she's saying. Big story coming up.
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7: This is a Fox News alert. Tears in a Texas courtroom. Elisa Brady, as a Collin County jury finds 19-year-old Carmelo Anthony guilty of murder in the stabbing death of 17-year-old Austin Metcalf during a confrontation last year at a high school track meet.
8: When that guilty verdict was read, I'm told that Carmelo Anthony was crying. He was shaking. His defense attorney kept his arm around his shoulders the entire time. And also I'm told that Austin Metcalf's twin brother, Hunter. This was the first time he was inside the courtroom when that guilty verdict was read. I'm told it was really emotional from both sides after that murder verdict.
7: Fox's Brooke Taylor at the courthouse in McKinney, Texas, where the verdict was reached after only about 3 hours of deliberations. The judge did tell the jury they could consider a lesser manslaughter count. They're now on to the sentencing phase, with Carmelo Anthony's mother appealing to the jury to have mercy on her son. He could face life in prison. President Trump says a U.S. Army helicopter downed near the Strait of Hormuz last night was shot down by Iran and that the U.S. must respond. No word yet on how. Iran state media, citing a military source, says warning against using the crash as a pretext to return to fighting. CENTCOM says an Iranian drone shot down that helicopter.
9: U.S. officials tell me they are not certain that Iranians meant to target the American helicopter, but they saw Iran launched several drones at that time to target activity in the Strait of Hormuz, and the Apache flies very low over those waters. The two airmen were rescued by an autonomous surface vessel, or sea drone, after crashing into the water.
7: Fox's Jennifer Griffin, that drone rescue described as an operational first. The two crew members are in stable condition. 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
3: 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We would love to meet you.
7: It's primary day in several states, with voters choosing candidates for House, Senate, and governor, or a combination of those. Polls still open in South Carolina, Nevada, North Dakota, and in Maine, home to a closely watched Democratic primary to challenge longtime Republican Senator Susan Collins this fall. The interim president of a civil rights advocacy group stands his ground at a House hearing.
6: The SPLC will continue to expose hate and extremism.
7: Brian Fair says the Southern Poverty Law Center denies allegations of fraud in a federal indictment accusing the group of misleading donors and banks by paying informants and, in turn, fueling the hate it says it's fighting. North Carolina Democratic Congresswoman Deborah Ross says infiltrating a violent group is not the same as supporting that group.
10: This is a bizarre Alice in Wonderland theory. And if allowed to stand, it would call into question decades of intelligence and law enforcement practices used to prevent violence and dismantle criminal networks.
7: The Republicans, including Texas Congressman Lance Gooden, also accusing the center of targeting conservative groups for political reasons. Fair denies it.
6: Under our criteria, we've designated those groups based on what they've said.
11: Under your criteria, Turning Point USA, Family Research Council, and other conservative Christian groups are considered hate groups. But Antifa and Jane's Revenge, that burns down Catholic churches and pregnancy resource centers, those are not hate groups.
7: And Democrats accuse the Trump administration of weaponizing the Justice Department. World Cup host cities gearing up for an influx of tourists.
12: We have a world-class transit system, and it has never been more coordinated, and it has never run better.
7: Julie Kirschbaum with the San Francisco Municipal Transportation Agency. Meantime, stadium workers near L.A. reach a tentative deal to avert a strike ahead of the opening World Cup match for the U.S. men's team this Friday. I'm Lisa Brady, Fox News.
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14: President Trump blames Iran for shooting down an American Apache helicopter that crashed off the coast of Oman and said that the U.S. would respond.
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17: The state's highest paid superintendent will receive a $20,000 raise each year for the next 3 years under a contract trustees approved without discussion Monday.
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18: Ever been in a fight when you were in high school? Ever get in a high school fight? Happened to me all the time, probably happened to a number of you. Depending on the level of pushy-pushy, shovey-shovey, that was then. We handled things differently then. But then we got introduced to a new realm of, well, if I feel threatened enough, if I feel like I can't take someone in a fight, do I then have license to use a weapon? Can I respond one level greater, one level higher? No. Not everybody's happy with no. Should a kid pull a knife on somebody who is punching them? Should your kid, grandkid, your family member, your loved one, pull a knife on someone who punches them? You ever been punched? I've been punched. I throw a punch back, and we keep on going rounds until one of us either gets tired or someone's coming or we got to go or whatever. Somebody breaks it up. It's not the way, I guess that's just not the way things are done anymore. I have no idea. We don't even have, we didn't have written rules then. If you were both in a private school, the unwritten rule was no shots to the face, man. No shots to the face. Everything else, fair game. Nothing where anybody else could see. I went to a private school, private high school, and everything else, fair game. You could tear everything off of them. You could, I mean, grab, kick, punch, wherever, except the face. Because that's how the adults found out.
17: Did I call it?
18: Yep. We didn't have nuns. We had priests, brothers, and lay teachers.
17: Oh, that's my bad. I said that's how the nuns found out.
18: Yeah, yeah.
17: That's how the fathers found out.
18: Mm-hmm. Hey, why are you walking around with that shiner there, Hanrahan? Oh.
17: I forgot you grew up in Cleveland for a second. I was like, what name did you just say?
18: Nope, that was a name. That was a name. I went to school with and was later, had somebody that I worked with somewhere else named Hanrahan. Didn't like either one of them. So, yeah. But back to the fight. This was a track incident. This was a track team invitational in Texas. And you got a kid that starts a fight with somebody else. Get out of our tent, man. Get out of our tent. It's raining. Some kid's being a douche. Kid says, you know, something to the effect of push me and you'll find out why you shouldn't push me. Or punch me and you'll find out why you shouldn't punch me. And the kid got punched. And then the other kid, Carmelo Anthony, goes and grabs a knife. Stabs the other kid in the chest. Guilty of murder. Found guilty of murder. And I'm kind of having a hard time with it because there's part of me that goes, well, wait, did he went from punch to knife? Like you got punched once and then you went and grabbed a knife. Hmm. You didn't punch back? Punch back at least once. Punch back at least once to determine whether you need the knife. And I don't know if the size of everybody involved. One kid also played football. Sizable dude. I go back to what we're allowed to do as adults, but then there's kids. Interesting. So I need to know what the rules are now. Because I was under the assumption that if anybody felt threatened, if they felt like their life was being threatened, they could use a weapon. Didn't shoot him, stabbed him in the chest. Kid bled out, died shortly, was unresponsive, not breathing by the time paramedics came.

0: personal protection device on them. I know one does. I have two women. JC's in studio. Sophie's in studio. I have two women in studio. Both of them carry at least some minor level or major, depending on the night. They have one level of personal protection device on them. So do I. I do. Mine's a little more severe than yours. Nope. Yes. You have fought face.
1: Yeah, I think I gave one of my weapons away because I had two of them on my person at the time and one of my friends was walking in a sketchy area.
0: Okay.
1: So I think that leaves me with three, we'll call them minor weapons.
0: Okay. And depending on where you are, sometimes there's a major weapon.
1: Sure.
0: Mm-hmm.
1: Yeah.
0: Maybe. Well, do you consider a knife a major weapon?
1: Depending on the size. Because I also have my pocket knife on me right now, but I didn't include it as a weapon at all. Hold on.
0: That's, what is that? That's a inch and a half? Two inch blade?
1: I don't know. It's not even the size of my hand.
0: I know.
1: I'm going to say 2 inches, 3 inches. Oh, you have a ruler.
0: Yeah.
1: You're so prepared.
0: What do you got on that? You can shave the hair off.
1: 3 inch.
0: That's a 3 inch blade.
1: Yeah, it's always sharp because
0: that's what a knife should be.
1: Well, it's better to be accidentally cut with a sharp knife. Here's your ruler.
0: Thank you. Ow.
1: One of our friends actually saved his finger that way. That's a tangent though.
0: If you have a personal, I'm going to say personal protection on you right now. Call in.
1: In 2020, we talked to you about PPE. In 2026, it's PPD.
0: A personal protection device is anything from, damn you, is anything from mace, pepper spray, to knife, to handgun.
1: And stun gun, taser, Kubaton.
0: Okay.
1: There's like a mini Kubaton. I forget what they call them. I think they call it like a leverage device or something.
0: Okay.
1: Your Stanley cup does count as a weapon. Yes.
0: Yeah, but I mean that's then you start getting hairy. I mean I want to know about the things that are designed to use as personal protection.
1: Do you not hear that clunk? I could knock someone out cold with this water bottle.
0: Sure.
1: It's not even a Stanley.
0: You could knock them out cold, and your beverage is still cold.
1: Hey, it works out.
0: Stanley, call me. Stanley Cup, call me. I'm the marketing guy.
1: Excuse you. That's my endorsement deal. Thank you very much.
0: Fine. Call her.
1: 208-336-3711. Let's use a special line.
0: If you have a personal protection device, taser, stun gun, knife... Sorry, if you have a weapon that could be deadly.
2: Does a wine key count?
0: Yes. You have a wine key at...
2: I'm waitress.
0: You know what? Put it on the board. Wine key counts. 208-336-3700. Carmelo Anthony found guilty because he stabbed a kid who started a fist fight with him. After a punch. After he warned the kid, don't touch me, don't shove me, or you'll find out what happens.
1: One of my family members, when she moved to a big city, her grandma actually broke a pair of sewing scissors in half and gave it to her for protection.
0: Yeah, at that point, it's just a blade. Yep. If you have a personal protection device on you, I want you to call in because... I want that jury next.
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17: We've talked a lot about measles over the past year, but mumps has largely flown under the radar, even though it's been making a bit of a comeback as well. That's because fewer people are getting the MMR vaccine, which stands for measles, mumps, and rubella. The vaccine's been around for decades. It is effective. It is safe. What makes mumps outbreaks difficult to contain is that symptoms usually don't appear for 2 to 3 weeks after someone's been exposed. And that can make it hard to pin down where that exposure took place. And someone who is infected can transmit the virus to someone else before they are symptomatic. If you get sick, which could manifest like a run-of-the-mill respiratory virus or the telltale swelling of your cheeks and jaw, all you can really do at that point is to treat the symptoms and also isolate yourself so you don't infect anyone else. I'm Dr. Sanjay Gupta, helping you live a better life.
18: He's got ties. He's got socks. 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Treat your dad to a $5,000 basement barbecue or backyard upgrade. Pop gets to pick. 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
6: Investigators say the confrontation began after Anthony sat under a tent belonging to Metcalf's team. The defense argued that Anthony acted in self-defense and out of fear after Metcalf pushed him first. One of the defense witnesses was a school police officer. He testified that knives under 5 inches are legal to carry here in Texas. But when the defense asked, quote, "It would surprise you if schools had policies against such things," the officer responded, "No, it would not." The defense also faced a difficult moment during cross-examination when one of its own witnesses testified, quote, "I think Carmelo was in the wrong." Prosecutors asked, "Did Carmelo Anthony provoke the confrontation?" He answered, "Yes."
7: Did he throw the first punch? Was he overheard by other people saying that if you punch me, he punch me and find out? If you have a personal protection device on you right now, I don't want to know what it is. Please stop calling and telling our staff here what it is you have. Some dude called up and said, "I have a machete. I have a we're not here to brag. We're not here to brag. But if you have a personal, if you have a deadly protection device on you, a device that could be deadly. So your wine key could be deadly, depending on what it's made of and where you stick it. Sorry, just had a movie thing flash through my head right now. Jared Eagle, listening on 670 AM. Jared, you have a device. Just going to call it a device, right? That's what we're going to call it.
22: We're going to call it a device.
7: Very good. When do you pull it?
22: When you definitely need to use it.
7: Does somebody need to use it after they're getting punched?
22: You better throw a punch. I agree with you.
7: Okay, so throw a punch back. So if I punch you, Jared, do you pull the device?
22: No, sir. If we are angry enough at each other that it is time to do that. We used to call it a square fight. Like you said, you throw punches till you're exhausted. Somebody comes. They're kids, you know. There's zero reason. I teach my children that. I have daughters. They carry personal protection devices. I tell them you claw, you scratch, you grab, you run, you do anything and everything in your power to avoid that situation because
7: how about a shove?
22: Situation now.
7: How about a shove?
22: No, you don't know. You don't pull it unless you genuinely think someone is trying to do the worst to
7: you. So if I shove you, do you pull it?
22: No.
7: Okay.
22: No, it is called run and get an adult as quickly as you possibly can.
7: Appreciate the call. No, wait, Jared, murder or not? Ah. How about a shove? Some people say, well, a shove is just like a punch. No, it's not. A shove and a punch are two different verbs. Hate to break it to you. 208-336-3700. 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
24: Making sure your kids get enough sleep. It's one of the most important things you can do for them as a parent, and yet it's often overlooked. Not only does sleep in the early years set the stage for mental and physical health, it also creates the foundation for how one sleeps later in life. That's according to the National Sleep Foundation. Now, that organization recommends 14 to 17 hours a night for newborns, 12 to 15 for infants, 11 to 14 for toddlers, 10 to 13 for preschoolers, and 9 to 11 for school-aged children. When it's age appropriate, start by talking to your kids about why sleep is important. It helps their body grow, helps their brains learn, helps their mood stay steady. Don't underestimate the importance of a routine. You can even narrate what you're doing step by step to help them along the way. I'm Dr. Sanjay Gupta, helping you live a better life.
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8: This is a Fox News alert. I'm Tom Graham. Texas teenager Carmelo Anthony found guilty of murder for the killing of 17-year-old Austin Metcalf.
25: Prosecutors say the two teens who went to different schools did not know each other and got into a fight at a stadium during a Frisco Independent School District track meet. When Anthony used a pocket knife to stab Metcalf, a student athlete, the teen later died at a hospital.
8: Fox's Kristen Goodwin. The trial divided many along racial lines. Anthony is black while Metcalf was white. President Trump vowing a response, blaming Iran for the downing of a U.S. helicopter.
26: President Trump says Iranians shot down a U.S. Apache helicopter Monday patrolling the Strait of Hormuz. The two pilots were rescued, and the president says both are safe and uninjured. But in a social media post, President Trump says the U.S., out of necessity, must respond to this attack.
8: Fox's Jared Halpern. 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
30: Is it any wonder that Republican voters are taking their anger to the primary voting booth? With GOP control of Congress, the White House, and a conservative Supreme Court, when will there ever be better conditions to achieve the voters' priorities? How many elections do Republicans need to win before they can actually govern? The 2026 midterm has now become an anti-incumbent insurgency from Republican voters that can be spoken of in the same breath as the Tea Party. And it will go far to determining what a post-Trump GOP looks like. Trump is the most important political figure in American politics, but he is not the sun, the moon, and the stars. The voters are, and it is by their lights that the president navigates the ship of state. The message to remaining Republican incumbents this cycle is clear. Don't tell us your philosophy, and don't spar with the president. Just tell us what you're going to get done, and how.
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7: When do you draw? See, I'll give you a hint. My personal device isn't a knife. It's not a knife. We get into a Donnybrook. We get into fisticuffs. Yeah, I'm going with that. Now, you grab a weapon, I'll grab mine. Or if I think you're actually going to kill me because you're an MMA fighter, I'll draw it. I'll be ready to fire. I will brandish it. Yep. Just to walk away alive. That's me. And I'm sure somebody out there is going to be, you shouldn't do that. You shouldn't do that. Fine. Sue me. Charge me. I'll be alive for it. Now, if you punch me, am I going to go right for the knife? Because I'm not a scrawny kid. I know how to fight. I mean, or knew. Probably. Shut up.
25: No, because now you're going to be like that one commercial that it's like, man, I remember when we used to play football. I wish I could play football the same way, but it's going to be like, I remember when I punched a kid that one time.
7: Sure.
25: Man, I wish I could punch other people now.
7: Last scrape I got into was at Shorty's.
25: Shorty's might have closed before I was able to know what Shorty's was.
7: Okay. But the last scrape I got into was with a drunk guy at Shorty's who was a little handsy with some people he shouldn't have been handsy with and then threw on me. So I didn't get lightheaded then. Now I get lightheaded when I stand up. Now I'm in my 40s. Now I'm in my 40s. I get lightheaded when I stand up. So I'm not the guy. I ain't as good as I once was. And the rest of you have that song in your head now. The kids. I mean, come on. There was something, man. I said, we're going to go start some stuff. We're going to start some stuff. Throw down. Not stab people. What the hell? Now, somebody says, hey, the kid he stabbed was quite a bit bigger than him. And he warned him. Allegedly. Because a lot of people are texting and saying, not a punch was thrown, nothing was done. They said it in the newscast. They fought, and then he pulled a knife. What, did he shove him, and then he pulled a knife? Did he punch him? Did he slap him, and then pull a knife? Did the kid feel like his life was in jeopardy? Because if I walk up on you, Sophie, and you don't know me, I'm a full foot taller
25: yeah.
7: than you are. ish.
25: Yeah.
7: And you feel like your life is in jeopardy and I'm making a threatening motion towards you. I mean, there's a conversation to be had. Get a message here that's... No, Dino, it wasn't with you.
25: That was one thing. By the way, Shorty's closed before I ever graduated high school. Or changed names, whatever. It's interesting because one thing I was told when I did my enhanced conceal carry is women sometimes have a lot more leniency when using firearms in situations because there's usually more of an imminent danger to them if someone is coming towards them and attacking them because we're just usually smaller, usually weaker. But you are also not supposed to use excessive force anytime you have a weapon at all. So if someone's coming at me and they just have their fists and I don't see any weapon, I'm not going to pull out my gun.
7: Right.
25: Maybe my taser, maybe my Kubaton, maybe the pepper gel, but not a gun.
7: Pepper gel?
25: Pepper gel. Yeah, pepper gel is really nice because you can use it indoors because it doesn't spray everywhere. So it's a direct line. And then I still get the UV marking gel. Yeah.
6: Yeah, my dad, when I went to college, got me the dyed pepper spray.
25: Yeah.
6: So
7: it looks like you robbed a bank?
25: No, it's a UV dye.
6: Yeah, so they can identify them.
7: Huh.
6: Later.
25: So, yeah, so the police can shine a black light on them and find out who it was.
7: Bill, Nampa. Bill? Bill, did I catch you in the middle of something else?
11: No, somebody came to my door.
7: Oh, okay. Bill, you're on News Talk. You're on the air, Bill. Don't swear.
11: I know.
7: Bill,
11: I know. I don't.
7: Bill, when was the last time you had to use anything to defend your life?
11: Other than Vietnam?
7: Yeah.
11: We're back in high school.
7: Okay. Okay. So you used a weapon to defend yourself?
11: No, I used my fist.
7: Okay. Is it acceptable to you to pull a knife in a fist fight?
11: No. Fist, knives are deadly. So are firearms. I carry both, and I still got my fists to start with.
7: Okay.
11: And I'm old.
7: If the kid felt like his life was in jeopardy, would you rethink that, or no?
11: How could it be in jeopardy if it's strictly a fist fight?
7: Size difference.
11: Well, sometimes the guys that are the scrappiest are the little guys.
7: Sure. Scrappy's one thing. I mean, I know a lot of scrappy guys. I know a lot of big dudes.
11: Yeah, me too.
7: You're one of them. And I might be scrappy, but I'm not going to take out, I'm not going to take out any too many of those heavyweight MMA fighters. You know?
11: Okay. Yeah, I'll run first.
7: Yeah. You can call me scrappy all you want, or walk really fast. 208-336-3700. Appreciate the call, Bill. Let me get, let's get D in Meridian. 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
12: Hello.
7: Hi, D. You carry a, are you a mom by chance?
12: I am.
7: You are a mom. You are a mom.
12: Yes, I am.
7: Okay, so let's your kids are still in high school. Go with it, right?
12: Okay.
7: Okay. What's acceptable to you as a mom? Is it acceptable for a kid to pull a knife in a fist fight?
12: Absolutely not. That's crazy.
7: Even so, you don't accept self-defense?
12: That's cowardly.
7: Well, you know what it might be.
12: Not if it's a fist fight, and another thing I want to go a step forward more is how many times does someone have to be asked to leave an area they shouldn't be in? His life wasn't threatened at that time. He could have left and walked away.
7: Witnesses say that Anthony warned Metcalf not to touch him. Don't touch me.
12: And he was warned that he needed to leave the tent several times.
7: But hands were laid. How many times do I get to punch Sophie in the face before she pulls her gun on me? Oh, that's where I lose D.
12: You kind of got... You lost me there.
7: D, how many times do I get to punch Sophie? By the way, Sophie, for those of you that don't know, Sophie's 5'3 and 3 quarters.
0: Yep.
7: And I am 6'1-ish.
0: 6'1", 6'2", with a good pair of shoes.
7: Yeah. I have easily 100 pounds, probably 150 pounds on Sophie. Okay?
12: Okay.
7: How many times do I get to punch Sophie in the face before she shoots me?
12: Well, it definitely is not one time. I mean, the thing is it's still a question. Are you in an area that you shouldn't have been? Did you break into her house?
7: Yeah.
12: Did you go into her backyard?
7: Yeah, we're talking about the tent. Now we're talking about a tent.
0: Let's say we are out in a parking lot, and I'm under maybe another station tent, and and Nate comes over.
7: Yeah.
0: Because that would be the equivalent. Like, we're on someone else's property.
7: Yep. We're under somebody else's radio tent.
0: Let's say we go to the Walmart in Nampa.
12: Yeah, well, I would think at that time, because there's several people around, that I don't see a case that your life would be in danger. I don't think you would be pulling out your gun to shoot.
7: Appreciate the call, D. 208-336-3700. David, Twin Falls, listening on the KBOI app. Love it. Love it. What, you can't get us on the... The app is easier. You don't have to worry about the interference in Twin Falls, right? I mean, we're coming through loud on the app. We can be found on the dial, but...
1: I don't get either station here.
7: You know what? You know what's better about the app, too, by the way? Uncensored. If somebody swears, you hear all the bad words. Because we don't have to, because we don't have to worry about FCC stuff. Not from me, from the calls. Not ever from me. David?
1: Well, here's my take on this.
7: You ever get in a fight in high school?
1: Oh, yeah, plenty.
7: I mean, think about that for a second, right? I mean, it was ancient history and not that long ago, all at the same time. You know? I mean, we had computers. I mean, the laptops were a thing. I mean, just like it was a thing. But I mean, who brought a knife to a fight?
1: My high school was a little bit further back than that.
7: Okay.
1: So yeah, but still, we didn't bring a knife. And I'd like to also say that there's several things about this case that I haven't read the transcripts, but from what I understand, and being former law enforcement. Carmelo had an opportunity to leave. He went to his backpack. He got the knife out. He came back, and the fight, you know, continued. He could have left. He had the opportunity to leave. And
7: does stand your ground not apply?
1: He didn't have an issue of stand your ground there.
7: Okay. So he didn't sell because he was, what, under a tent that his team wasn't...
1: It wasn't his property. Wasn't protecting his property.
7: Got it.
1: Or
7: okay.
1: Other people.
7: So stand your ground doesn't apply.
1: He had an opportunity to leave, and he was told to leave. I mean, these are all contributing factors. But no, you don't bring a knife. From what I've seen of both individuals, they're similar stature. One could have been a black belt in jiu-jitsu. We don't know. But Carmelo could have left. And this is one of the things we try to tell people, even with your home, is if you have an opportunity to flee, that's better than taking lethal action.
7: Mm.
1: Because then you get ate up in court. My house is insured. Somebody breaks in, guess what? I'm going out the back door, out a window, whatever, if I can possibly avoid the fight. Now, I do carry a weapon every single day. I like Sophie's thing where she's got several options. Always start with the
7: seriously,
1: you know,
7: but that's a woman thing. Honestly, that's a woman thing. You get in a woman's purse and it's like Narnia. She's got a howitzer in there. Well, I have no idea how she fit an entire tank in her purse. It's amazing.
1: Also states that you need to meet with you know, the next level of force.
7: Right.
1: So.
7: Well, I mean, they went from fist to knife. They went from hand to knife. That was one level above.
1: Well, that's not one level. You're going from a physical altercation to use of deadly force.
7: Got it. Okay. Okay.
1: See what I'm saying?
7: So that's too far up.
1: Too far, too fast. Now,
7: how many times do I, just for the record though, how many times do I get to be punched before I pull a weapon?
1: When do you feel like your life is in imminent danger or you fear for loss of life?
7: Got it. So
1: that's
7: not
1: when you cross the threshold.
7: Not at the pushy, pushy, shovey, shovey. Again, we're talking about teenagers, so they're, I mean, they're, I know Carmelo's 19. Other kid was 17.
1: Yep.
7: Still biological morons, but one is over the age of adulthood.
1: You have to be in fear for your life or great bodily harm.
7: Well, there we go. And that's the argument that Carmelo used.
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15: 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He pleaded not guilty after admitting to fatally stabbing 17-year-old Austin Metcalf.
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22: How often do you stop to wonder whether you should share something that's revealing, maybe even embarrassing, with a partner, a friend, or even your boss? In her new book called Revealing, The Underrated Power of Oversharing, behavioral scientist Leslie John says doing just that can help you deepen relationships that are vital to your life. We need people to trust us in order to get things like love, friendship, and career success. That's what she told us. When you make yourself vulnerable by revealing something sensitive, it does make other people trust you. In turn, when you ask someone to reveal something about themselves, showing that interest will generally lead someone to like you more. Why? Because people like to be asked about themselves, she says. It also signals that they are discriminating and choosy, but in a good way. I'm Dr. Sanjay Gupta, helping you live a better life.
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7: Because we plan nothing. Let's pause. For those of you on hold about the stabbing incident, don't go anywhere. Joined on the phone right now by Nampa Mayor Darryl Bruner. Darryl? Mayor Darryl. Oh, gosh. This is weird. Mayor Darryl, welcome in, sir.
10: Yeah, thank you, Nate. Pleasure to be here with you.
7: Last week, there was a text. There was a text survey that went out to people. Your name was on it. The results of that were published. Did you know, heading into last night, what your chances were of being named Nampa mayor?
10: And Nate, as you're aware, you've been in the political realm for a long time talking to people. You never know for sure. I would not have initially. I turned this request down for me to throw my name in a hat for several weeks, and then when people could not get the votes, Mayor Kling, who I respect greatly, and the chief of staff, Clay Long, who's going to be such an asset now that I have been selected. I said no, but as far as I told him, I did not want to be even considered unless I had four council votes. Of course, everyone was hoping for six, but I knew that wasn't probably going to be realistic. So I was told verbally, yes, that I would be selected in the end. I just didn't know it was going to be a five-week process for that to happen. So
7: interesting. Nampa Mayor Darryl Bruner joining us here in named Nampa Mayor last night by City Council. How is it for you taking over the Hogebohm administration? I mean, just I know he didn't have it long, but now it's yours. Do you? Yeah. How much of that vision do you know of, and do you hope to keep going?
10: Well, for the just today, probably about a few hours ago, I was given his action plan, about five pages. It's not real specific; it's very general, because he was in such a short time.
7: Mm-hmm.
10: But I guarantee you this, and anyone that's listening, that I have all the respect in the world for Mayor Rick. Yeah, I served with him on city council for 2 years. And I am going to do everything possible through his action plan and whatever, just to carry out what path he had had out there for the citizens of Nampa. So that's my plan.
7: Well, I tell you what, sir, at a time later on down the road, we're going to get more time with you. But we caught you at an odd time. You're about to take the wife out to dinner, which you should. So get to that.
10: Okay.
7: And I guess congratulations are in order, but we look forward to the conversation down the road with more Nampa issues.
10: Okay. Appreciate you, Nate, and blessings on you all. Okay.
7: All right. Nampa Mayor Darryl Bruner, appreciate the time. Thank you for getting that set up. For those of you on hold, don't go anywhere. We're coming right back after news.
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24: 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We would love to meet you.
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14: We all know how important it is to stay active as we age, especially as we get older. But I've come to realize that for as good as people are about getting their cardio in, a lot of older folks really don't seem to be doing the recommended amount of strength training or even understand why it's so important. It helps you stay functional and therefore independent for as long as possible. Certified strength and conditioning specialist Dana Santis says a great place to start is not with dumbbells or barbells, but with your body weight, which allows you to build strength while also learning how your body moves and where your limitations exist. It also reduces the risk of overwhelming your connective tissue, which adapts more slowly than muscles as we get older. Once you're comfortable, you can dial up that intensity. But do it slowly. Do it carefully. I'm Dr. Sanjay Gupta, helping you live a better life.
27: He's got ties. 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
26: This is a Fox News alert. A new round of strikes against Iran. I'm Lisa LaSera. This coming hours after President Trump promised a response after the downing of a U.S. military helicopter in the Strait of Hormuz. CENTCOM says the strikes are a proportional response to what it called unjustified aggression.
30: What we're looking at right now, there are some indications there's some explosions in a port city called Sirik. We're getting the initial reports of ongoing strikes from the Iranians themselves. The Iranian foreign minister earlier today had warned that if the U.S. escalated, there would be a very, very big response.
26: Fox's Jennifer Griffin in Washington. Demonstrations come turning angry after Texas teenager Carmelo Anthony was found guilty of murder in the stabbing death of Austin Metcalf during a confrontation at a track meet last year.
31: Protesters are on both sides, definitely mostly Carmelo Anthony. I see signs saying justice for Austin. So you have Austin Metcalf supporters here too.
26: Fox's Brooke Taylor outside the courthouse in McKinney, Texas. The same jury that found Anthony guilty is now deciding his sentence. He could get as much as 99 years in prison. In the House.
0: On this vote, the yeas are 214. The nays are 212. The bill is passed. Without objection, a motion to reconsider is laid on the table.
26: Lawmakers passing a bill that would provide $70 billion for immigration enforcement. The measure funds ICE and Customs and Border Protection for the next 3 years. The bill got sidetracked. Over $1 billion for White House security, including for the White House ballroom, and a $1.8 billion fund that would have compensated President Trump's allies who claim they have been unjustly investigated and prosecuted. Those proposals were scrapped. Wall Street, another roller coaster day for stocks. The Dow adds 86, the Nasdaq minus 250. 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Listening to Fox News.
1: My name is Sean, and I am the Dean at St. Michael's Episcopal Cathedral in Boise, where we love summer, and we know that you love it too. 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All after church, of course. More information can be found at stmichaelscathedral.org. That is stmichaelscathedral.org. Come celebrate at the corner of 8th and State. We would love to meet you.
26: The man accused of murdering a Ukrainian refugee on a train in North Carolina has been found incompetent and unable to stand trial.
2: After multiple outbursts in a federal courtroom, the judge found DeCarlos Brown Jr. incompetent to stand trial for the murder of Irina Zarutska. However, doctors say they believe his competency can be restored, and so the judge ordered Brown to be treated and hospitalized and will reconsider his status in 4 months. North Carolina U.S. Attorney Russ Ferguson says he's hopeful one day Brown will stand trial, and Zarutska's family said after the hearing in a statement that this finding was not unexpected, but that they are also hopeful for an eventual trial. Brown was already found incompetent in state court. He's accused of randomly stabbing the 23-year-old to death on the Blue Line light rail train in Charlotte last August. Jessica Rosenthal, Fox News.
26: Rob Reiner's son Nick is seeking money from a trust his parents set up for him for his defense in their killings. His attorney says Reiner is entitled to mount his defense with the resources that are lawfully his. Reiner's accused of killing his parents in their Brentwood home December 14th. He was arrested hours later and has pled not guilty to 2 counts of murder. A Missouri man has pled guilty for his role in a kidnapping plot linked to a Bitcoin theft hundreds of miles away.
4: U.S. Attorney for the District of Connecticut, David X. Sullivan, says Saif Faik, who is 22 and from St. Louis, Missouri, pleaded guilty to what's known as a Hobbs Act robbery in connection with a 2024 failed robbery turned kidnapping connected to a cryptocurrency theft of $245 million. Sullivan says in an attempt to steal some of the Bitcoin, Faik and others, including his brother, planned and coordinated the attempted kidnapping. Prosecutors say the scheme involved multiple people across several states using cell phones and encrypted messaging apps. Faik's brother and 6 others have also pleaded guilty. Faik faces up to 20 years in prison when he is sentenced in August.
26: Fox is Tanya J. Powers. I'm Lee Silasera. This is Fox News.
12: 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Slow stuff, outbound connector, coal through the Flying Y, westbound 94. The delays kick in just after the Vista interchange, really heavy and slow from Orchard through the merge. Busy from the Y to 5 miles, seeing some slowing around the Eagle Road interchange. Especially heavy and slow traffic from Meridian Road through the Black Cat overpass.
15: Weather from the CBS 2 Weather Center.
12: From the CBS 2 Weather Center, expect mostly sunny skies tomorrow with highs dropping to the upper 60s. It'll be breezy tomorrow as well. Then we'll start to gradually heat up with lots of sunshine. Thursday, upper 70s. Friday, mid 80s. Saturday and Sunday, sunny and highs around 90.
1: 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We would love to meet you.
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9: President Trump blames Iran for shooting down an American Apache helicopter that crashed off the coast of Oman and said that the U.S. would respond.
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7: This is the Nate Shellman Show on the News and Talk of Idaho, KBOI, Boise.
19: You know the one with like 400 different settings on it? It's like $400. Maybe it's like $250. That's the blender I want.
21: For a blender?
19: Yes. Yeah.
21: You're going to spend that amount of money on a blender?
19: Yeah, but I mean the blender, juicer, all that. I mean, it just has the different settings. Yeah, that's the one I want.
21: But it's blades in a bucket.
19: Don't judge me. Don't yuck on my yum.
21: I have this bottle of oil that will cure everything you have. How much? I call it snake oil.
19: How much?
21: $75 a bottle.
19: Cures everything?
21: Mm-hmm. Aches, pains.
19: Do I get to try it?
21: Colds.
19: Do I get to try it first to see if it cures everything?
21: You can buy my sample. It's about a 1 ounce sample for $30.
19: Okay. Okay, I'd do that.
21: Okay.
19: I'm that guy. Oh my gosh, I'm that guy.
21: Do I get points for snake oil?
19: Yes.
21: Thank you.
19: Yep. Weird Hour. Started talking about a national topic that a number of people are talking about. This didn't happen locally. This is a story, and a number of you are like, wait a second, Carmelo Anthony's not a kid. Different spelling, different cat altogether. This kid's 19 years old. Convicted of murder. In McKinney, Texas, for the fatal stabbing of Austin Metcalf. This occurred during a track meet last year in Frisco, Texas. Rain delay, there was a tent reserved for the Memorial High track team that Austin Metcalf was a part of, not Carmelo Anthony. Austin Metcalf says, hey, get out of our tent, man, or something similar, or you guys got to go, or whatever. As the story goes, witnesses testified that Carmelo Anthony warned Austin Metcalf not to touch him. Metcalf pushed him. Anthony pulled out a knife. This is according to ABC 7. Metcalf pulled out a knife, stabbing him in the chest. Others argued that there was punching. Others said there wasn't, just shoving. Get into the story just a little bit, and it's interesting that Austin Metcalf was a MVP linebacker. Now, Anthony also played football. But they were about the same build. When we talk about self-defense, murder, don't know what level murder yet, but murder seems an interesting charge, like he went there to kill somebody. I know it wasn't premeditated. Once upon a time, and sorry if I sound like that guy now, I think a lot of us got into fights as kids. Some of you may have gotten into fights recently. I didn't have a weapon on me as a kid. You punched back until somebody stopped punching, it was broken up, or you just had to run away because you didn't want to get caught in detention. But I never felt like I was ever in a fight where my life was in jeopardy. I'm going to get punched, might get bloody, might get a cut, might get a scrape, whatever, might get a bruise. But that's how fights go. Blake, Donnelly. Blake, first of all, man, thank you for your patience. I appreciate and by the way, David, don't go anywhere. Blake's listening on 93.1 KBOI FM. Blake, you get into a fight as a kid? High school?
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0: The exchange lasted about 2 minutes.
1: On that aspect, if you're asked to leave, you know, you pull out of it. You get out of the situation. People keep talking about it's under their tent, and you folks were talking about this earlier. The tent was on public ground. Now, did he step in there to harass them?
0: Get out of the rain.
1: Close the shelter because of the rainstorm.
0: Yep.
1: And so there's stupidity on both sides of it. In my opinion, is really, are you guys so hostile that you can't allow someone from the other team to come under your tent for a moment or two? Or was there a lot of smack talking?
0: I was going to say, remember, it's legal to be a jerk.
1: Yeah. We deal with that on a daily basis, don't we all?
0: Yep. It's legal to be a jerk, and then once you put hands on somebody else, then you're crossing a boundary. Now, do you call everything assault in school? No.
1: Negative. Correct. I agree.
0: But a stabbing is a stabbing.
1: And a stabbing is a stabbing, but again, we're basing it off of what we know.
0: Mm-hmm.
1: We weren't there. It's that Monday night quarterback scenario. Was he outnumbered? Was it, you know, again, I feel, you know, part of it is that we've been so desensitized as a society that it's okay. Number one, carry a blade. Why are you carrying a blade to begin with? And that's a whole other different story. But also being desensitized where you thought it's okay to whip it out and attack someone with it. Now, self-defense, was it 10 against 1? We're playing Monday night quarterback. We don't know 100%. How many times do you have to hit me in the face before I pull on you? Once. I'm 6 foot. I'm 225. If you smack me, though, I'm 58. I don't respond like I used to.
0: Right. Yeah. Same.
1: And again, we see it in news reports time and time again. It's the news reports. It's between 1 and 2, but it's really between, or it could be, between 1 and 5, 1 and 10. So therefore,
0: just want to see him fight it out, though. I mean, honestly, can we normalize fighting it out? Oh, I mean, 100%. Can we get back to that?
1: Here's a question for you, though.
0: Sure.
1: Okay, so if they did fight it out and someone came out with a broken nose, are they being charged?
0: You know what?
1: Here's the thing.
0: I'll gladly sit on that jury. I'll gladly sit on that jury because no one's dead. You know what I mean?
1: I agree.
0: That's the thing. You know what? I can't tell the story. David in Nampa. You know, we're going to go late here. David, Nampa, you've been on hold for quite a while. I appreciate your patience. Go for it, David.
2: Nate, how's everything going today?
0: You don't care. Go for it.
2: Hey, so I think it's ridiculous that he had to go back and get a knife. I mean, kids today, they don't know.
0: It was right there in his bag. He had it on him.
2: Oh, I thought he walked away, got the knife, and came back. Isn't that what happened?
0: All right, going down here, let's see. Witnesses say, touch me and find out, kept his hands in his backpack, warning that he had something.
2: Oh, got it. Okay, so I was a little confused. Anywho, yeah. No weapon should be used, especially a knife. You know, just, I agree with you, just fight it out. Like my wife, she doesn't carry a traditional. She carries a non-lethal, or less than lethal, I should say. It's a burner. So it's kind of like a, it's almost like a paintball gun.
0: Yeah, no, I get it. I get it. You got a lot of background noise there, so let's get to a point. Yeah.
2: Anyways, the guy had no business pulling a knife out, regardless how many times he punched it, because there's no reason. I just don't agree with him.
0: David, I appreciate the call. Thank you for your patience. Raymond, don't go anywhere. Traffic and weather now.

0: 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Slow stuff outbound. Connect your cold through the Y. Westbound I-84 really busy from Vista through the merge. Pretty much heavy traffic from the Flying Y all the way to the Garrity exit. Black Cat closed between Franklin and View Place. That's north of I-84 until June 23rd. And expect nighttime lane closures on I-84 between Garrity and 10 Mile while ITD begins milling and paving work.
1: Weather from the CBS 2 Weather Center.
2: My name is Sean, and I am the Dean at St. Michael's Episcopal Cathedral in Boise, where we love summer, and we know that you love it too. 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
0: From the CBS 2 Weather Center, tomorrow we'll have mostly sunny, breezy conditions. It'll be a little cooler, too, with highs in the upper 60s. Thursday will warm to the upper 70s with sunny skies. The sun sticks around through the weekend, and the temperatures start to climb to the 90s.
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11: A Better Life with Dr. Sanjay Gupta.
12: People have started using AI for all sorts of things, but I cannot think of an area where the stakes are higher than your health. First of all, I'll tell you this. I know doctors who have cracked some seemingly impossible cases with the help of AI, so it can be a powerful tool. But AI can also hallucinate, provide bad advice, and be just as confident when it does that. If you do decide to plug any personal medical information into one of these chatbots, you should know that while the companies that created them have robust privacy protections in place, they are not bound by HIPAA, like your healthcare provider is. Whatever the advice presented to you, take it with a degree of healthy skepticism. Always get a second opinion. And remember, if you ever experience concerning symptoms, skip the AI consult and head straight to the ER. I'm Dr. Sanjay Gupta, helping you live a better life.
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13: Raymond, Mountain Home.
14: Yes, sir. How's it going?
13: You don't care. Yeah, I know. Listening to us on 93.1 in out there at Mountain Home.
14: Yes,
13: love
14: sir.
13: It. Love it. Love the full service 100,000-watt blaster hitting Mountain Home. Hey, Raymond, how familiar were you with this story before today?
14: I had followed it previously, but I had almost forgotten about it by now.
13: Okay. Anyone tell me what key ingredient we haven't brought up that's been brought up every single time somebody else has talked about this?
14: Ooh, I am not 100% sure.
13: I've mentioned knife. I've mentioned track. I've mentioned the ages. I've mentioned where they went to school. What other piece of this did we not bring up at all in the past 84 minutes of talking about this specific case?
14: Is it the color?
13: Hey, are you asking or are you stating?
14: Yes, I'm going to state it, even though I really don't think it matters.
13: Because it's kind of bad enough, right?
14: Yeah.
13: I mean, if you're trying to figure out, do you carry anything on you? Okay, that's all I need to know. Do you go through, have you ever had to pull it, use it, whatever?
14: No. Okay. I have been robbed before, though.
13: You've been robbed and you haven't pulled your weapon?
14: Yes. Don't pull if you have, if they already drew on you. You'll lose.
13: Okay. Yep. All right. Sage advice. And this is the story we look at, and then we look at, okay, is it appropriate? Okay, Raymond, how many times do I have to punch you before you pull your weapon?
14: I guess it'd be one. But as you said before.
13: Hold on.
14: Okay.
13: You wouldn't punch me back?
14: I personally would, yeah.
13: Okay, so I'm asking you, not a lawyer. I'm asking you, Raymond, calling me. If I punch you, all right? How many times are you gonna punch? How many times are we gonna trade blows where you go, screw it, I need the weapon. I don't feel like I'm gonna win this. My life is in jeopardy. I'm never gonna see my family again. I'm gonna lose my life.
14: Well, versus, then it'd be instantly.
13: Yeah.
14: But if you're just gonna fight, then I'm kind of more in the high school mindset where I think we can fight and work it out later. But if you're outnumbered or if the other person has something that...
13: I'm 60 pounds heavier than you, Raymond.
14: I think that's also scenario two in like what you can do just because I have...
13: I'm a heavyweight to your welterweight.
14: Me personally, I'd still try to fight you. But... if it was a little old lady and she's out of her weight class, or if you're elderly, or I agree that.
13: I mean, we got two athletic kids, but one is 60 pounds heavier than the other. Good enough or not good enough?
14: I don't think it's good enough.
13: Okay,
14: I don't think you should have pulled a knife unless you're outnumbered or the other person.
13: Shove him back. Here's the thing: you're outnumbered. But they're not trying to kill you. They're trying to get you out of the tent. They're not trying to end your life.
14: Well, if they're not, I think you should balance the force. If lethal force is executed on you, then you have the ability to do the same. But also, if it's not, then you don't.
13: I mean, the issues I'm talking about here is, A, I have my hand in my backpack, and I look at you and say, hold on, I want to make sure I get the quote correct. All right, I want to make sure I get the quote correct. Don't shove me, or you'll find out what's coming next. And I have my hand in my backpack. Are you going to shove me?
14: No.
13: Got my hand in my backpack, right?
14: You got to
13: touch me. Sorry, touch me and see what happens. I got my hand in my backpack. You going
14: to
13: touch me?
14: I would have to assume. No. I would continue telling you to leave.
13: Now, by the way, at that point, that's where you go, hey, he's got a weapon in his bag. I mean, that's where you turn tattle and go, wow, wait a second. Dude. I mean, at that point, I probably would have assumed you would have had a gun. If you have your hand, touch me and see what happens. You got your hand in your backpack. I'm assuming gun, not even knife.
14: Yes. I would, too.
13: So, now, teacher. That kid's got something in his backpack. Everybody lives.
14: Yeah.
13: Everybody lives. Now, get rid of the backpack. Let's go at it. Let's go at it.
14: Yep.
13: Just let's go at it. Either way, hey, listen, you whoop my ass, stay in the tent.
14: I still think it's a viable threat to stick your hand in a backpack and say that, even though you're careful on the exact words you use.
13: This is where we're at. Appreciate the call. And the conversation is about what isn't not about whether or not the jury got it right or wrong. A number of you out there carry your own device on you. A number of you out there have kids. And the scenarios are endless. If you're going to have that kind of thing, know when you can and know when you can't use it. News next.
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16: This is a Fox News alert. I'm John Saucier. Military action happening in the Middle East. Fox's Max Gordon.
17: U.S. Central Command is saying that they're launching strikes against Iran in response to the downing of a U.S. Apache helicopter by an Iranian drone.
16: Iran reportedly shooting down that U.S. military tank helicopter near the Strait of Hormuz. Both pilots were rescued safely from the incident. Texas teenager Carmelo Anthony is found guilty of murder in the stabbing death of teenager Austin Metcalf at a track meet. Anthony, who stabbed Metcalf to death, claims self-defense in the case. The jury, though, didn't agree. They returned a guilty verdict. Anthony faces up to life in prison now. And a bill which would provide almost $70 billion for immigration enforcement passing the House. Next goes to President Trump for his signature. Republicans use a majority to get the bill over the finish line, funding a pair of Homeland Security agencies for the next 3 years. Democrats are pushing for reforms to immigration agencies. 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
0: 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I'm seeing some really slow stuff on Front Street in downtown Boise from 11th all the way back to Broadway. Outbound Connect, you're going to hit the slowdowns just after the Curtis Interchange, then really sluggish through the Y. Westbound I-4 heavy and slow from Vista through the Merge. Really busy conditions from the Flying Y all the way through the Garrity Interchange. The intersection of 12th and Bannock in downtown Boise closed until the beginning of August.
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0: From the CBS2 Weather Center, the wet weather should be pretty much gone, although mountain areas could get a thunderstorm. Tomorrow, mostly sunny, breezy, and 68. Plenty of sun on Thursday with highs in the upper 70s. Friday will warm to the mid-80s. Saturday and Sunday, we'll see highs around 90.
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12: We all know how important it is to stay active as we age, especially as we get older. But I've come to realize that for as good as people are about getting their cardio in, a lot of older folks really don't seem to be doing the recommended amount of strength training or even understand why it's so important. It helps you stay functional and therefore independent for as long as possible. Certified strength and conditioning specialist Dana Santis says a great place to start is not with dumbbells or barbells, but with your body weight, which allows you to build strength while also learning how your body moves and where your limitations exist. It also reduces the risk of overwhelming your connective tissue, which adapts more slowly than muscles as we get older. Once you're comfortable, you can dial up that intensity, but do it slowly, do it carefully. I'm Dr. Sanjay Gupta, helping you live a better life.
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13: See, there's a clause in my contract that says I'm not supposed to make comments about the advertising. But I have to ask, how many of you don't go to church because you have a golf time? I was like, sorry, would have gone to church, but I had a tee time at 9 o'clock, couldn't go, or 10, or whatever. How many of you No one's going to call. I'm asking a question. No one's going to call. No one's going to be like, nope, right over here. Right over here. I'm the heathen. Nope, right here. Now, if you want to watch NFL football, you just go to the really early mass. They don't have a real... Sorry. Sorry, I couldn't attend services today. Muffy and I, we had a pickleball tournament that we started at 9. I know they're trying to be nice. What a mood. Hey, President Trump was at a basketball game last night. I don't know if you fell asleep during the basketball game. Most of you didn't see it if you have Dish or Direct. I don't know which one they're off. Somebody's like, you should talk about this today. My audience doesn't care about the NBA games. Nobody wants to talk about whether or not the Spurs or Knicks should win the game. But Trump went to a basketball game. And I don't know why this is a big deal. I don't know why this is actually a big deal. The man has gone to games before when he wasn't president. Why is it a big deal when he goes to games and he is president? Just because he's president? He's the first president ever to go to an NBA final game in New York. Well, fine. Not everything's history. Honestly, he's the first president ever to go to an NBA finals game ever. Good for him. Why do I care? Why is it so earth-shaking that he showed up at an NBA game in New York City? Sorry, can you see that again? What, is it a security issue? Everybody goes through security. You go to any game anywhere, you go through security. You go to an NBA game in Portland, you go through security. The NBA welcomed him. Did he buy a ticket? Did someone buy a ticket? Did the person that owned the suite let him use the suite? Fine. If you have a ticket to a game, you get to go to the game. Why is it a big deal that he went? Are you serious? Hold on. Pause that for a second. So, commercial played. Church talking about their new hours. Go check them out if that's your thing, right? If that's your denomination or you just want to go to a place that fits within your schedule. I remember having a priest. I grew up in Cleveland, Ohio, at a time when the Browns actually didn't suck. And 6 a.m. Mass? Packed. We had 6 a.m. Mass. I know. I had to serve it sometimes. 6 a.m. Mass was packed to the gills. 8 a.m. Mass, a little lighter. A lot more families, but a little lighter. During football season. Noon Mass? Whew. You hear a pin drop. Noon Mass is where people... Noon Mass is where you went if you wanted a fast Mass. During football season. I hated pulling the noon Mass during football season. Oh, hated it. Tried to do everything I could to tradesies with somebody. It didn't dawn on me that... If you have a tea time, you can come to church services, and we fit well within your schedule. Your church, everybody else is supposed to fit within the other schedule. Henry, Mountain Home, why don't you go to church?
4: Well, because the relationship with God is strictly between you and God, and many people believe that is what actually Jesus preached, that Jesus preached a completely different gospel. Similar to the gospel of Albert Schweitzer, George Fox, and Spinoza, and John Wesley, that it's your personal relationship with God, and we don't really need anybody between us and God to tell us what he's telling us.
13: So that's why you don't belong to any church.
4: Well, I occasionally attend certain services, okay. but I don't feel that why? I have to.
13: Why? If you're lecturing me right now, why do you even go? Just curious?
4: Well, go once in a while because I believe in Unitarian Universalism. And so I don't see any reason I should go to church. You know that actually some of the worst people are actually in church every Sunday, which that's nice.
7: But yeah, but they're trying to get better, right? I mean, that's why they're there.
4: No, I don't think they are. They actually use religion. They use religion as a good luck token. They carry a Bible. They carry this. They carry that. They've never read it. You talk to religious people, they've never read the Bible. If they had, they would know what's in there. But you talk to religious people, Nazarenes, whoever, they don't know what's in there. I actually admire them.
13: Just throw everybody in there. Who else you want to hit with your religious mallet? Go for it, man.
4: Well, no, I actually admired the last three popes. They were actually very good people. But, you know, Espinosa said that religion is just a medium and you prove.
13: Yeah, but what do you believe?
4: Heart.
13: Don't quote everybody else to me. What do you believe, man?
4: Well, I believe that good people usually do good things, and it takes religion to make good people really do bad things.
13: Yeah, you're right. Henry, maybe you shouldn't go to church. It just doesn't sound like it's for you. It doesn't sound like it's your jam. It doesn't have to be. Tell you what, when I go back to church, when I go back to any mass, I'd rather you not be sitting next to me. I hope you go. I just don't want you to sit next to me. I don't know if I want to hang out with you. But the other cool thing is, that being said, it is a free country, Henry, and you're welcome to believe what you believe. I just love it when somebody wants to lecture me on how somebody should be with God and then judges literally everybody else, like an entire religion, like Nazareans. That might actually have been the first time the Nazareans caught a stray from a caller on this show. I'm sure they'll be okay, though.
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0: 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Got a report of an accident on Poles Point in downtown Boise at Main and 13th Street. Also some really slow stuff on Front Street trying to get out of downtown Boise from 11th all the way back to Broadway. Slow stuff on the outbound connector starts right around the Curtis Interchange. Really sluggish from there through the Y. Heavy and slow from Vista through the Flying Y on westbound I-84. Continues busy from the Y all the way to Garrity.
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0: Now, from the CBS 2 Weather Center, expect mostly sunny skies tomorrow, the highs dropping to the upper 60s. It'll be breezy tomorrow as well. Then we'll start to gradually heat up with lots of sunshine. Thursday, upper 70s. Friday, mid 80s. Saturday and Sunday, sunny and highs around 90.
13: 74 right now in downtown Boise. I have... Andy, I just got your message. What's wrong with Henry from Mountain Home? He's weird. There's nothing wrong with him. He's just weird. And if there's any place you can be weird in the afternoon, it's here.
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21: 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No matter your worship style, there is a place for you at St. Michael's, and you will still have time to get on the golf course, on the water, or in the hammock. All after church, of course. More information can be found at stmichaelscathedral.org. That is stmichaelscathedral.org. Come celebrate at the corner of 8th and State. We would love to meet you.
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13: People are in a mood. People are in a mood. It's summer. Everyone's had enough of everything. Hey, by the way, the President of the United States went to a basketball game. Just so we're clear. Yeah.
29: He's welcome to be here. I think that what makes sports so special, especially when there's so much that divides people, is it's something that we have in common, and we should look for those things that we have in common and build off that. He's a genuine Knicks fan, and so yes, there's some inconvenience to the fans here, but one looking around this arena, it's packed, so people listen, they came early, they got through whatever extra security, which is necessary. So, as I said, I think we should be using sports to create more of a sense of community with people, not less.
13: And then the Knicks fans went out and beat the hell out of the Spurs fans after the game because New York City.
7: So much for the whole coming together bit. They were so happy their team won. No, wait.
13: Hold on. Who won last night? Spurs? Knicks were up two. Yeah, Spurs won last night. Sorry. Knicks were so mad that they finally had it. And what? I'm a huge follower.
2: Have you seen the theory online? Knicks fans are now mad at President Trump for showing up to this game because they believe he cursed them.
13: I get this. Hold on. I understand why this is a thing, because a lot of Knicks fans are also Mets fans, and that same group was mad at Mamdani for showing up to a Mets game and kissing Mrs. Met or something.
2: He hugged Mr. and Mrs. Met.
13: Yeah.
2: And was affectionate with them, I guess. Not in a weird way. That'd be gross.
13: No.
2: And then they started a huge losing streak.
13: Mm-hmm. Yeah. However, they love Danhausen. So, Knicks fans love Danhausen right now. And if you don't know who Danhausen
2: is, that like Schnitzel or what are you talking about?
13: You don't follow WWE at all, do you?
2: No.
13: You don't follow Danhausen on WWE?
2: No, because I'm not a 12-year-old boy.
13: Neither am I, but it's fun. Don't tick me off.
2: I apologize. I did not mean to yuck on your yum.
13: Okay.
2: That's my bad.
13: Danhausen is he's a character in WWE. It's pretty fun, and his whole bit is he curses people because he's a little weird. He's like, "You are cursed," and he's got the whole thing. Anyway, being a Knicks fan explains why they swept the Cavs in four games.
2: So he's basically just a yoked Madame Laveau.
13: Not really yoked. No, kind of twiggy. Kind of.
2: Oh, so he's just Marie Laveau.
13: Yeah.
2: By the way, the inventor of voodoo.
13: Yeah, just he looks like Eddie Munster with the face paint and everything. Now people love him in New York. Nobody cared. The text messages after Henry's call from Mountain Home are fantastic. Nate, I follow the Church of River and Streams. See all of God's creations, dude. That's deep. Another text message here that says, Nate, do you wish your last caller ill-timed diarrhea? No, I don't. Because if it's ill-timed, depending on how ill-timed it is, it'll bring traffic to a standstill outside a Mountain Home. And I don't know which lane he's in. So people already have a bad enough time. Another text message here. I hope my deacon's not listening. I don't go to church. I was raised Catholic mainly because it's boring. The bread sucks. And the wine's really not that good either. You don't go to church for the food. I mean, maybe you went to church as a kid for the wine, but you don't go to church for the bread. It's not why you go.
2: Okay, but some churches have better Jesus than others.
13: It's true.
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4: Colleague of mine was telling me the other day about how their Instagram feed is filled with videos, most of them kind of funny, about how grandparents and friends tend to bulldoze new parents out of the way to get to see their baby. Now, as a dad of three daughters, I know how life really does become all about them the moment those kids are born. But I also know parents are still people, too, who need their own attention beyond being mom or dad. And moms, in particular in those early years, can feel especially invisible in the eyes of other people. So what can you do to stop contributing to what is known as maternal invisibility? Women we spoke to said these two things were the most helpful. When people stopped to ask how they could best support them, number one, or when they took the initiative to handle certain tasks that obviously needed to be done. I'm Dr. Sanjay Gupta, helping you live a better life.
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16: Retaliatory strikes against Iran. I'm Lisa Lacerra, Fox News. After Tehran downed a U.S. military helicopter off the coast of Oman, the U.S. military says it's not clear if the collision between the Apache and an Iranian drone was intentional. U.S. service members on board the chopper were rescued.
18: The targets include air defense systems and radars. Explosions have been reported in Iran's port city of Sirik and Bandar Abbas, one of the main oil terminal port cities. CENTCOM described these strikes as defensive and proportional. At this moment, we believe them to be ongoing. Flight trackers report at least eight KC-135 air refueling tankers are airborne over the Middle East right now, likely needed to refuel accompanying American warplanes across the Gulf.
16: Fox's Jennifer Griffin in Washington. Before this incident, President Trump again expressed optimism over negotiations with Iran, saying there's a good chance of signing a deal in 2 or 3 days. Jurors in Texas deliberating in the penalty phase of the trial of Carmelo Anthony. The 19-year-old was found guilty of murder this afternoon in the killing of Austin Metcalf at a track meet last year. Polls now closed in South Carolina, where voters are deciding who will replace term-limited Governor Henry McMaster. President Trump has endorsed Lieutenant Governor Pamela Yvette. Candidates in South Carolina must reach a majority or head to a runoff later this month. In Maine, polls close in about an hour, where, among other races, voters are deciding who should run against incumbent Republican Senator Susan Collins. Progressive Democrat Graham Plattner has come under fire over allegations of his behavior toward women and over a Nazi tattoo, which he has since covered up.
19: Plattner's former campaign's political director says voters are being deceived here. She wrote this in a new op-ed. We have learned to excuse what we should condemn. I want better for my daughters and for the people of Maine. Democrats are being sold a narrative that Plattner is the only choice.
16: Fox's Alexis McAdams. 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
16: Multiple people arrested in New York City after last night's loss by the Knicks in Game 3 of the NBA Finals.
1: NYPD officials say 21 people out of a crowd of about 7,000 were arrested following the Bryant Park watch party for Game 3 of the NBA Finals. Many of the arrests were made in the blocks surrounding the park as fights broke out when police tried to clear part of 42nd Street. Charges included assaulting a police officer, criminal possession of a weapon, menacing, and resisting arrest. Police deployed pepper spray and riot gear to disperse the crowd. An NYPD spokesperson says people climbed on top of scaffolding, light poles, and police cars, and that five officers were hurt. Monday night's game was the first home appearance for the Knicks in the finals, with Game 4 set for Wednesday at Madison Square Garden. In New York City, Tanya J. Powers, Fox News.
16: A former Air Canada pilot has been charged after authorities say he flew for years without a proper license. Jeffrey Wall of Barrie, Ontario, is accused of operating as an airline captain between 2009 and 2025 without a license to fly large commercial planes. The airline says Wall had a valid license but was promoted to captain without the required airline transport license and was removed from active duty once that was discovered. NASA names the next set of astronauts to fly an Artemis mission in preparation for a lunar return.
6: NASA has now named who will fly aboard Artemis 3, the next in a series of space missions leading to a return to the moon. NASA's Randy Breznik, Frank Rubio, and Andre Douglas, along with Europe's Luca Parmitano, will fly the mission to Earth orbit in an Orion crew vehicle to practice important things.
9: These astronauts will continue to test the Orion spacecraft. They will rendezvous and dock with the Blue Origin lander and then again with the SpaceX lander.
6: NASA's Chief Jared Isaacman speaking at the Johnson Space Center in Houston. Artemis 3 is expected to fly next year.
16: Fox's Evan Brown. I'm Lisa Lucera. This is Fox News.
22: 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Pulse Point still reporting an accident in downtown Boise at 13th and Main. And we still have some really slow stuff, too, on Front Street in downtown Boise from 11th all the way back to Broadway. Outbound connector, the big slowdown start right around the Cole Road interchange. Sluggish from there through the Y. Westbound I-4 heavy and slow from Vista through the merge. Busy conditions from the Flying Y all the way to Garrity. There was an accident earlier on westbound I-4 just past Meridian Road in the right shoulder. Looks like that's been cleared out of the way.
23: Weather from the CBS 2 Weather Center.
22: From the CBS 2 Weather Center, tomorrow we'll have mostly sunny, breezy conditions. It'll be a little cooler, too, with highs in the upper 60s. Thursday will warm to the upper 70s with sunny skies. The sun sticks around through the weekend and the temperatures start to climb to the 90s.
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7: President Trump blames Iran for shooting down an American Apache helicopter that crashed off the coast of Oman and said that the U.S. would respond.
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21: The state's highest paid superintendent will receive a $20,000 raise each year for the next 3 years under a contract trustees approved without discussion Monday.
24: This is the Nate Shellman Show on the News and Talk of Idaho, KBOI, Boise.
25: I feel like we've tagged Nampa today. I feel like we tagged Boise earlier. Let's go ahead and tag mostly Meridian. I know, a little bit of Boise, Eagle. If you send your kids to public school, you pay tax. I just want to ask, does the West Ada superintendent, in your opinion, deserve a raise? That's $60,000 over the next 3 years. That's $20,000 per year for 3 years. Not bad. Not bad money.
21: According to Idaho Ed News, the state's highest paid superintendent will receive a $20,000 raise each year for the next 3 years under a contract trustees approved without discussion Monday. West Ada School District Superintendent Derek Bubb will take home $250,822 for the 2026-27 school year. The amount will increase to $290,822 by the 28-29 school year. Bubb makes $230,822 for the fiscal year that ends at the end of this month. The board approved this contract on the consent agenda at Monday's board meeting, a routine approval process for items not expected to require discussion. Trustees did not comment on the agreement publicly, but attached a memo for patrons to the agenda. Trustees wanted to bring the superintendent's salary closer to, quote, the national benchmarks for districts of comparable size, end quote, the memo reads.
25: If you live in the West Ada School District, and you know you live in the West Ada School District because that's where your that's where your taxes go. 208-336-3700. If you are here, and by the way, I'm not going after Dr. Bubb. I'm not attacking him. I'm not attacking his accomplishments, qualifications, or anything. I'm just asking you if you think he should get $20,000 more a year. That's all. If you work in the West Ada School District, you can call in too. 208-336-3700. And I point that out because, according to the story from Idaho Education News, teachers didn't get a pay raise. Hey, boss got 20 extra grand a year. Big boss got 20 grand a year for the next 3 years. Nobody else got spit. I love saying it like that because she gets so worked up. She gets so worked up.
21: Yeah, because you act like you haven't caused me trauma. You've literally sworn on air before without telling me. Rude.
25: West Ada teachers will not receive an across-the-board salary increase for the coming school year. But hey, the school trustees voted without comment. Go ahead, give the superintendent a $20,000 raise, and we'll you know what? We'll blame it on the legislature. That's what we'll do. We'll blame it on the lack of state money. That's why he gets 60 grand and they get bupkis. Is that better?
21: Yeah.
25: Okay, bupkis.
21: By the way, Idaho ranks 36 in average teacher pay in the nation.
25: But what I want, I mean, this isn't just about calling out and go, hey, somebody else got a raise. Let's go ahead and crap all over him. No. I'm asking the people, does he deserve it? That's all. Superintendent, West Ada School District. I know it's summertime. Superintendent, West Ada School District. Does that person in for those of you who pay taxes there, does that person deserve a pay increase? I don't care what other school superintendent in somewhere else Villes, somewhere else state is getting. I don't care. I don't live there, neither do you. I'm asking you whether or not this guy deserves a raise. 208-336-3700 if you live in the West Ada School District. That's all.
21: I know you just said you didn't want to hear about the rest of the nation, but the national average starting salary is just over $48,000. The minimum base pay in West Ada is more than that at $50,000 for teachers.
25: Okay.
21: It is capped around $84,000 depending on experience and education. Almost okay. $85,000. So there is a...
25: That's West Ada knowledge. Oh, I'll take it.
21: Yeah.
25: Yeah. I'll take it. Text message,

0: go somewhere else. Must be nice. And this is why we talk about this stuff.
1: Are people just mad because someone's making more money?
0: Always. There's always going to be people out there that are envious of other salaries.
1: But couldn't they just go get a job like that? They get the education, do the experience.
0: Text message here that says, no one gets a raise until kids learn to read. Now, to that note, this is where I ask whether or not you believe. And this is where scores come in handy. And when I talk about scores, there's always a number of people that say, well, you can't just judge students based on test scores.
2: That's literally what the grade is. That's actually what the grade is. Did you get the question right? You know, you're good. You know it. You know it. Did you get the question wrong? You don't know it. If you can't read the thing on the page that says name, the person in charge of you showing you how to read shouldn't get paid. Nor should anybody else. And if there's a lot of kids that are performing under level, sub performance level, as is the way with a number of public schools. Eyebrow raised. We will have, hold on.
1: Okay.
0: We will have West Data. Let me ask this question again after we get the West Data School District performance numbers. Traffic and weather now.
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4: 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Pulse Point still reporting an accident downtown Boise at 13th and Main. Don't have a camera angle on that. Can't see exactly what's going on, but keep that in mind for your drive home this afternoon. Front Street still running heavy and slow from 11th all the way back to Broadway. Outbound connector going to hit the brakes right around Cole Road. Continues sluggish from there through the Y. Westbound I-4 still heavy and slow from Vista through the merge. Got some pretty busy traffic from the Flying Y all the way to the Garrity Interchange. And expect nighttime lane closures on I-4 between Garrity and 10 Mile while ITD begins milling and paving work.
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4: With the CBS 2 Weather Center, the wet weather should be pretty much gone, although mountain areas could get a thunderstorm. Tomorrow, mostly sunny, breezy, and 68. Plenty of sun on Thursday with highs in the upper 70s. Friday will warm to the mid-80s. Saturday and Sunday, we'll see highs around 90.
0: 73 now in downtown Boise. West Data superintendent just got had the school trustees vote him a pay raise. $20,000 a year for the next 3 years. $60,000 for the next 3 years. So there you go. I asked if you live in the West Data School District, just a question. Does the superintendent deserve $60,000 a year? Because the other part of the story is the teachers will not receive an across-the-board salary increase. We will have West Data School District scores, math, reading, next.
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0: Carmelo Anthony is charged with murder. He pleaded not guilty after admitting to fatally stabbing 17-year-old Austin Metcalf.
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13: A Better Life with Dr. Sanjay Gupta.
14: Breast cancer is the most common cancer among women in the world. And according to a new study out of the University of Washington School of Medicine, an estimated 3.5 million cases a year are expected by 2050. Now, the good news is we've gotten so much better at screening, earlier detection, and cutting-edge treatments in many countries, including here in the United States. But even here in America, Black women have a death rate from breast cancer that is 40% higher than white women, a disparity that exists despite our world-class treatment infrastructure. So what can you do to lower your risk? 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Cut back on drinking, quit smoking. And remember this, you should start getting mammograms. At what age? 40. That's when you should start. I'm Dr. Sanjay Gupta, helping you live a better life.
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16: This is the voice of the Treasure Valley. 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
17: When asked if the boss of a school district deserves $60,000 raise, that's $20,000 over 3 years. $20,000 a year for 3 years. Question then goes, well, does he deserve it? Is West Ada School District performing? Sophie, you have scores.
1: I do have scores. So I actually have a few things for you.
17: Okay.
1: One, in the top five schools in Idaho, five of them are West Ada schools. Out of the top 20, 10 of them are West Ada schools. So they're pretty good ranked that way. There's an 87% graduation rate. 69% of students are proficient in reading, and 57% are proficient in math. That's consistent between elementary and middle high school. So I also have some numbers on the Boise School District for comparison, but that's kind of where the West Ada School District is now.
17: Ooh, you know what? Boise School District, you know what? There's a money issue there in the Boise School District.
1: Yeah.
17: Because a Boise teacher just settled a lawsuit for a lot of money.
18: Michelle Chung spent over 5 years teaching family and consumer sciences at West Junior High.
19: So in 2019, I took a mouse home with me in my work bag. It ran out into my pantry.
18: From there, Chung says the problem grew. Droppings in cupboards, nests behind machines, and dead rodents under sinks and in closets. Emails show complaints were met with sticky traps and silence. In March 2024, Chung says a repair tech found hundreds of droppings and urine-soaked insulation inside classroom ovens. And a follow-up inspection weeks later uncovered a mouse carcass baked into the oven. Chung wasn't impressed with the principal's response.
19: And she said, "You guys are fine to continue cooking. Just don't touch the oven."
18: Chung says a state licensed inspector entered room 113 in full protective gear in April of 2025. And using UV lights, he found mouse droppings and urine on aprons, oven knobs, food containers, even keyboards. In 2024, Chung says she was diagnosed with 3 Lyme disease co-infections.
20: "And did your doctor say this can come from mice?"
19: "Oh yeah, 100%.
18: And now she's filed 2 lawsuits, a federal complaint alleging violations of the Family Medical Leave Act, and a state tort claim over unsafe work conditions for her and her students.
17: Now, since we like to compare everything, $720,000 for a mouse problem and contracting Lyme disease. Oof da. When we talk about spending and we talk about responsibility and we talk about accountability and we talk about all these things, schools are one of the easiest targets. Number one, they're necessary. Number two, everybody has almost everybody has an opinion on it. Whether you have a kid that goes to a public school or not, chances are you're paying taxes to a public school. What are they doing with your money? Because they are going to ask for more at some point for whatever reason. And one thing I know about the Boise School District, man, they love to approve every single bond levy out there.
1: So in the Boise School District, 54% of students are proficient in reading and only 46% of students are proficient in math. It's worse at an elementary level.
17: It's what?
1: Worse. Mm-hmm.
17: Oh, lay it on me.
1: So high school.
17: Hold on one second. JC, go ahead. Pour me another. Thanks. Yeah. Okay.
1: So high school is actually the least proficient in math at 44%. The elementary and middle school are 46, but elementary is the lowest reading proficiency at 55%. High school is at 60.
17: Okay. So mathematically, they get dumber, but they get better with reading.
1: Yes.
17: Got it. Sorry. Less proficient.
1: Yes.
17: Sorry. I'll use the vernacular.
1: They do have a 73% college going rate, which,
17: wait, yeah. Are they taking 101 classes in that first year, or are they having to take the remedial ones? The 09 classes, the 08s, which is basically 13th grade. Sorry, yeah, if we want the shiny stuff and we want the good paying jobs and we want to expand Micron and we want all these tech jobs, let's send them ready performers. Ready performers, not kids that just because you're going to college, it's great. Colleges will take it. And you know what? They'll charge you. gladly for an 0900 level. Oh, so you're just a little bit behind. Go ahead. Here, play a little catch-up on math. Your scores aren't good enough. You're good everywhere else, but go ahead, play a little catch-up on math. Let's send them performer readies. Since we're talking about money, since we're talking about expenditures, because at some point in time there is an accountability. At some point in time, somebody in the Boise School District has to take a look around and goes, "Wow, we first of all, Boise School District has a number of problems, not just mice in one classroom, and they need to address those better than they have been."
1: Which mice in a classroom in a school district that is consistently asking for more money is a huge problem. Asking your teacher to be there and then hiring someone who's going to wear fully protective gear to clean out that classroom is pretty sus.
17: Steven, Mountain Home, don't go anywhere. Every school district within the sound of my voice in Idaho, Oregon, Washington, everywhere, they're going to ask you for more money at some point in time, and you get to ask, are you doing good with what you got?
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21: Fox News, I'm Tom Rigotti. The U.S. is conducting fresh strikes on Iran in retaliation for a downed helicopter over the Strait of Hormuz. Fox's Jennifer Griffin reports.
22: Some of the targets that we can confirm at this point are air defense systems inside Iran as well as radar installations. The initial explosions reported on X out of Iranian sources suggest that Sirik, which is a port city, as well as Bandar Abbas were among the targets.
21: The House today passing a $70 billion bill to fund immigration enforcement for the rest of President Trump's term.
23: The GOP put $70 billion into a reconciliation bill, which only needs a simple majority to pass. It got delayed, though, over Senate Republican concerns about a fund for those who claim the government's been weaponized against them. After the Trump administration dropped the idea of that fund, the Senate passed the bill Friday.
21: Fox's Jessica Rosenthal. 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
24: Traffic. Front Street still running heavy and slow from Broadway to 11th. Once you get on the outbound connector, going to hit the brakes right around the Cole Road interchange. Very busy from there through the Flying Y. Westbound 94, the big delays start right around the Orchard exit. Continues very sluggish through that merge point. Heavy traffic basically from the Flying Y all the way to Garrity, especially slow around Meridian Road, around 10 miles. Give yourself a lot of extra time headed that way this evening. The intersection of 12th and Bannock in downtown Boise closed till the beginning of August. Main Street, downtown Boise, closed between 9th and Capitol until July 10th. This is part of the 8th Street Improvements Project.
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24: From the CBS 2 Weather Center, expect mostly sunny skies tomorrow with highs dropping to the upper 60s. It'll be breezy tomorrow as well. Then we'll start to gradually heat up with lots of sunshine. Thursday, upper 70s. Friday, mid 80s. Saturday and Sunday, sunny and highs around 90.
17: 74 now in downtown Boise. This is why, this discussion is why a number of people out there want more choices to send their kids to school to. Whether it's private, parochial, homeschool, online, all of it. They hear these discussions and think to themselves, And then when some of these people who are sending their kids to other schools all of a sudden say, since I'm sending my kid to a school that's not the public school, can I have some of my tax dollars back? You see pushback from a number of different sources. We have two school-related issues. One is involving a lawsuit over mice, and the other one's involving a superintendent getting a pay raise. Yeah. I haven't had one single person from the West Data School District text or call in and say, oh yeah, give them a raise. Give them a raise. They deserve it. Give them a raise. The best excuse to give that person a raise is, well, somebody else somewhere else is making a lot of money, so we need to pay that guy more. Because, yeah.
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14: 20 years ago, the average attention span was about 2.5 minutes. Today, it's just 47 seconds. Pretty disconcerting. That's according to new research out of UC Irvine. But really, this isn't our fault, at least not entirely. We can blame technology and the world around us. Attention, it turns out, is not an unlimited resource. You only have so much of it to give. Start paying more attention to what times of the day you seem to be at your mental peak. Try to knock out the more complicated stuff during that time. It's also important to take breaks every so often so you can more easily lock in when you're trying to concentrate. One expert said, even trying to visualize where you want to end your day with everything all wrapped up or with tons left to do, that can act as a real motivator. I'm Dr. Sanjay Gupta, helping you live a better life.
0: He's got ties. 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Treat your dad to a $5,000 basement barbecue or backyard upgrade. Pop gets to pick. 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
17: I don't even think we're going to get to a lot of the other talk about e-bikes or whether or not people should be allowed to ride in the back of trucks or get into trucks when they think the driver might be drunk. We are going to wind up talking about that story tomorrow in depth. Because I don't know a single person that hasn't ridden in the back of a truck. I just don't know if I'm getting in the back of a truck if the driver is inebriated. Unless I'm inebriated. But then there were also kids involved. Steven, Mountain Home.
11: Hello, Nate. Thank you so much for taking my call.
17: You guys have a mouse problem in the schools of Mountain Home?
11: Not that I'm aware of, but then, you know, bureaucracies, they like to slip things under the radar and wait till it gets to a frenzy before they want to admit something's going on.
17: Okay.
11: You know, the old saying, the mice play while the cat's away.
17: No, these were actual mice. I mean, not theoretical mice. These were actual rodents in a classroom. One was baked into an oven.
11: Yeah.
17: In the class. No. Did you eat yet?
11: Yeah, earlier.
17: Did you? Oh, good. So just imagine that mouse that's been cooked and overcooked and recooked hundreds of times.
11: Yeah.
17: And that's your work environment. That's just one of them.
11: Yeah.
17: That's just one of them. Don't forget about the other ones you stepped on. Or, hey, those cool things they bring to the classroom, right? Not gifts, the droppings.
11: Yeah.
17: Anyway.
11: Yeah, they're byproducts. No, I was going to say that the school districts are responsible for the health of their students, and they have maintenance people who are supposed to look after that kind of stuff. They don't need an advanced degree to set up traps or bait or other ways of disposing of them and cleaning those places. They're supposed to do it on the weekends when the kids are out of class. During the summers when they're not in school, perhaps, they have a lot more responsibility.
17: I thought they did it every day. I thought they went through, and I have a hard time believing that the one day there was no mice, and the next day there was an infestation.
11: If you believe the bureaucrats, they do everything their exact right way until they get caught not doing
17: it. I'm talking about the people in the room, right? Oh. I mean, hey, you know what? If somebody in here is a little messy, I know about it that day, and I know about it that day. I know there's crumbs on the KBOI floor sometimes before I walk in to the studio, and I'll say the same thing I say all the time. You guys want rats? This is how you get rats. You guys want mice? This is how you get mice.
11: Yep.
17: No crumbs on the floor. I mean, I feel like I hear about every I hear about more problems than I do about victories on a daily basis. So I'm trying to find out how, without swearing, how the heck an infestation becomes so large, so prevalent.
11: Mm-hmm.
17: I mean, eventually I just wouldn't even walk in the classroom, nor would I let any kid walk in the classroom.
11: Right? Bureaucratic incompetence.
17: Yeah, is it all that, though? I mean, you're stuck on that word. You like saying it. I don't know if you just learned the word bureaucratic or not, because the other part is, if you're a human being who works, if you're an adult who works in a room and there's mice, don't go in nor let anyone else in the room. Simple.
11: Well, they're responsible for the things that they're hired to do at those schools. And if they don't really do them, but they like getting paid to do it and show up for work and yada yada. I just like to use the word bureaucrat, because that usually means they're slow. They get slivers in their behinds from their seats. They don't like to go out and do a lot of the work. And so this kind of just balls up and catches up with them. While the cat's away, the mice will play. If these people do not want to pay attention, then the children and other people are going to suffer the consequences in some way. Nobody wants a school infested with this stuff, and then the byproducts that they bring. But these people apparently don't know how to do their jobs. Maybe then the school commissioner ought to find a new job as a janitor. You know, we could overpay him to get nothing done.
17: Well, I mean, if I just feel like we're already paying people to do a job. You know, of all the places, there's a line at Apple, and it used to be, I don't know whether it still is, or sorry, Steve, Steven.
11: Thank you.
17: I don't know whether it's a new line or an old line, but we all change the garbage here, or we all take the garbage out here.
11: Team players.
17: You know, I mean, there's something to be said for that. You can blame other people to a degree, which there shouldn't be a mouse problem in a classroom. Period. However, if there is, I've also may have missed the story where they're making teachers and kids go into a classroom against their will at gunpoint. JC's answering phone. She's the newest. You're the newest person on staff. You're the newest person on staff. Question for you, because don't look at her. Just look at me. Don't look at Sophie. Would you walk into a room that I told you to go in if there were mouse droppings all over the room?
1: Probably not.
17: Would you work in that room for an hour, 2 hours?
1: No.
17: You're getting paid what you're making now.
1: I mean, if I knew, do I right. know?
17: Well, you don't know when you walk in, but you know the second you see it.
1: Probably not.
17: You staying in that room?
1: No.
17: Okay, then. That's all that. No, JC, I told you to go in there. I told you to go in the room and do this. And you're going to tell me what?
1: There's mouse poop on the floor?
17: Yeah, there's mouse poop on the floor. You're right. Now, if I say, if you don't go back in the mouse poop room, you're fired.
1: I'd say, can you clean it up first?
17: No, go in the mouse poop room. I need you to do the job.
1: That's a health hazard.
17: So if you don't go in the room, JC, you're fired. Are you going in the room against your will, or you quit?
1: I don't know. Knowing me, I'd probably fold under pressure.
17: I'm so glad you work here. Traffic and weather right now.
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24: 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Got a report of a couple different accidents, actually. One northbound Linder beyond Eustick, the right lane is blocked there. Another one southbound Meridian Road just past Hubbard, the left lane is blocked. Outbound connector still running pretty heavy and slow. The delays kick in just after the Curtis interchange. Really sluggish from there through the Y. Westbound I-4 heavy and slow from Orchard through the merge. Busy conditions from the Flying Y all the way to Garrity.
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12: there.
24: From the CBS 2 Weather Center, tomorrow we'll have mostly sunny, breezy conditions. It'll be a little cooler, too, with highs in the upper 60s. Thursday will warm to the upper 70s with sunny skies. The sun sticks around through the weekend, and the temperatures start to climb to the 90s.
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14: 20 years ago, the average attention span was about 2.5 minutes. Today, it's just 47 seconds. Pretty disconcerting. That's according to new research out of UC Irvine. But really, this isn't our fault, at least not entirely. We can blame technology and the world around us. Attention, it turns out, is not an unlimited resource. You only have so much of it to give. Start paying more attention to what times of the day you seem to be at your mental peak. Try to knock out the more complicated stuff during that time. It's also important to take breaks every so often so you can more easily lock in when you're trying to concentrate. One expert said, even trying to visualize where you want to end your day with everything all wrapped up or with tons left to do. That can act as a real motivator. I'm Dr. Sanjay Gupta, helping you live a better life.
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17: All right, stuff we didn't get to today. I can't wait to hear the recap of the Nampa Police Department's community meetings about e-bikes, which, by the way, starts in about 8 minutes.
30: E-bikes are a big topic of conversation in the Treasure Valley lately. You've probably seen them when you were out and about. Now, tonight, Nampa Police is hosting a community conversation about them. Now, they'll be addressing the laws of e-bikes, safety concerns, etiquette, even some issues that they are seeing or hearing about in Nampa. Now, that meeting, it starts at 6 p.m. tonight. It's at the Nampa Police Department. If you would like to join, you just go inside and go to the meeting room behind the main lobby. And again, you can hear more about the laws, the etiquette, share share your concerns and learn more overall about e-bikes.
17: I want to have an e-bike scooter. Bicycle law review day. Because it happened to me twice today with bicyclists. And they all get thrown, by the way, you all get thrown in the same hopper. If you're on an e-bike, if you're on a scooter, if you're on one of those Lime things, or you're on your own little bicycle, you're all in the same category for me. I don't discriminate.
1: Does a moped count?
17: A moped is something, listen.
1: Mopeds are cool.
17: Nope.
3: Only if the moped is on a road that has sharrows.
17: Are you both trying to...
1: What's wrong with the moped?
17: Did you just say a moped is cool?
1: Yeah.
17: You are not in Italy. No.
3: So it doesn't mean it's not cool.
17: Mopeds are only cool if you're driving it around and you're seeing ancient ruins. That's when it's cool. If you're a 22-year-old person and you think a moped's cool, your level of coolness is extremely low.
3: Could you not be rude to the new person, please?
17: You think Barbie Hot Wheels are cool, don't you?
3: Barbie Hot Wheels are cool. Mm-hmm. I'll defend JC on that.
17: Mm-hmm.
1: I also think rollerblading is cool.
3: It is. I prefer roller skating.
17: You know what, folks? Just pray for me.
3: Anything that has a scarf, really.
17: I'm going to have an embolism at some point.
1: You could ride the moped, Sophie, and drag me behind it while I'm on my rollerblades.
3: Yes, I'm in.
17: Mm.
3: Let me know when.
17: And this is how news happens, folks.
3: Let's do it in front of Nate's car at 6 p.m.
17: Here's something else coming to the roads.
4: Trucks full of snacks and drinks are being driven around with no one behind the wheel. PepsiCo is sharing details of its partnership with autonomous trucking and delivery company Gotik, as of now, using 41 of its driverless trucks, 35 in Arizona, 5 in Texas, 1 in Arkansas. The company tells the Wall Street Journal the runs without backup drivers started last June, with no accidents on public roads so far and better on-time records than humans. Some trucks deliver from manufacturing plants to warehouses, others from warehouses to stores, where PepsiCo employees show up to unload. The plan is to hire fewer drivers as the program expands. The Teamsters Union has lobbied in several states to require trained human operators in autonomous delivery vehicles. Chris Foster, Fox News.
17: That's a lot of weight when you get a lot of that beverage and snacks in there, and you're just not going to put a driver in the truck. Oh. Well, they haven't had any accidents yet. 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
26: My name is Sean, and I am the Dean at St. Michael's Episcopal Cathedral in Boise, where we love summer, and we know that you love it too. 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All after church, of course. More information can be found at stmichaelscathedral.org. That is stmichaelscathedral.org. Come celebrate at the corner of 8th and State. We would love to meet you.
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14: If you are struggling with substance abuse, alcohol, pills, whatever it may be, First of all, it's nothing to be ashamed of. We know addiction is a brain disease, and we also know getting into recovery can be tough. Also, in case this helps, I want to tell you about a new study out of Harvard School of Public Health, which found that spiritual belief, the idea of a steady religious practice, had a protective effect from addiction. Experts we talked to told us there were probably a few reasons why this might be the case. Number one, excessive drug and alcohol use would not be the norm in a religious community, and people want to fit in. Two, a belief in a higher power provides people with hope and solace, great foils for addiction. And three, and I think there's some merit to this, regular attendance in a faith community also provides connection. Just like in AA, camaraderie and social support is often what you need. I'm Dr. Sanjay Gupta, helping you live a better life.
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10: Round of strikes on Iranian targets. I'm Lisa Lacera, Fox News. It's coming hours after President Trump promised the U.S. would respond after a U.S. helicopter was downed off the coast of Oman.
11: Explosions have been reported in Iran's port city of Sirik and Bandar Abbas. CENTCOM described these strikes as defensive and proportional. Iran's deputy foreign minister claimed that Iran had not fired any drones in the past 24 hours, but vowed a big response for the renewed U.S. strikes. A senior U.S. official tells Fox it was an Iranian drone that shot down the U.S. Apache helicopter that had two Americans on board near the Strait of Hormuz. U.S. officials are not certain the Iranians meant to target the American helicopter, but say it doesn't matter because they saw Iran launch multiple drones at that time over the strait targeting vessels in the international corridor.
10: Fox says Jennifer Griffin in Washington. The crew was rescued by a drone boat. 1 week after the runoff election, the governor's race in California is now set as the Associated Press now projects Republican Steve Hilton advancing to the general election. Democrat Javier Becerra came out on top last week. Polls now closed in Maine for tonight's primary, where voters are choosing whether to back Democrat Graham Platner as the choice to unseat incumbent Republican Senator Susan Collins. Texas jury now deliberating in the sentencing phase after finding Carmelo Anthony guilty of murder in the stabbing death of Austin Metcalf at a track meet last year.
12: The only person to take the stand in this punishment phase was Carmelo Anthony's mother. She testified her son is very sorry for what he did, crying as she told jurors, quote, he's my oldest, my firstborn, my baby. I love him very much. Please have mercy on my son. The assistant district attorney, on the other hand, told jurors to think about the age of the victim.
10: Fox's Brooke Taylor. 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
9: How did I lose weight? And I did. Lean, right here. I did. I love this stuff. Listen, Brickhouse Nutrition been with me for a long time. So chatting with Miles, I'm up at like 235. True story, I never minded being 235, but you know what minded? My knees that were falling apart and my back. I'm like, I don't know what, before I started really lifting, probably about 190. So 235 was a lot. I said, I got to lose some LBs, Miles. He said, Dan, we're going to sick our team of docs and researchers on it, and we're going to get you a really good product because I don't want to take a lot of these needles and stuff. You know what he did? He got lean. He got lean. I got lean using Lean, L-E-A-N. The product works. Me and Paula both use it. I'm now down about 200, 202. Losing weight's a pain. I've